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0: Good afternoon, New Zealand, and welcome to the country. I'm Jamie Mackay, coming to you from the Auckland mothership, really, NZME. Gee, this is a big place. Pet Shop Boys Friday, because producer today, Andy McDonald, Pioneer's producer on Weekend Sport, refused to play country music. So here we go. Hey, on the show today, we're waiting patiently to maybe be the first show on News Talk ZB to chat to the Prime Minister since you know when. He has been at the South Island election conference this morning, and he's come out with some good policy, or the Nats have, for farming, and also pleased to see that they're going to try and do something about the traffic jam that is Queenstown these days. But we're going to kick off the show because we're up here for the ZB 100th tonight with someone who has had a long and distinguished career at NZME in business journalism. That's Fran O'Sullivan. Be interested to get her take on what has been a very interesting week. We're going to talk to Rhys Tamanui. He is the young butcher from Waipawa in Central Hawke's Bay who took out the big gong last night at the Butchery Awards. Stu Duncan and Stu Lowe's today is today's farmer panel. One's in Canterbury, the other's in Otago. Are they talking to each other? Probably not, after Canterbury stole the shield. What a yawn it is going back to Canterbury. Murray Deeker, yours, hopefully Murray. He's been on ZB almost since day one. He's been around that long. And Barry Soper or Heather Duplessis-Allen, one or t'other, before the end of the hour. But let's kick off the show with Fran O'Sullivan. She is NZME's head of business. Fran, I introduced you by having a long and distinguished career in business journalism. I hope you accept that compliment.
1: I do, but I started in political journalism working for Barry Soper back in the day when I think I was the first employee in Parliament in 1981. So there you go.
0: Gee, well, Barry's been around. Of course, hopefully we'll have him on later in the show. He's been around since Muldoon.
1: Indeed, and so was I.
0: Well, that ages us all that we can even remember Rob Muldoon. Hey, Fran, just to get off track, I mean, I know I've been following politics since I was a kid, since Keith Holyoake, and since Helen Clark. I've had every Prime Minister of the country as a regular guest on my show. And if it comes to ranking them, because you and I are of a similar generation, from Holyoake through to Chris Luxon, Key is my best, followed by Helen Clark. How would you rate them?
1: I would put it the other way round, and why is because Helen Clark she was a reforming Prime Minister together with Michael Cullen, and of course they put in place KiwiSaver, Cullen Fund, things like that. Plus they did manage to get the government accounts into good order. I think with Key, what he did though was he took the country through a very difficult period. I mean, he used to be jested about by Bill English, the finance minister at the time, as the cheerleader in chief. But what he did was he held the country's spirits up when we'd come through the earthquakes and a range, and obviously the GFC. And it took quite a long time to, kind of worm our way out of that. But, both of them, different qualities, Helen Clark and also John Key, both of them still intensely interested in politics, and both of them commenting all the time still.
0: Well, lots to comment about this week. What a balls up from the National Party, Fran. What do you make about it? You've been, as you've been around a long time.
1: Yeah, I think one of the interesting comments in my column for tomorrow is Stephen Franks put it this way, basically that Mr. Pink would have known what it feels like to look around and find your allies and backers cowering anonymously in the trenches, or even standing beside your opponent pointing you out for the artillery. And I think that's exactly what happened. Any of us know who's been out on a limb big time, the nervous Nellies always sort of, kind of fall away. And I think of this case, for a man who's had experience as a submariner and also in Navy on Takaha and all of that, I was actually surprised that he allowed himself to go out and be the stalking horse. And it's just absolute nonsense to suggest he was a sole ranger.
0: I know, he wasn't acting alone. There's interesting memes going around on social media about the press conference, the one-minute press conference afterwards, and Mark Mitchell, who's very much the Prime Minister's minder, giving Erica a bit of a jab in the ribs, saying, move over. Ditto for Chris Bishop. And I noted, body language-wise, that when that press conference finished, Luxon was quick to pat Mark Mitchell on the shoulder.
1: Well, Mark was very much, and there is a clique that sits around around the Prime Minister. And it includes Mark Mitchell. You know, he's sort of a cuddly teddy bear, but he's also a security contractor out of Iraq. And he is actually one tough cookie underneath. There's also Louise Upston and Todd McClay. I would say they're basically the Praetorian Guard for the Prime Minister. They're very focused. They're very loyal. They do get tested from time to time, but they do fall in behind. You could contrast them with people who are, I guess, bred in the blood politically only, and that would include, obviously, Nicola Willis, Erica Stanford and Chris Bishop. A large lump of their careers has been in politics only. They haven't actually been out and held major roles in the private sector, though Erica did to some degree. But, you know, they do see things politically, but as you would have observed from them standing behind the Prime Minister in the banquet hall, they don't dissemble very well. Chris Bishop is particularly bad at that. He always has that sideways look at the Prime Minister as if he can't quite believe what the Prime Minister is saying. And Erica is much more poker face. But, you know, they do need to learn to visually demonstrate loyalty, not just make words.
0: Now, as head of business for NZME, on a scale of, I don't know, 1 to 10, I love scales, if you hadn't noticed, Fran. Yes, I do love scales. Where's the New Zealand business environment or economy sitting at the moment? It's kind of, it's almost on a precarious ledge, isn't it?
1: Oh, look, it's been flat. But I think, you know, like I've been to a number of business functions this week. I went to a seminar Minter Ellison had, which is a major corporate governance one they hold annually. And just about every director in town with any sway was there. And very interesting. I mean, people, obviously, it was on the eve of the so-called coup. And they were, you know, obviously toting up the odds of who might be in charge. There is some sense that all of this is an enormous distraction from getting on again. The economy is on the verge of growth. If you look at the you know figures that have come out of the OECD projections earlier this week going into 27. And so you always get a little bit of disturbance around an election. People, I think, would prefer to see a continuation of this government if it could get its act together in that three-year terms. You know, they introduce uncertainty. There's a lot of time for a new government to bed in, you know, in the first year. And you really do need to have a sizable period in government to get stuff done. So, and that's not being disrespectful to the other side of politics. It's just saying people really would like to plan with confidence. But however, I think what you are seeing is quite a bit of eyes on at this stage. Who are the key people in Labour? Who do they need to go and, you know, make contact with again? There is a lot of briefing going on by people like Barbara Edmonds to the business community. And she's been hard at it, really, for the last 2 years up in Auckland. She's there pretty much every week talking to various boardroom groups and business meetings. And she was at the Financial Services Council conference earlier in the week, where Nicola would have been as well if she hadn't been tied up in the caucus meeting.
0: Okay, just to finish on, we all know how important the primary sector is to the New Zealand economy. I think this government under Luxon, and to be fair to Winston and Seymour, they're both very pro-farming as well. It's essential that we remain so, even if there is a change of guard. Do you think Labour has softened its approach to farming a wee bit? Because they were brutal under David Parker and Damien O'Connor.
1: Yes, they were, and I'm sure that's the messaging they'll take on board. The problem is also, of course, they will be in partnership one way or another with the Greens. Obviously, opportunity is also a player now. But, I mean, what is really interesting, and obviously they're all down in Christchurch today at the South Island Election Conference, and a lot of policies, as you mentioned then, being put into the marketplace. I mean, essentially you've got a two-tier economy, and you've got you know, the money, if you like, which came into the economy through dairy and all the rest, a lot of that is floating around more in the South Island than in the North Island. It's been totally different. You've got a two-tier economy, much more growth in the South Island, less unemployment. And so everyone has to kind of balance that. And they have to balance it against the fact that, you know, we're still in difficult times to come. We still may have to pay the bill further on what's happening internationally with Hormuz and some pent-up costs from all of that.
0: All right, Fran O'Sullivan, thanks for your time. Head of Business for NZME. I've got to go because I've just got a text from the Prime Minister. I'm free. For the first time on News Talk ZB since you know when, it's the Prime Minister after the break.
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8: The Country with Jamie Mackay and Farmlands. Rural never rests, and neither does Farmlands. Hokanui. No matter when or
0: where or who, has one thing 19 after 12 here on The Country. For the first time since you know when, the Prime Minister appears on News Talk ZB, Christopher Luxon. Welcome back, and I'm still glad you got the job.
9: Good to be with you, Jamie. How are you today?
0: Well, we might talk about you-know-what a wee bit later, but I want to talk about some of the announcements you've made this morning.

0: for river gravel extraction and on-farm quarries. I'll come back to that one. But having spent a few days in Queenstown at the beginning of the week, thank God you're doing something about the traffic there.
1: Yeah, look, I mean, basically, you know, we're the only party in town that has a minister for the South Island. We're the only party today that's launched a plan for the South Island. And what we want to say is, look, you know, it's a critical part. It's a big powerhouse and a driver of the New Zealand economy. And, you know, we've got to get in behind and back that growth and continue to accelerate that growth. And so, you know, that's why we want to, you know, we're putting some big focus around key infrastructure, putting about more support for key industries, certainly big focus on energy and also frontline services, whether it's health and education.
0: And you're trying to make life easier for farmers around the river gravel extraction and the on-farm quarries. And we really do need to do something about the river gravel extraction, get it right, because it's just causing untold damage. We need to get some of that gravel out of the rivers to stop them flooding.
1: Absolutely, Jamie. And I think that's the point that's been made. You know, I've seen it up close and, you know, Ashburton with flooding there. I've seen it up in Tasman as well, and, you know, and across the country, actually. And it's just like we've had these ridiculous regional council rules that have just stopped common sense from coming through. And, you know, we just need more common sense in the place. And so, you know, that's one of the things we heard directly from farmers. And, you know, a lot of what we try and do is put policies together that we actually hear directly from the people impacted by it. And I think that's a really good move forward.
0: Farmers have had battles, long-running battles in many cases, with regional councils, particularly in the province that you're in at the moment. How are you going, well, how are you and Shane Jones going getting rid of regional councils?
1: Yeah, we announced it before Christmas last year they're going, because we've got a new RMA that'll be law next month, and the benefit of that is that we expect to have 45% less consent. We want people to be able to use their property rights and to be able to do what they need to do on their property without interference from people who have no interest in or no impact on what they're doing. And as part of that, it makes sense if you've got a new Resource Management Planning Act, you need to simplify the layers of government, because all we've been doing is shunting paper between each other, and that's not leading to getting things done and built, or people getting on and growing their businesses and growing their farm businesses.
0: Is the timing a bit off with this? Wouldn't you have been better to have done this after re-winning an election? Because what happens if you lose? This has all been a wasted effort.
1: Well, today we're down in Christchurch because, you know, the eight chambers of commerce have come together, and I actually really admire what they've done. They've come forward with the manifesto of what they think as a combined business community across the South Island as to, you know, what they think the South needs to do to continue to be the powerhouse that it is in our economy. And, you know, we're responding to that. And it's really great because, you know, when eight chambers come together with a plan, you're not dealing with eight different views. You're dealing with one single view of the South Island. It's pretty clear. It's very much aligned with the things that we want to do. And it makes it easier for us to partner with the South Island.
0: I know you're a teetotaler. Do you think you'd feel like pouring yourself a stiff gin tonight? Have you had a tougher week in politics?
1: Well, every week's a tough week in politics. It's been a challenging one for sure. But look, you know, we dealt with our issue on Wednesday. We dealt with it decisively as a team. And, you know, the bottom line is we come out of that pretty focused to say, look, there's a lot of stake at this election on November the 7th. And, you know, you've got an opposition that just wants to spend more, tax more, borrow more. That's not the way forward for New Zealand. We've got to grow the country. And as a result, that makes life more affordable, and that sets it up better for our kids and our grandkids. And that's a pretty stark choice, and that's what we're focused on.
0: Does Mark Mitchell get danger money for being your minder?
1: What do you mean?
0: Well, he's your minder, isn't he?
1: What do you mean by that? No,
0: he's the protector.
1: He's a great police minister, and he's a good mate. And he and there's an example, right? There you have it. You know, who do you want to be police minister in New Zealand? Do you want it to be Mark Mitchell, or do you want it to be someone else? Who do you want to be? Take any of my ministers on my front bench and line them up against the opposition. And I'm telling you, we've got a great team, and we have got some serious, common sense, hardworking ministers that know how to take New Zealand forward. And that's the only option for New Zealand. Don't waste your party vote. The party vote shapes governments, and we need everyone to party vote national.
0: Hey, just a final word on law and order. The Opportunity Party, and we're going to have Daniel Ebb on, their deputy leader, next week on the show. People wanted to hear their ag policy. We'll find out what it is. But this law and order policy, I think they may have dumped it about not being able to be charged literally for anything until you're 25. What nonsense.
1: Yeah, look, I mean, let's be clear, whether, you know, it's Labor, the Greens, you know, Opportunity, or whether it's Te Pāti Māori, all those four parties are not, they are soft on law and order. And, you know, that was a big problem for this country 2.5 years ago. Mark Mitchell, myself, Paul Goldsmith, we took that very seriously. We made a commitment to the New Zealand people.

0: restore law and order. Yes, we've been tough on gangs. Yes, we've been making a message to young people about their rights and responsibilities. And we've sent a message to our judges that they need to be, you know, making sure their sentencings reflect what the crimes are. And so, yes, we've smashed up the gangs. And but the good news is we've got 46,000 fewer victims of violent crime. We've got a 22% reduction in youth offending. And we've sentenced, we've actually given, a hard caps as to how much judges can discount sentences so we don't see some of the ridiculous situations we're seeing. So proud of the progress we've made. And, the other side, I'll tell you, let's go back to where we were.
1: Christopher Luxon, Prime Minister, once again, or reconfirmed this week. Thanks for your time. I'm looking forward to your speech tonight at the ZB 100th. Keep it short.
0: No, looking forward to it. I'll see you there, Jamie. You take care.
1: Thank you. I do appreciate the time of the Prime Minister, Christopher Luxon. It has been a bugger of a week for him, but he's got through it and maybe he's come out the other end stronger. We're going to take a break. On the other side of it, Rhys Tamanui, the young guy from Waipawa in Central Hawke's Bay, who is the Young Butcher of the Year. It is Meat Matters Week here on the country. We conclude it with a young gun who's handy, pretty handy with a knife.

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1: It's Meat Matters Week here on the country. Thanks to PGG Rights and Livestock for bringing it to us. And we're going to conclude with the New Zealand Young Butcher of the Year, all the way from Waipawa, Central Hawke's Bay. His name is Rhys Tamanui. And Rhys, you're in the big smoke today, as am I. Do you realise that you're at the Sky Tower and I'm at NZMEHQ? We're literally only a couple of hundred metres away. I should have got you into the studio. Good afternoon.
2: Afternoon.
1: Hey, congratulations on winning this title, but it's not the first national honours you've had. You've represented New Zealand before.
2: Yeah, so it all started back in 2022. I won the New Zealand Apprentice of the Year, and then that got me ticket over to Paris.
1: Not used to this. Do we need to get someone else on in case...
2: In Paris.
1: I'll let you sort that out. So how does a young butcher from... a remote place, well, I suppose Waipawa was remote, win a national title?
2: A lot of behind-the-scenes hard work with the crew there at the butchery. A lot of time spent practicing and working away at the craft and trying to get better every time. And, yeah, just a lot of hard work, yeah.
1: So the championship was held last night on the North Shore. Now, to win it, you had to go through a two-hour test. You had to break down a beef rump, pork shoulder, lamb leg, two chickens, and a mystery cut in a retail-ready display of value-added products. What was the mystery cut?
2: The mystery cut was a lamb loin, just like a whole lamb loin that you get your loin chops out of, yeah.
1: What is your favourite meat to work with, Rhys?
2: Favourite meat to work with, probably either beef or pork. I like breaking down beef. We do that at Waipawa Butchery. We break down all full carcass and stuff like that. Pork's pretty fun to work with, especially with the value-added creativity sort of stuff. You can do a lot with it.
1: Now, you not only receive a trophy and a premium knife set, and that's a tool of trade, obviously, for a butcher. I must talk to you off air and get the name of a decent knife, because mine are hopeless at my place. You also win a trip, don't you? Aren't you off somewhere to represent New Zealand around the world?
2: Yeah, so part of the prize package was a paid trip over to the next World Championships, which is in 2028 over in Brisbane. And then there's the opportunity to be selected in the team. So I'm hoping that I get selected in that and get to compete over in Brisbane, yeah.
1: So have you got designs on spreading your butchery career beyond Central Hawke's Bay, or are you just a local lad and there for life?
2: Probably part of the furniture at this point, really. Recently bought a house in Waipawa, so that sort of answers that, I guess.
1: are you Waipawa's most famous son now, Rhys?
2: I don't know. Most people might tell you that. I'm not too sure.
1: Well, listen, I know that you guys at the Waipawa Butchery, and thank you very much, are avid listeners to the country at lunchtime. So your workmates... Yep. Back home in Hawke's Bay might be listening to you. Well, I hope they are.
2: Yeah, hope so.
1: Hey, Rhys Tamanui, congratulations on being the Packed Packaging Young Butcher of the Year. Good luck representing New Zealand. And you just hold on the line there, and I'm going to ask you about how to get a sharp knife. There we go, Rhys Tamanui here on the country, the Young Butcher of the Year.

0: Welcome back to the country. We're having a few technical issues, if you haven't figured that one out, here in Auckland. Anyhow, I can't even say operator error. Hey, it is 12:30, so we're going to go to Rural News with Michelle and Dunedin. Andy McDonald, weekend sport producer, are with the sports news. And because at the moment we cannot take a break at all, which is probably good news for you listeners, we'll go to our panel. So Stu Duncan and Stu Lowe, if you are listening, just be ready by your phones. But here is Michelle, hopefully, with Rural News.
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2: Thanks, Jamie. All part of the job. The show must go on. And in Rural News, of course, you had a chat to Rhys Tamanui. What a great young man he was, the winner of the Young Butcher of the Year. But the other winners were Cody Burberry from Pack and Save Te Awamutu. He won the ANZCO Foods Butcher Apprentice of the Year. And the foodie fighters, who were Luke Young, Callum Sutherland and Bryce Guide, won the Pure South Master Butcher Teams Challenge. And of course, those first two, I think the Apprentice and of Rhys, head off to the World Championship. We'll get a chance to get another crack at that, or for Rhys it'll be a second time there after being there as an apprentice. Another Rural News, a dairy farmer has launched a free app that lets shoppers check their online grocery list to see which local supermarket is the cheapest on the day. Check My Trolley is the latest grocery comparison tool to hit the market as the cost of living continues to bite into household budgets. Will Duff, the inventor of the app, has said that people are surprised to learn he's behind the new food price checking app when he tells them what he does for a day job. Now, he is a farmer out here on the Tyree Plains, I believe, Jamie, so you might have come across him in your travels. But that's Rural News. You can find more at thecountry.co.nz, and don't forget to check out the Country podcast on iHeart. And here's Andy with sport.
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3: Yes, thanks, Michelle. And in sports, Rugby World Cup winning coach Sir Steve Hansen believes Richie Moonga's All Blacks recall is more about the future than the now. The playmaker will link up with the camp tomorrow in Joburg after being whistled up to replace midfielder Billy Proctor, despite there already being four contenders to don the number 10 jersey in the squad. Hansen says getting to know the systems under new coach Dave Rennie is a key factor in Moonga's selection, and if the coaches are looking long-term, then it's a good decision. And a bridging proposal to save next year's netball premiership has been presented to Netball New Zealand by sporting entrepreneurs Ali Williams and Anna Mowbray. The professional domestic competition is intended to bridge the gap to a fully privatised 2028 league. That's sport, Jamie.
0: Yeah, thanks, Andy. It is 27 away from one. As we say, we are having some technical issues right across our network, I might add, so it's not of our making, which means we can't go to any breaks to tee up people. So we'll just waiting while Andy tees up the panel, and we're just going to give you a wee bit of Pet Shop Boys. And if I get really desperate, because before the end of the hour, Murray Deeker and Barry Soper, a couple of old stages. But if I get really desperate, he's sitting in the reserve seat there. He is the Rural Broadcaster of the Year. He was anointed at the Spates Ale House in Hamilton during field days. Riley Kennedy from Business Desk, and Riley and I are going to be on a bit of a North Island tour next week. So it's Monday in Tauranga, Tuesday Hamilton, Wednesday Whangarei, and then back to Auckland on the Thursday. I'll be glad to get back home on Friday, but we've got the ZB100th tonight. Andy McDonald's still trying to tee up some of our panel. So I'll just keep talking, I guess. Keep your feedback coming in on 5009. Some of you not so keen on John Key as the Prime Minister. Look, a lot of people said he didn't achieve much. He was the status quo Prime Minister. But remember, he also went through, or started out his premiership, and the GFC, took over the GFC. And then he had to deal with the Christchurch earthquake and the cost of that rebuild. So we're just going to pump up the Pet Shop Boys and come back with the panel.

0: Okay, Andy McDonald doing a sterling job through the glass under extreme pressure, and I think we've got the farmer panel, Stu Duncan and Stu Lowe. Good afternoon, lads. How are you?
1: All good.
2: Yeah, good.
0: Good to have you on. Now, Stu Lowe, I know you played like 10,000 games for Canterbury and the Crusaders, but it seriously is a real yawn when you guys win the Shield. And I know Stu Duncan and the Maniatoto will agree with me. Does anyone actually care in Canterbury?
1: Well, yes, we do. Yeah, no, very much look forward to coming back to Shield Country last weekend when we been down to watch the game and watch my daughter play at Maheno, but come across the Rikaia Bridge and back in Shield Country again, so it's pretty good.
0: Yeah, I don't know, Stu Duncan. It was good while it was in Otago, to be perfectly honest with you. And Otago had a long wait between drinks, well over 50 years when they won it a few years ago. But it's good in places like Invercargill, New Plymouth, I don't know, Napier. Wouldn't it be good to have it in Timaru, like South Canterbury again, or something like that, as it was in 1974, or Marlborough?
3: Well, I guess they've got to play better, don't they? But, you know, Targa a bit unlucky to lose. They didn't play that well, but it wasn't many points in it. And an intercept or a kick of goal. They missed a couple of kicks at goal, and it could have stayed there, and they wouldn't be having this chat. But, it was a big crowd at Dunedin. I missed Stu. He was off the park and on the bus on the way back to Christchurch gloating. But big John Ladder told me he was coming up for a beer and would have shook his hand anyway. But, no, it was a good day down there, but a bit of a shame. But it does have a massive impact on the small wee rural towns when it goes here, that's for sure.
0: Yeah, no, John Latta and Stu Lowe, two great names from the past, well in the past actually. Not as old as News Talk ZB. We're celebrating, we're blowing out 100 candles tonight. Looking forward to that one. Okay, I'll stay with you, Stu Duncan, because I think Stu Lowe will be lambing. You'll be a couple of months off lambing yet.
3: Yeah, we've just got our first day of pre-lamb shearing today actually, so we're just doing the singles at the moment, and we start about the 1st of October to the 10th of October before we start lambing, but we've got a beautiful day here, wee bit of fog, and they're shearing really well and the wool's pretty bright, so we're quite happy.
0: Stu Lowe, I know you are an early lammer in North Canterbury there, but you've also had two knees replaced this year. Have you retired from the lambing beat?
1: I leave them to do all themselves. Yeah, no, I saw my hoggets yesterday, actually, so I've only got a couple of hundred hoggets to lamb down in a couple of weeks' time, so I've got them shorn, and the older ewes, a couple of hundred older ewes, are all tidied up and finished, so we get some tailors here and some fellas to help do the tailing, and then we'll be set. But yeah, I've got the home kill butcher here today, actually, doing a heifer for the house, so talking about red meat and a good butcher, so Harley Lang from Waipara, he's doing a good job here.
0: Well, I bet she's not as good as Rhys Tamanui, the young butcher of the year from Waipawa.
1: He's a lot better shot than I was, anyway. Yeah.
0: Well, don't remind me of my butchering career and pig killing. Yes, we once had a pig escape on us halfway through the process. It was very embarrassing. 800 metres later, we caught the pig. Anyhow, I digress. Stu, lambing, and there's going to be good money. And we heard from Murray Rowland down the road a wee bit from you that lambs were selling at the Colgate Stockyards for $460.
1: Yes, yeah, I think there's some bloody cull studs. I think Richard Fromm actually went to school with him a few years back, and I saw his name pop up in lights here. So, very well done. So, must be a very short supply at this time of year. So,
0: Well, you've wintered them. They're almost hoggets, so they're big lambs. But yeah, I still reckon, Stu, the early lambs this year, you know, the ones that the likes of you get away in mid to late November, they're going to be worth gold as well, aren't they?
1: Hopefully, yeah, because it was another beautiful sunny day here today, and we could do with some moisture. So, and it doesn't look like we're going to get any. So, in the near future, so all the lambs that are getting born are getting a good start anyway.
0: Oh, yeah, I used a scale for Fran O'Sullivan, NZME's head of business, 1 to 10. On a scale of 1 to 10 at this time of the year, knowing that you need some rains over the winter to recharge the subsoil, how dry are you, Stu? How worried are you with the super El Nino on the horizon?
1: Yeah, no, very worried. I mean, dams are all full, and I just worked the paddock this morning that was in kale, and it's damp that time of year. It's the moisture's not that far down, I don't think. So, we're just going to hope for the best and plan for the worst, I presume.
0: Stu Duncan and the Maniatoto, you're very summer dry there, or often very summer dry, and Super El Nino is not going to be good news for you either.
3: Well, some of this top end country where we get the snow can get a bit of the nor'easter rain that comes in, so it can be quite good for our corner, but definitely out in the middle of the plain and towards East Otago can get dry. But we're in a great spot at the moment. We're quite wet, actually, and we've only really just started putting some of our half-bred hockets on Swedes because it's been too wet to get them on there. So we're quite happy, but we'll just have to wait and see what happens, and we don't know. So we'll worry about that when it gets here.
0: Okay, Stu Duncan, Stu Lowe, today's Farmer Panel. Thanks for that, guys. It is bang on. No, it's not. It's 19 away from one. We can't take any breaks due to a network issue, but the show must go on, as Michelle said. So what we're going to do, luckily, you're very lucky out there in radio land that it's the Pet Shop Boys. We can take a break. Not my screen says we can't, but we can. We'll take a break and come back on the other side of it with yours, Murray Deeker.
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0: Well, the producer, Andy McDonald's, enjoying Pet Shop Boys Friday. This is a great song. It's called Go West. Reminds me of my wonderful geography teacher at St. Peter's College, the late Mark Feebury, who talked about Go West, young man. Another man who was a teacher in a past life is our next guest, yours, Murray Deeker. Did you remember that famous saying? Was that the Chinese? Was that Mao Zedong saying Go West, young man?
13: I don't know. The age that I was, it was go north. And we all went north because the jobs were there, the money was there. I left Dunedin in end of 1969 and have never gone back.
0: Well, you've been a Jaffer ever since, Murray. Let's be honest about it.
13: Yeah, that's right. I have. This was the land of opportunity. You know, I heard the other day somebody say that, there was negativity around Auckland. I've never been negative about this place. It's been fantastic for me.
0: Well, that's good.
13: I love the energy of it. I just love the whole place.
0: Well, that's because you made so much money up here, Murray, in your radio show selling biomags and adlibs.
13: I don't live in a great big brick house in Murray Hill, mate.
0: Well, you would have if you'd stayed in Dunedin. And now, the reason I've got you on the show today is we're blowing out. Well, I'm looking forward to catching up with you tonight. 100 years for News Talk ZB, and I'm thinking, who's been around the longest that I know? I know, Murray Deeker, and I did hear you talking to Piney last weekend. It was just great to hear those dulcet tones again, Murray. I really enjoyed it.
13: And I enjoyed talking to him too, because he asked the kind of questions that I did expect, I made one very bad blue. He asked me what was happening in sport today that I didn't like. And sadly, I don't know why, I just did not come out with the correct answer. And it's this. I'm so, so disappointed where rugby's gone. It used to be a match which was played between two teams. Now the significant person in rugby is not even on the field. He's called the TMO. He stuffs up every game that takes place. The referee can't even make a decision on his own. He stands there looking at the television with two guys beside him. And then this joker called TMO, who we never see, he makes the call. Now, rugby used to be decided as a team game between two teams. And the dreadful amount of pedantic refereeing that I've watched in the last 10 years has made me watch more league now than I watch rugby.
0: Well, that's the danger for rugby in this country, is that the Warriors are now the biggest or the hottest ticket in town, and there's more action in a league game than a rugby game. I'm a bit like you. So you're a former great Otago lock forward. Two games, wasn't it, Murray? That was two games. But I know well, because I know a lot of people who knew you and played with you in Dunedin. You were a bit of a knuckle man before you went up to Auckland for the money. But rugby was a simpler game. And I reckon, honestly, about the mid-1990s, I'm showing my age here, when I first met you, Murray, and the likes of John Hart and Laurie Mains had an All Black teams, and I think of that All Black side of 1996, so that's 30 years ago, and I think that was rugby at its prime, because you know why? The forwards stayed in rucks. You might have had Josh Cronfeld hanging off. Other than that, it was 7-on-7 in the backs, and it was a better spectacle.
13: It was an outstanding spectacle, and you are right to highlight the 1996 team. I think Laurie did a lot of the work towards that, though, in getting the All Blacks to the condition that he got them in. And there is absolutely no doubt, and it should be highlighted, that you know the All Blacks were poisoned before the final of the Rugby World Cup. I was there doing the comments for Graham Moody, and I was watching people like Jeff Wilson spewing on the sideline. Now, Laurie probably made a mistake when he spoke about Susie, the waitress. I don't know if there was a Susie or not, but what I do know is they were poisoned. The 95 team was a great team because, of course, it had Jonah, and that was something that we will never forget. He's not reviewed as much in New Zealand, and revered, I mean, as he is overseas. I was away recently in France, in southern France, and I went into a cafe pub thing, they do a lot of that, and there on the wall was one of the biggest murals I've ever seen, and it was Jonah. And the French just loved him. He was something else. I think there's a movie coming out with him on it, featuring him, a doco, and I'm looking forward to that.
0: Hey, Murray Deeker, for people who haven't got long memories, how do you go from a school teacher in Dunedin to running a very, very successful nationwide radio sports show?
13: Well, there's a gap in there too, because I formed and ran the Foundation for Alcohol and Drug Education. I was did that from the end of the 1980s to the beginning of the 1990s. I went and I told one man that I had had enough of doing it, because it's very tiring working in that field. And this one guy had bought a pie factory. He looked down as he was packing pies one day and he saw this sign saying scoreboard presenter required. And he thought, Deeks would do well at that. So he rang me. I rang Bill Francis. He said, oh, Deeks, I thought you were dedicated to the alcohol and drug education, and therefore I didn't approach you. He had appointed another guy, and from memory, the guy's name was Bill McCarthy, and he was from Wellington, and they were negotiating his salary. And in the end, the salary was so pathetic that Bill turned it down. I had sat in the chair filling in for an hour and a half one day of the 6 hours that I used to do. And after an hour and a half, I thought, if this guy, Bill from Wellington, comes, I'll kill him. I knew it was me, I love doing it. And, you know, I've said this when I was talking to Piney, and it's time it was said again. I was lucky. I had the best sports producer this country's ever seen. And he's the guy who should have run Radio Sport, but they didn't put him in there because they felt that ZB was more important. But Greg Billings made that show. He worked bloody hard. But he, more than anything else, what Greg had was flair. And he wanted the thing to do well. And I knew it had to do well because at that stage, Jamie, you may remember, I was widowed. I had three kids to put the food on the table. I was selling bio mags. I was doing all sorts of things to keep the bread coming in for the three kids. And I needed that job and I needed to succeed. And fortunately, it did.
0: Well, it's not only biomags you sold, Murray. You had lots of wee side hustles going. And I always remember about the, because I, well, mind you, I can talk. I'm driving an Isuzu MUX seven seater, but you had the Holden from some outfit in North Shore. Gee, they got good mileage out of you.
13: Schofield Holden, and they're in Newmarket.
0: Oh, sorry, apologies. Wrong side of the bridge.
13: Yeah. Now they don't have them anymore, but Schofield were a wonderful supporter for me, and you know they've supported a lot of people since. Alicia Hoskin, who I did a podcast with this year, she is driving a Skoda. The Giltrap family are fantastic, beneficiaries of New Zealand sport and New Zealand people. I was with Mike Hendry playing golf yesterday. I tried to get a hold of you to take you up to Tiare, but you didn't answer the phone because you were scared of getting beaten. Mike is sponsored by them as well. They've done a lot of good work for a lot of people.
0: Well, I want the late Colin Giltrap, it is now, of course, Murray. He's been a wonderful, benevolent benefactor. I probably shouldn't have run those two words together for the IHC. And I'm involved, obviously, with the IHC Calf and Rural Scheme. And he never wanted any fuss at all made about it. But he was a huge contributor, a great New Zealander.
13: I'll give you this too, is something just to bear in mind about the way that company works. I introduced Alicia Hoskin to them. She became an ambassadoress of them. Just before Christmas this year, Richard Giltrap went ahead and I opened up my emails and here's a note from him. Murray, thank you so much for introducing us to Alicia. She's an outstanding young woman, and we are pleased to be helping her, and we will continue to do so. Well, you know, people used to do those things. Everybody used to do things like that. What Giltraps are successful for is because they have kept old-fashioned values going.
0: Murray, you've still got it. Murray, yours. Great to chat.
13: I'll see you tonight.
0: There we go. Murray Deeker, a legend of News Talk ZB, blowing out 100 candles tonight. Another legend of News Talk ZB is going to wrap the show. Barry Soper next on The Country.

0: Well, welcome back to the country. Andy McDonald doing a sterling job under extreme pressure across the glass for me. Barry Soper to wrap the country. Baz, looking forward to having a beer with you tonight at the ZB 100th. How many of those 100 years have you been on the tools?
1: Oh, thank you, Jamie. No, it was 30 years ago this year that I started with News Talk ZB, so it was in its 70th year, but it's incredible when you think that you and I grew up with 4ZB down south, and, you know, we've all known ZB all our lives. So it's pretty extraordinary, really. There's going to be a very good crowd there tonight of former hosts, current hosts, even Chris Luxon will be there as Prime Minister.
0: Well, I was going to ask you about that. You've been covering, and Fran O'Sullivan and I talked about this. She used to work for you in the press gallery at the Beehive way back in the days. Well, you've been there since Muldoon. This would be one of the biggest political balls-ups in history, wouldn't it?
1: Well, yeah. For a former military man, Chris Pink, you would think if he was organising something, it would be done with a bit more precision than what it was done with. But look, I think you've got to take your hat off to Chris Luxon for steering them down twice. And that will be the end of it, believe me, Jamie, this side of the election. And I said on the eve of the caucus meeting that he will stay. He'll come out still as Prime Minister. And guess what? I was right. There's just not the organisation. That's one thing. But there's not the will, I think, to replace Chris Luxon. You know, he's worked hard. It's been a terrible time in government. You couldn't have had it worse taking over the books in the shape they were. But I think now, hopefully, you'll see the National Party solidifying and maybe, who knows, taking back the Treasury benches on November the 7th.
0: Barry, I was listening to you and Heather debating it, and I think she owes you a couple of bottles of whiskey. She was convinced there was going to be a change. The good oil was there was going to be a change on Tuesday evening. We woke up on Wednesday morning and all the whispers were, no, Luxon's got the numbers. What happened? I've got like 1 minute.
1: Well, look, things fell over. That people decided that it wasn't a good idea and they should have thought about this before even trying to hatch the coup. That to replace a leader less than 90 days before an election is patently absurd.
0: Okay, Barry Soper, thank you very much for your time. I know you're flat out. I'm hoping to, I will catch you and Heather tonight at the ZB 100th. Looking forward to it.
1: Look forward to it, Jamie. See you then.
0: There we go. Barry Soper wrapping the country today. Well, well done, Andy McDonald. What are you doing? What are you saying?
2: Well done, you mate.
0: Well, no, it was a trying situation. It's a bit different with the producer on the other side of the glass. But sorry for the network breakdown. But we got there in the end, and you got more of us and less commercials. Probably happy days. Hey, we'll catch you back on Monday from our Tauranga studios. Take care.
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9: The country with Jamie Mackay and Farmlands. Rural never rests, and neither does Farmlands. Mike Oskey, Heather Duplessy-Allen, Matt Heath, Tyler Adams. All the names you can trust. 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
10: It's 1 o'clock. I'm Raylene Ramsey. A gondola-based public transport system could be on the cards for Queenstown if the government's re-elected. National leader Chris Luxon's promising to back initiatives like an urban gondola network between the airport and town centre to relieve pressure on the roads. ACT leader David Seymour signalled he's also in favour calling Queenstown a hotspot.
11: You can't get more workers living there unless it goes very high. You can't get more people commuting in there unless you widen the road. So the whole place is just stuck.
10: Seymour says a gondola would solve the same problems a road would, and it could make sense to fund it the same way. The South Island's largest iwi has tossed an amalgamation proposal into the ring, whether invited or not. Ngaitahu wants the South Island's 24 councils replaced with five larger authorities, supported by locally elected boards and a South Island-wide shared services entity. Iwi chair Justin Tipper says there's no question local government needs to change, and this proposal grapples with the criteria central government is looking for.
12: The government are genuine in their desire to establish a better system. I think they'll be open to good ideas no matter where they come from. We've put our thoughts on the table, and I'm content for those ideas to be judged on their own merits.
10: Net migration continues to rise as more people move to New Zealand and fewer Kiwis move away. Later Stats NZ data shows net migration reached 17,600 in the year to June, up from 10,300 in the previous year. Is business reporter Michael Sergle.
13: Migrant arrivals reached almost 131,000, up 1% on the year before. Migrant departures fell to about 113,000, down 5%. The brain drain isn't over yet, though. Migrant departures are still about 24% higher than the long-term average.
10: Councils will be able to get back more costs from developers for infrastructure. The government will make changes to the fast-track rules so councils can update developer contributions after a project's been fast-tracked. Currently, costs have to be set at the resource consent stage. Multiple firefighters and a child are in hospital as multiple fires continue to tear through homes near Birmingham in England. More than 100 firefighters are working to ease what it calls one of the most significant incidents it's ever attended. It comes as the UK records its hottest day of the year, temperatures reaching above 38 degrees. West Midlands Chief Fire Officer Simon Toohill says a joint investigation into the cause is underway.
14: We think at this moment the fire started not in one of the homes and spread to the fields, but from the grassland and into the homes.
10: Votes are being counted in the Clacton by-election, but Nigel Farage reckons he's already got it in the bag. The Reform UK leader's main opposition is Count Binface, who claims to be an intergalactic space warrior from the planet Sigma 9. Binface's manifesto includes building at least one affordable home and moving the hand dryer in a local restaurant's men's toilet to a more sensible position. The Count spoke to Sky News UK's John Craig ahead of the results.
15: Why did you stand here in Clacton?
16: That's where the election was, John. Can't you see?
15: Yes, I can see that.
16: It's about taking part in celebrating British democracy, like in our chat in Makerfield. Isn't it wonderful?
10: And results won't be announced until later today.
17: News Talk ZB Sport. New Zealand football has formally withdrawn its support for Gianni Infantino as FIFA president at the Global Bodies 2027 Congress. It says in a statement that FIFA's decisions and actions have contributed to a breakdown in trust and increased division within international football, and an independent review is required to restore confidence and trust. New Zealand Football believes now is an opportunity for all FIFA member associations to advocate for stronger governance, accountability and transparency. The astute rugby brain of former All Blacks coach Sir Steve Hansen's all in favour of Richie Mo'unga's call-up for the South Africa tour. The 32-year-old's being added to a squad that already features four players who can play first five. But Hansen says it won't matter if Mo'unga doesn't even play.
18: What matters is that he has the time with the group and the new coaches, the new systems, and, you know, he benefits then when he does get to play. So he's got an understanding and he's up to speed. So, you know, I think it's smart play.
17: International rugby coverage with Forklift Solutions, lifting you and your business to a higher level. Colin Smith believes Netball New Zealand's future privatised model has plenty of legs to it if implemented with proper diligence around funding. The Managing Director of Global Media and Sport believes the lack of a sustainable financial model for the ANZ Premiership has been the root cause of struggles within the sport. Smith outlines a close-to-home example with another professional sport on court over the ditch, which has proven revivals possible when done correctly.
19: There's an interesting parallel with the NBL. This is in basketball. 10 years ago, bankrupt. Larry Kesselman bought the league, invested a huge amount of money and time, and the league is now thriving. You know, still got its challenges, but it's thriving.
17: I'm Richard Wayne. That's News Talk ZB News and Sport with Fisher Funds, New Zealand's most trusted KiwiSaver provider. It's 1:05. Tyler Adams is next.
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28: A very, very good afternoon to you. Welcome into Friday's show.
29: Hi,
28: really
29: I'm
28: good
29: Nicole
28: to have
29: Jones.
28: Your company.
29: Matt My German
28: Heath
29: Shepherd
28: is
29: Mars
28: off
29: used to help
28: today.
29: Me deliver
28: He's been
29: flyers.
28: On holiday this
29: he
28: week, but he will be back with us
29: and 4 years
28: on
29: old.
28: Monday. Very
29: when
28: much
29: he started slowing down,
28: mate,
29: we got him
28: but
29: checked
28: thank
29: out.
28: Thank you very much for your
29: he
28: company
29: had heart
28: today.
29: Disease.
28: And for
29: we
28: the rest
29: given a year,
28: of the week
29: but 6 weeks
28: well,
29: later,
28: right,
29: we had to say goodbye.
28: This topic.
29: Without
28: South
29: Pet Insure, the whole ordeal would have been far more overwhelming.
28: By the National Party this morning, the government announced a series of new investments and structural changes aimed at boosting the region's economy. So speaking at a business event in Christchurch, Prime
30: the
28: Minister
30: country with
28: Luxon
30: Jamie Mackay and Isuzu Utes. 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
31: Take first in developing modern, reliable infrastructure and transport connections that the South Island needs to continue to thrive. Because when a bridge closes, a community is actually cut off. When a freight route fails, our businesses pay for that. And that is why we've already lifted the South Island's transport funding by 42%. And a re-elected national government will make a series of investments in priority South Island projects, including $50 million of road and rail improvements for the Rolleston Intermodal Freight Hub and congestion easing transport investments in Queenstown. Second, we're backing the industries that really drive the South: agriculture, tourism, mining and resources that generate the jobs, exports and opportunities right across the South Island, and we want to go even further. And that's why our re-elected national government will complete the replacement of the Resource Management Act. We're going to give farmers and growers and businesses the certainty that they need to invest and to expand. And we'll also issue a new government policy statement under the fast track legislation, specifically designed for mining and extraction to provide even more certainty for the mining sector on the West Coast. Thirdly, we're backing the South Island's enormous energy potential because some of the best renewable opportunities anywhere in New Zealand are here. And we want to unlock as much of it as we possibly can. And we're doing that through our RMA reform, and you've also seen the impact of Fast Track, where we've had, I think, four projects already approved here in the South Island. And a re-elected national government will require new data centre developments to bring new firmed generation with them, so that growth doesn't come at the expense of higher power bills and for households and for our businesses. And finally, we're also going to be investing in the frontline services that growing South Island communities really rely on, which is why today I can confirm a re-elected national government will complete Tower 3 at Christchurch Hospital, delivering an extra 96 additional beds as Canterbury continues to grow. Now, there's a lot more in the plan, and I encourage you all to read it, and more again will be announced as we get closer to the election.
28: So there you go. So the highlights are $50 million for the shared road and rail connections needed for the proposed Rolleston Freight Hub. They've promised to complete Christchurch's third tower if re-elected, and they'll also make sure...
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2: Weather watch 24/7 at the marine forecast for sea area FOFO, northwest 15 knots, rising to 25 knots later this evening, with a southwest swell rising to 4 metres offshore and a northeast swell of 1 metre. Met Service forecast for Southland for the rest of Friday, mainly fine with the chance of a shower. Westerlies developing this evening, tonight's low 5 degrees. Tomorrow's showers clearing in the afternoon to fine with southerlies. Tomorrow's high 10, a low of 0. Tomorrow night, Sunday mainly fine, but the chance of a shower until evening. Westerlies for a time in the afternoon and a forecast high of 10.
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3: Once again, it is Friday afternoon. Gee, where has the last 7 days gone? But nonetheless, Nathan Abernethy from Regional Ford's on the line once again. G'day, Nath.
4: Yeah, g'day, Andy. And a glorious Friday it is. Sun is shining, so long may that continue. Look, it's all go round here, and yeah, you know, we have the last 7 days gone. Hard to believe we're around pretty close to halfway through the 8th month, and yeah, really, after this one, she's sort of on the slippery slope down to Christmas, isn't it? Look, plenty of new vehicles turning up through here at the moment, and still lots going out the door. We've got a lot of used vehicles coming through, perhaps not as many as what we've you know, often had, but still plenty still coming through. The grooming staff are doing an amazing job to get them all through the grooming bay as the workshop too, to get them out ready for sale. We've just had come in today, and this is a really, really nice vehicle. I know, very, very late model vehicle, and just probably at the top end a wee bit. But we've just had a 2025 Ford Everest Tremor come in a colour called Command Grey. It's travelled 18,000 kilometres, got the V6 diesel in it. Just had the one owner. We've just traded them up into a new V6 Ranger Wildtrak, which is more suitable for what they're doing. As I say, this vehicle, it's only 12 months old. It's got a 5-year unlimited K warranty on it. And for $75,990, it's quite a saving on what a new one is. And it's exactly the same as what a new one is. But look, we've got plenty of other Ford Everest there as well. We've got Toyota Highlanders. We've got a few Prados and things coming through, and plenty of double cabs and different things. So give us a call if you're around in town today and you're thinking about doing something with your vehicle, come in and see us. Or if you're not, don't be afraid to give us a call if there's anything we can do. Doors will be open as always, 9:30 in the morning through till 12. Remember, we don't only sell new and used Ford, we service all makes and models, and of course on the second-hand lot we've got all makes and models as well. So anything we can do, don't be afraid to give us a call, Andy.
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3: Good afternoon and welcome to the Muster on Hokanui. My name's Andy Muir. The show's brought to you by Peters Genetics on a Friday afternoon. Thanks for your company with blue sky all around as I look over the main street of Gore. Just a reminder, trucks are going through the main part of town at the moment due to the bypass being closed. I think it's opened up again sooner than later, but anyway, just be wary when you're driving around town this afternoon. Alanis Morissette is our music for a Friday. Not a fan of New Zealand, but a big fan of Weather Watchers Phil Duncan.
30: Hokanui's five-day forecast with Twin Farm Tefrom and Softex. The proof is in the progeny. Tefrom.co.nz.
3: I might have just made that up, but nonetheless, you know what I mean, right? This afternoon, partly cloudy with light nor'westerlies in 15. Saturday, light morning rain with south'westerlies getting cooler, -1 and 7. Sunday, partly cloudy with light south'westerlies, 2 and 9. Monday, afternoon showers, a breezy westerlies, 4 and 9. And Tuesday, getting a bit warmer, mostly cloudy with westerlies, 7 and 11. So temperatures to hand for a Friday. Clinton 7.4, Northern Southland 6.3, Northern Southland 5.8, Riverton 7.7, Tianau 6.9, Titiroa 7.5, Winton 5.4, and Woodlands 6.5. Nigel Woodhead farms in South Otago between Balclutha and Milton and gets us underway this afternoon. Followed up by Phil Duncan of Weather Watch, looking at the southern forecast for the next 7 days. Michelle Watt in the Country Crossover looks at national policy, or National Party policy, which was released this morning, and particularly around gravel extraction. If you're hot under the collar regarding gravel being in waterways, this is a something that will appeal to you in the lead up to the election. Murray Coburn of Mainland Minerals is on the program, and Elliot Smith, a rugby commentator on Newstalk ZB, talking to us from Johannesburg. I spoke to him a little earlier this morning due to time differences, but nonetheless, he gives us a rundown on what's happening with the All Blacks ahead of the game against the Bulls on Sunday morning, our time. So we'll crank into the hour next with Nigel Woodhead. 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You're the
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11: Thank you, India. Thank you, Providence. Thank you, Excellent.
3: Nigel Woodhead farms in South Otago between Balclutha and Milton and catches up once again on a beautiful afternoon down here in the deep south. Good afternoon, Nigel. How's it looking up your way?
12: Yeah, afternoon, Andy. It is an absolute Bobby Dazzley's. Hardly a cloud in the sky. So, absolute beautiful, what is it, August day.
3: Isn't it great for the mood when you get a little bit of blue sky at this time of year, as you'd expect it to, though?
12: Oh, yeah. And I say it every year. It happens every year. The sun comes out and it stops raining for a week and get rid of the wet weather gear and think, here we go, spring's here, and then there'll be another southerly around the corner. But it's good, you know, and grass is growing. You know, I actually wound hot wire up this morning that I had forgotten about for about 10 days, and where the ewes have been That's really fresh nut. There was probably, three quarters of an inch of fresh pick behind where the ewes have been. So things are growing, and, hopefully it'll set us up for a reasonable spring.
3: Can you see the grass moving now?
12: Anything that hasn't been grazed, it's hard to see, but like I say, behind where ewes have been, it is starting to come out. Our turtles are still on swedes, and they've got plenty of swedes in front of them, which is good. Hoggets are still on kale and plantain, and they've got another paddock in front of them yet. But, the mixed-age twins and triplets, they're out on grass, or they've been sort of poking around under forestry blocks for the last couple of weeks, just trying to push it out a bit before they actually hit the platform. So they're on a paddock of young grass at the moment and looking really good. So, don't have a huge... Well, we've only got one mob of stock on grass at the moment, and it's good. So some of the wee bits that we use to transition the ewes off the kale and fodder beet, it's starting to come back away. So must mean things are moving, which is good. And the we live right next door to Alistair Lister's hangar, and the helicopters were flying this morning, which means that I'd say the dairy boys are flat out putting ammonium sulphate on.
3: Yeah, a few people putting on urea. You

0: people were, apparently.
1: Yeah, well, there was, like I say, the last time it was fine. It would have been about 10 days ago. You could see the choppers going out.
0: Yeah.
1: So there would have been a wee bit go on. But it's, it's quite good having them right here because you get a good gauge of what's going on. And, you know, usually a couple of weeks after they start flying, getting it on the dairy farms, we'll try and throw a wee bit on. So I'm thinking about putting a wee bit on next week. On a good portion of the platform just to give us a bit of a head start, hopefully.
0: Some people can tell the time by looking at the sun. You can tell the soil temperature by looking at the neighbours.
1: Pretty much, yep. we invested in some electrical gear. We put tank monitoring system in over the winter, and it's got the system we use has got the ability to hook into a soil moisture probe. It gives us soil temperature as well, which is on the to-do list to put that in the ground, and then I'll be able to look at my phone and tell you exactly what it is live. But we'll be able to see what's going on our phone soon too.
0: How many yearly lambs have you got so far, or is it all good management?
1: Too many. I thought I'd done a good job this year. I cannot for the life of me remember finding a ram or anything in amongst my ewes, but the scanner still pulled out about 35 earlies and marked them, and I haven't been around for a count up, but there's probably good 30, 40 lambs there now, which is, survival seems to have been pretty good too. So, they're looking good. They'll be enjoying some sunshine. So, I don't know what happened there, but obviously something got the better of me and was snooping around when it shouldn't have been. But, so there are early lambs.
0: Nigel, this is when you say that you had them running, the muttons running with the rams, and you planned this for this to occur.
1: Well, that's what, this time last year we had a handful on the ground, and that was dog tuckers that were running around with the rams, and I just hadn't got around to killing them yet. That was fully my own fault. I accepted that at the time, but this, I have no idea what happened with this one, and we did have a wee handful of long tailer, two or three ram long tail ram lambs running around, but I don't know. That might have been the cause of it. I don't know, but anyway, a handful of early lambs won't do us any harm. They're up and away, kicking now, so I'll be good early December lambs.
0: So you're getting into that spring mode gradually, as such, I suppose. Like, you think of what you've got to do. You've got the lambing coming up, the iron horses. You need to get them out on the paddock sooner than later as well. It all happens at once.
1: Oh, yeah, tractor work's a long time away here yet. She's still pretty muddy here, actually. I reckon it's been a wetter winter for us than we've had for a long, long time. Ages, actually. So it's actually been a bit of a battle getting baleage into fodder beet paddocks and things. I haven't really fed any hay on swede paddocks. We usually try and give some ewes a bit of hay, a bit of fibre, but haven't done any of that just because it's been wet. So, and got the tractor stuck once. I haven't had the tractor stuck in the winter for years. So, it'll take a fair bit of drying out. We often don't get tractors going until, end of September, it's right at the end of September anyway, so there's still plenty of time for that carry-on.
0: There's lots of time too. Just the fact we've had a couple of warmer days doesn't mean everything's going to happen at once, really.
1: Oh, yeah, I mean, it doesn't take long for it to roll around. You start thinking about, all of a sudden, the weight blocks go back on and the jewels go back on and drop the baleage feeder off and start putting cultivation gear back on. But yeah, we're still, our bulls have probably got, hopefully, if I can stretch it out another month on beet. So we'll still be feeding them baleage on beet for a while. And, with a couple of reasonable days, I'm just heading down the way now to get some grass baleage to give to these ewes that are on grass, just to, basically try and fill them up with as much feed as we can, just feed them as well as we possibly can in that month before lambing. So, while the weather's all right, we've made the baleage, we may as well try and tip it out and get it down the stock's throat.
0: You sound like you're in a pretty good place there at the moment, just a bit damp.
1: I'm pretty happy, to be fair, Andy. Another 10 days of weather like this, just to dry the place out and to really cement, some good August growth will be good, but we're pretty happy, to be fair. It's been a bit of a wet winter, but it's been wet.

0: winters for us tend to be a wee bit warmer, so we grow a bit more feed. So, yeah, I reckon the farm's sitting in a pretty good place and we scan well, so there's lots of lambs inside the ewes. And, yeah, hopefully the weather plays ball in September and we can get them all to tailing and good nick.
1: Good on you, Nigel. Always appreciate your time. We'll catch up again.
0: Very good. Cheers, Andy.
1: Nigel Woodhead, farming in South Otago. Just a little bit wetter, but generally in a pretty good place. And this blue sky as well this afternoon certainly helps change the mood, right? Up next, Phil Duncan and Weather Watch to look at the forecast for the south over the next 7 days. What is going to happen?
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1: This is the Muster on Hokanui. It is Alanis Morissette Friday, so it's double denim for Phil Duncan of Weather Watch.

0: Well, that was as smooth as sandpaper. Good afternoon, Phil.
1: Beautifully done.
0: Oh, it's Friday, bugger it. How are you? How are things?
1: I'm good, thank you. It's certainly been a warmer week this week up here in the north, so that's been a positive. But we got some rain too, which is a positive. We haven't had much lately.
0: Well, we've had a bit of rain in the south. What are we looking like at for the next 7 days?
1: Well, we've got some cold weather on the way again, back to winter after a brief warming up this week in some areas. So we've got colder weather coming through. We've got a polar change that will go right up the entire country. So even those where I am will feel it by Sunday and Monday. You guys will notice it coming in tonight. Tomorrow's a cold day. Saturday is cold, a maximum of 7. And the wet weather coming through, especially in the morning, should start to ease. Probably by lunchtime, I'd imagine, it'll start to clear away. Bit of a bleak morning, though. And a frosty night on the way Saturday night, down to minus 1 or 2, with some frost around. And Sunday and Monday, both around sort of 9 degrees as a maximum. The overnight lows, though, might actually just be above 0 or around it. So not quite as cold going into the start of next week. But it's still, yeah, not the warmest of weeks coming up.
0: But it's not the coldest of weeks either, bearing in mind we're getting to through August now.
1: That's right. It's not, there's nothing abnormal in the forecast, you know. I think we probably had our coldest burst of weather 2 weeks ago or last week, you know, that was pretty cold stuff. This week we've seen a slight warming up around New Zealand, and I think next week we're back to cold again, but not as cold as what we had just over a week ago. So it is still unsettled, and the reason why we're getting this polar change is because there is an enormous mountain of high pressure coming out of Australia, and it's sinking south of Tasmania, and that placement just scoops up all that airflow south of us and pushes it up right up to the subtropics. So it's going to be another big southerly, kind of like what we did have a couple of weeks ago, but I think temperature-wise, it's probably a couple degrees milder than it was with that last big blast.
0: So what are we predicting for the rest of August in general as we get towards spring?
1: Well, we've got these big highs still coming through out of Australia, and what we're noticing is even though they're very big and powerful, which they often are at this time of the year, they're surrounded by low pressure zones, and so we are still getting some rain, not necessarily a lot for everybody, but we are getting some rain coming through. The map that I can see that goes out the furthest goes out to the 30th of August, and that shows a large area of low pressure swamping the entire country. That doesn't mean it's pouring with rain everywhere, but it shows that we're not underneath a high-pressure belt at the moment. That is a good thing when we're talking about El Nino and spring combining. What we're worried about is high-pressure zones all kind of merging with each other, and what that does is it dries out the weather. It stops the rain coming through. But if I'm looking at this map here for the 30th of August, which I can't lock in, but this low is really large that they're forecasting, and so that just means that there is a chance of wet weather. There's a chance of different wind flows coming through. In other words, to keep it simple, we've got variety in the weather forecast. We're not stuck in any particular pattern at the moment, which is what a lot of farmers would be happy to hear when you've got El Nino around. You don't want to be stuck in a repetitive pattern for 6 months. So this is good that we've still got variety, at least for the rest of this month.
0: El Nino watch, what are we seeing?
1: So it's still getting stronger, but maybe not likely to get a lot stronger than it already is now. So it is going to continue to strengthen or intensify going through spring. It looks like it peaks around November, plus or minus, give or take a month. It seems to be around November. And then it may start to taper off going into the new year, which would bring it back to levels kind of what we've got at the moment. So El Nino is more noticeable in spring, in summer, in our part of the world. And we do hear some big dramatic headlines about it. But I've been really impressed with Earth Sciences New Zealand, used to be NIWA, still is NIWA. Actually, they're still commercially using that brand. But they said the other day, one of their lead forecasters said something I quite liked, which is that El Nino affects our weather, about 25% of our weather pattern. That's quite a good number to actually just put out there to people, but that's usually how it affects us. It partially affects us. It doesn't fully change our weather pattern, but it encourages usually more westerly winds and more high pressure to our west rather than our east, and that means westerly winds. So we'll be seeing if that happens over the next few weeks ahead, but for now, yeah, enjoy the variety we've got. It's a pretty good thing overall.
0: A lot of people are arguing the case the weather's moved 5 weeks away from what it's been traditionally. Would you agree with that?
1: I don't know if it necessarily has for every season, but I I've always believed that our winters and our summers are relatively short and our spring and autumn is much longer. And so our island nation halfway between the tropics and Antarctica makes it kind of hard for us to measure seasons. Every year is different. And I'll give you an example. On this day, in 2011, 15 years ago today, it snowed heavily in Wellington, Christchurch, Dunedin, and was just about to snow in Auckland City. So this year, you know, on the same date, we've got another polar change coming, but nothing like that last one, right? So anything can kind of happen in August and September. Even October can be a bit of a wild month. In fact, I think October is one of the strangest months of the year from a weather point of view, because you can really have anything. It can be winter and cold and snow, or it can be shorts and t-shirt weather and everything's warming up.
0: I remember that day Wellington had the rain, and the social media channels of the news outlets went absolutely mental.
1: Yes, they do with any kind of snow in New Zealand, which I love because I've got Canadian family. And so when they had the headline the other day, Dunedin blanketed in snow, and then I saw the pictures of it, and it was like, oh, okay, it's a little bit of snow. Like, it's a little bit. But if you're driving a car up a hill in Dunedin, a little bit of snow is a nightmare. So New Zealand doesn't cope too well with snow, but I've learned from my Canadian cousins, it's the same even in Canada, because over in Vancouver, which is coastal and kind of similar to the weather we get on the west coast of New Zealand, when they get snow in Vancouver, everything stops. Whereas it snows in Toronto and no one cares. It's just another day in the office. So it depends on where you live and how often you get it as to whether or not your infrastructure copes with a light dusting or a heavy dusting.
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1: You too, buddy. Have a good one.
0: Phil Duncan of WeatherWatch, each and every Friday here on the muster. Check out his social channels. Up next, Michelle Watt and the Country Crossover.
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0: Michelle Watt joins us in the Country Crossover thanks to Bioactive Soils. She is executive producer of The Country out of Dunedin. Good afternoon, Michelle.
6: Afternoon, Andy, and it's been a couple of weeks. You've had Jamie for the last 2 weeks, and congratulations on 5 years hosting the muster behind the mic. Does it feel like 5 years?
0: Oh, yes and no. It was all during COVID that I got in the seat, and everything was really weird. You had to wipe down the desk when you were finished, and Luke Cowden before me had to do the same thing. It was all just, I don't know, it didn't actually achieve anything when you think about it. That was the time we were dealt with.
6: It was a different time, wasn't it? Isn't it weird? I was watching a show on Netflix the other day where it was during COVID times and everyone was wearing masks and, you know, following the no hugging rule and all that sort of stuff. And it was just really weird to see that playing out again in front of, it seems like an eternity ago now.
0: Yeah, we got told off for having street parties. Everybody went out to the end of their driveways and we got told off by the cops. That's what I remember.
6: We were shouting at each other from across the street.
0: Yeah, we were just yelling at each other. Anyway, that's a story for another day. Look, a big development's coming out from the National Party regarding policy and gravel extraction, and this is very good news if it gets over the line.
6: Yeah, this announcement was made today in Christchurch by Christopher Luxon as part of the South Island announcement of some policy that they're releasing. And really interesting stuff, and the gravel extraction thing has been a big discussion, especially recently with all the flooding in Kokoda, and I believe that it's a big issue down in Southland too, Andy.
0: It's a massive issue in the waterways. Look, I've seen it firsthand myself. When you get a digger into the waterway as such, get that gravel extracted on the pressure points. It's a no-brainer. This is very good news.
6: Yeah, I bet there's some farmers that are very happy about what's going on down there, and you'll be able to chat to some farmers in Southland about it next week, I'd imagine. So under the proposed national standard for river gravel extraction, gravel removal would be a permitted activity where farmers would meet a set standard of conditions. So there'd still be conditions there, but it sounds like it's going to just loosen it a little bit so it's not as difficult. It'll be interesting times to come, of course, heading towards the election. What are we, 80-something days until the election now? So all these sort of policies and promises are going to be coming out left, right and centre from every party, I think.
0: And this is very good policy from Christopher Luxon because, let's be honest, he's had a hell of a week, and getting farmers and rural people back on his side, well, he's been hemorrhaging support to the other parties on the right.
6: Hey, I think actually National have done a really good job for agriculture, and I think that's something that people, a lot of the hard supporters of National do remember. I mean, obviously we had a great win with the FTA with India. Todd McClay has been doing an amazing job on the world stage. It's just been the recent sort of, I guess the only way to describe it, drama in the last few weeks and the infighting with the coalition that's been a bit distracting. But hopefully now that that's sort of semi-over, especially within the National Party and Chris Luxon has stood up and said that he's going to continue to be leader, they can put that in the past and move forward with the election.
0: Absolutely. Look, it's been an interesting week all over the show. I don't know, just looking out for the weekend vibes, I suppose. We've got the Southern Indoor Charity Dog Trial happening here in Gore. That's a great event. Kicked off this morning, goes right through to Sunday afternoon out at the Southern Field Day site at Waimumu. If anybody's interested, always a good time to go and have a look at some quality dogs working. And the great thing is all the profits are going to hospice, Michelle.
6: Oh, that's a fantastic event, Andy. And I tell you what, watching dog trials is actually really interesting. I used to love watching on TV as a young person when it was on Sunday.
0: The dog show.
6: You know, you had Country Calendar and then you had the dog show. And it's always quite interesting watching because it is a very much a skill between the dog and the handler, watching them do what they do.
0: And before those shows were spot on.
6: Absolutely, that's right.
0: And you don't remember that movie, do you? You don't remember spot on, am I right?
6: Spot on does ring a bell, but I'm a little bit younger than you, Andy.
0: Gee, that's a fair call, actually. Look, hey,
6: you're a little bit longer in the tooth than me, I think.
0: Oh, thanks very much. Jeez, be brutal, don't you? The Balclutha Bogan at play.
6: Not fired.
0: Hey, the Warriors are against the Broncos this weekend. That's going to be a pretty good game tomorrow night. If the Warriors win by 47 points, they go up to second on the table.
6: Hey, it's exciting times. I watched the Panthers game last weekend and it renewed my love for league. Now, people are going to be harsh on me for this and say, you're one of those ones that jumped on the bandwagon.
0: So what?
6: Yeah, but like, honestly, I absolutely loved it. And I used to love league when I was younger. I absolutely loved it. I've been to Suncorp Stadium before people say that I'm a late jumper onto the bandwagon. And I'll tell you what, it's fantastic atmosphere. And I really hope the Warriors can do it. That game last weekend against the Panthers was absolutely amazing. Much better than the Bulldogs who caught us off guard the week prior. So let's hope that they can pull this one off.
0: Penrith lost to the Roosters last night. Out of those two sides, one of them will be in the grand final. And depending on how the Warriors go in the lead up to the finals, well, this is their premiership window, as you call it.
6: Yeah, so hopefully they can do it again. I believe, it might have been the mid-2000s that we last made it into the semi-finals or finals, I think, with the Warriors. It seems like a long time ago.
0: Warriors, us in the semi-finals, it was last year. Making the actual final, I think it might have been back in like 2010, 2011. It was a long time ago.
6: Yeah, I was thinking 2011, but I could be wrong about that. I'm not a statistician, and I'm definitely not an oracle of the league facts, but it seems like a long time ago. Let's hope that they can make it there again, because the fans are absolutely loving it. I'll tell you what, that was the best part of that game last weekend. It was the fans, the chanting. The whole thing was just incredible. It kind of put, in some ways, it made our All Blacks games look a little bit like meh.
0: Of course it does. All Black rugby, rugby's just that's the nature of fans at rugby. All Blacks. That's it. That's all we got.
6: Not the old Milo chant. Do you remember the old Milo chant?
0: No, they used to do that at the netball.
6: That's right. The flat was carried over.
0: Before we wrap up, tight for time today, you would like to talk about the toast factor.
6: Yes, the burnt toast theory, Andy. I just wanted to end it on a bit of a positive note. For anyone who's done something today, got angry because it made them late to get to something or somewhere, just remember burnt toast theory. Burning your toast by a couple of minutes, having to make some more toast so it takes you a few more minutes, might have saved you from something else more terrible than the toast burning.
0: Well, can you come and tell my 11-year-old to stop being a grumpy little bugger when I turn the toaster up? Because he has white toast, I have brown toast. I like it turned up, he has it turned down.
6: So he likes more toastiness factor.
0: No, he does. He likes the untoastiness factor, I suppose.
6: So he likes raw bread, is what you're telling me.
0: Yeah, as long as the buttermouth. Interesting side note as well. When you're on the dial on a toaster, do you know what it actually determines?
6: I believe it's minutes, which blows my mind, because I'm pretty sure there's a 6 on the one here at work. Well, that's a long time to toast bread.
0: That is. That's a toastiness factor that's right up there. The toastiness factor, I think, is what you call it. I'm not sure.
6: I'm sure that's a proper scientific term, Andy. We'll go with it.
0: We'll go with that. Better carry on, Michelle. Thanks for your time, as always.
6: No worries. Have a great weekend.
0: Michelle Watt there in the Country Crossover, thanks to Bioactive Soils. Apologies for that false start. It's just been one of those days, I think, but we're back on track now. So just a wee bit behind schedule, but we will get through. As the mail always does, up next, Murray Coburn and Mainland Minerals. This is The Muster.
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0: You live, you learn, you learn, you cry. Alanis Morissette. That's the tunes for a Friday afternoon here on the Muster. We're catching up next with Murray Coburn of Mainland Minerals. We're starting to see the soil temperatures rise up a bit, so all of a sudden, lo and behold, it's time to think about fret applications for springtime. Murray, good afternoon. How have you been?
1: Yeah, very good. Thanks, Andy. Good to see we are getting a bit more warm, isn't it? It's been a nice little addition.
0: So what's been keeping you busy over winter, Murray?
1: Oh, our staff have been flat out with upgrades in the store. We've been going through all our application gear with the trucks and the plain heli loading gear. So that's all had a bit of a birthday, and it's all ready to go. So we're just getting our sales team flat out right now, getting FERT plans done with clients and making sure they're doing the thinking with them around the table, putting them right in the centre of the equation so we're doing the right thing by the client. And that they're putting the nutrients in the right place and not doing dumb stuff, as I'd call it. So that's cool. And then we've got a couple of new sales guys on board. We've got James Merchant out at, he's based out in Balfour. He's going to be looking after Southern Southland and into Northern Southland. And he's taken over from Callum, who was there sort of 12 years. So he was there for a good long time. So, great to have a bit more a bit of a change over there and a great guy in Callum shoes. So, yeah, welcome aboard, James. And then we've got Becky Rickard up in Central Otago. So she's stepping into Gavin's shoes. So Gavin's been, he's been here since sort of early 90s, I think. So he's had a long tenure and he's about to hang up the boots. So he's done a bit of a handover at the moment. He's been a legend in the fertiliser industry, with particularly the fine particle fertiliser and getting Mainland Minerals established in Southland. So, yeah, so it's going to be a bit of a shame to see him go, but we obviously keep in touch with him.
0: Like I said, James and Co, a good opportunity to go out there and get established, I suppose.
1: Oh, absolutely. And that we're getting, with the socials, you might be seeing that out there, but more the social media side of it, that's going gangbusters at the moment. Just we're getting a lot of guys are, a lot of feedback we're sort of getting with, clients that are getting frustrated with the service they've been getting from their fertiliser companies, or the lack of, or the lack of experience around the table. So they're really they're stoked to get even with sort of James around the table. You got myself or Ash, who's got sort of 6 years experience, and I've got 20. And so we get alongside with that experience and make sure we really understand the client, their needs and their philosophy, and get a real good plan going, make sure we get good soil testing done and get controls in place and soil tests for their crops and all paddock testing if needed, and away we go and rip the bits, and then the FERT plans just fall out from that, and happy clients.
0: You pride yourselves on being locals, I suppose.
1: Well, locals, but also invested with the clients. Is very important, sort of understanding the clients, not just one size fits all. It's how do you, what are these good people wanting to do, and how do we get them to the next level? So that's what I train our guys. I'm really passionate about training our guys so that they actually know their stuff, and then we help educate the clients on what is the logical way to go through it, and what does this actually mean to a level of detail they want, and then. Why are they putting the nutrients on, and then seeing the results with it is the key thing at the end of the day. Better stock out the gate at better weights, or better milk in the vat.
0: So spring planning, what's some good things for people to remember, Murray?
1: Well, it depends what sort of farming. I mean, at the moment, if you're dairy farming, it's making sure that you've got your soil test up to date, so you know what you're dealing with and you know what you're targeting. At the moment, we're seeing just a wee bit, obviously old Trumpy with all his antics overseas. We've got a bit of a lot of pressure on nitrogen and sulfur. So you want to make sure you're being strategic with the use of those two nutrients. Some of the others have moved a bit as well, bit of potassium, bit of phosphorus. So you've got to be a bit, and cobalt as well, but it's come down a bit more lately. But things, get the information. You can't manage what you don't measure. So make sure you've got the soil test, so you've got a good handle on what's going on there out in your paddocks, and then figure out what your rotation is and what the nutrient requirements are at each stage through that rotation, through crops, through new grass establishment, through your mixed stage pastures. just be smart with nutrient. We don't want any being wasted. It's just a waste of money. We want to make sure we're doing well with it.
0: Will supply chains come into the equation at all?
1: Oh, we've got it covered at the moment, Andy. We've done a lot of hard work there, and I've probably got a few more grey hairs, and so has Amy with helping me out in the background, and Dale with our operations manager. So, but no, we've managed to secure what we need at the moment, and I mean, it just depends on what happens over there, which we just don't know. At the moment, everything's on. We've got product in the store. We've got product coming in daily, so we're stocking up at the moment for the coming spring. So, no, we're sorted. We're okay. It's not the old henny penny sky falling scenario. We're just boxing on, and we're just doing what we always do.
0: There's nothing wrong with grey hairs, Murray. Wait till they turn white.
1: I'm getting there, Andy. Don't worry about that.
0: Mate, I am there. Don't worry about that. But look, anyway, you talk about soil testing and the likes, crop paddocks up and coming, and just planning. That's the big factor, I suppose.
1: Yeah, exactly. That's the key thing. And then it's what do you put on at this time of the year if you got with their lower soil temps. Most people were up around that sort of between the 6 and 7. Some are getting over 7 now. So a good time to put on your sort of MO, or what we call Ignite here, and we put a bit of Sulfur 90 with the MO, and we put a bit of Humate with it as well, so it holds on for longer in what we call Ignite here. And so that early stage nitrogen, quick and slow nitrogen, quick and slow sulfur is a very good nutrient if you're wanting to put on young grasses or on your dairy rounds at the moment. So getting that sorted and then getting on with your crop planning and anything that's been cut and carried, what's missing, what's low, how do we get them going, what's the nutrient test on that, get the nutrient on, away you go.
0: And that's one thing of you guys, what's your slogan? You're only as good as your dirt, but the other one is you're not just about fertiliser, you're about helping farmers get the most out of every paddock, bang for buck. That's the big thing, right?
1: Oh, totally. Well, that's why we exist, because we do a good job of that, and that's why we train guys well with that. It's just what I call selling logic. It's all based on science, and we're just making sure we do what those soil tests are fixing the or lifting the planks on the wine barrel where we've got gaps in nutrient profile. So we're lifting those lowest nutrient planks, so that's actually what is needed, and putting on the exact nutrient that's required, and not overdoing stuff that's already high, because I see a lot of that goes on, and it, quite frankly, it's a waste of money.
0: So if somebody's listening to this, Murray, thinking, yeah, I want to look at what I can do differently for this season, if they want to get in touch with Mainland Minerals, how do they go about it?
1: You either ring on 03208 3004, or just go to our website at mainlandminerals.com. It's probably the simplest thing.
0: Or check out your social channels.
1: Yeah, they'll be on there too. I don't know all about that, but Lisa's doing a great job of that. We've got a couple of young fellas up Wanaka doing a great job on it as well. So that'll all come through somehow.
0: Those social channels are looking good, Murray. Hey, thanks for your time, and we'll catch up again. Enjoy the weekend.
1: Good on you, mate. Good to talk, Andy. See ya.
0: Murray Coburn out of Mainland Minerals. As we get closer to spring, looking at ferret options, there's one of your options, Murray and the team. Always appreciate your time and catching up with them on the muster. Elliot Smith is up next out of Newstalk ZB Sport. Looking at the All Blacks ahead of their game against the Bulls tomorrow at Loftus Versfeld in Pretoria.
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22: 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It's like rain.
0: Welcome back to the Muster. Before we wrap up for the week, Elliot Smith, he is rugby editor at Newstalk ZB, joins us from Johannesburg. Elliot, good afternoon. Look, you're over there following the All Blacks. I was watching on TV last night a repeat of the 2009 Super Rugby final between the Chiefs and the Bulls. Loftus-Versfeld, when filled to capacity, is probably one of the most intimidating sporting arenas in the world.
5: Absolutely. Yep. Looking forward to having the All Blacks play there. Early hours of Sunday morning, your time, and yep, when it's packed and it's pumping, it is absolutely intimidating. Unfortunately, I don't think that will be the case on Sunday morning. This is going to be another case where, unfortunately, the crowds don't match the spectacle that we're getting, and unfortunately, the prices have been overshot a little bit by what South African rugby and the provinces are charging. So hopefully they get a bit of a walk-up crowd, but as it stands, it'll be not a full stadium. But you're absolutely right. You know, it's one of those intimidating places to play in South Africa. You're right, that Chiefs final where the Bulls put them to the sword. I think back to, when was it, 1999, when Andrew Merdens pulled the fingers at the Loftus-Versfeld crowd because they've been giving him plenty in the stands and jeering him and that sort of thing, and obviously an intimidating experience. So, it's one of those places that, you hear the name, you watch games growing up there, and looking forward to having the All Blacks run out there against the Bulls on Sunday morning.
0: As far as the tour itself for the general public over there, is this grasping the imagination of the South African people, or like you say, just the prices are a bit expensive and they're saving their money up for the tests?
5: Yeah, I think there's a bit of that, saving the money for the tests, and I think it is capturing the imagination of the public. I just don't think they're going to the matches, and Durban was a really disappointing crowd. It was bucketing down for 2 days beforehand. But these also aren't the best URC teams that they've got to offer. You know, they're depleted by the All Blacks. They're also in the middle of their preseason. So that does come into a factor as well. But I think cost is the main issue. There is a lot of interest here around the games. People know that the tour's on. They know the tests are not far away. They know the tour games are happening. But, you know, South Africa is an incredible land of contrasts. And I know for a fact that, you know, it's one of the countries in the world with the highest discrepancy between the people that earn the most and the people that earn the least, and the cost of going to a game is just too much for a lot of people. So while they're not attending the game, certainly plenty of interest in this too, and no doubt about it, and a sense that, you know, it is building quite nicely for that first test here in Johannesburg in just over a week's time.
0: How are the All Blacks tracking in the lead up to that test?
5: Yeah, I think they're tracking okay. I think you know, Stormers was a scratchy start last week. The Sharks, they obviously put to the sword in the second spell, and on Sunday morning we're going to see probably closer to a B team, although there's a few, you know, players there that'll be no doubt around that first test side in the mix as well. But I think they'll be relatively happy that they've put everyone out on the park, bar Cam Roygaard and Will Jordan, by Sunday morning. Everyone will have played apart from Artie Saavedra as well. They've only had the one major injury in those two games so far, and that was to Billy Proctor, so that's a tick. And I think they've also got the sense that they've learned a few things about playing in South Africa. You know, we talk about them not being in Super Rugby anymore, and a lot of these players being exposed to South Africa for the first time. So, look, yeah, it's taken them a couple of games, I think, to feel comfortable with where they are, and we'll see, you know, those players come out on Sunday morning on the high veld and, you know, try and push for test places. So I think a pass mark so far, you can always go, could be a bit better, but I think ultimately, you know, you've got to be pretty happy with where they sit. The obvious proof is going to be when we come to the test matches in a week's time, but I think the All Blacks will be quietly comfortable with the amount of preparation they've had.
0: Because we've seen the Springboks struggle against the Argies last week in Buenos Aires, or was that pretty much the South African B side?
5: It wasn't necessarily a B side, but I think, you know, a few players that will definitely come back. I mean, the question mark is around Sia Khaleesi, and there's varying reports as to whether he's out for the series or might be able to make a play, you know, a bit later on in the series and get that hamstring up to speed. I did get the sense that the Springboks were probably holding a little bit back for that game, keeping a lot in reserve for the All Blacks in a couple of weeks' time and not really showing too much of a hand. So I don't know you can read too much into that. The Springboks were clunky at times. Their attack, I thought, was pretty poor. But they still got the win. So that shows the magnitude of the task, is that, you know, Argentina threw everything at the Springboks and still weren't ultimately good enough to win against a Springbok side that weren't on their best on the day. So, yeah, the Springboks will be, you know, comfortable. They're comfortable in their own skin, the Springboks. You look at the results over the last 6 or 7 years, including that World Cup in 2019, 2023, and the way they've played around it as well. Not much seems to faze them, and they've got so much depth that they can put together some pretty good 23s week to week that vary wildly in personnel, but quality-wise, they're still right up there.
0: Richie Mwonga's on his way over there. What does this mean for Bowden Barrett in the bigger picture?
5: Well, I think, you know, we're going to have to see some performances from Bowden Barrett, and look, you know, he'll be here till the end of the series, and it might be that squeeze comes on for the end of year tour, potentially. Richie Mwonga will get an opportunity against the Lions in the final tour game in a week and a half's time to show what he can do. Bowden Barrett starting at fullback on Sunday morning against the Bulls. I think he needs a performance, Bowden Barrett, to be in the mix to play these test matches. I don't think he's in the first choice team at the moment, but we know that Damian McKenzie has a twisted ankle, which should be okay. Will Jordan has a back injury as well. So if for whatever reason those two weren't good to go next weekend at Ellis Park, Bowden Barrett is next in line at fullback. So I think we need a performance from Bowden Barrett. He'll know that as much as anyone. And I'm sure he's still got it up his sleeve, but there's no doubt the pressure valve just lifts a little by having another All Blacks first five in camp and Richie Mwonga. Now they've got five, as you said. That's too many. So at some point the squeeze will come on. And I think Barrett and McKenzie are lucky that they can play fullback, so they've got that versatility to their bow. But at some point that might not be enough for Bowden Barrett.
0: Just to wrap up, Elliot, what is a realistic or a pass mark for the All Blacks in this series?
5: Well, I think they need to win at least one in South Africa. You know, you can take Baltimore away from the equation for the time being, because I think ultimately you'll be judged on the three tests in South Africa. If the All Blacks can win one and be competitive in the other two, I think you go pretty good result from where they were at the end of last year. Obviously, we want the All Blacks to win the series. And, you know, I think they are capable of potentially doing so if they get a lot of things right over the next 2 or 3 weeks. But I think ultimately a pass mark would be winning one of these test matches and being right in the mix in the other two. So I think, you know, we've seen the growth from the All Blacks. There is room more to grow over these coming weeks. But ultimately, you got to judge them on the results they put forward.
0: Elliot Smith, we can hear your commentaries on News Talk ZB. Stay safe over there. Enjoy the prize, and we'll catch up again.
5: Sounds good, Andy. Cheers, mate.
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0: Today I found a coin with bite marks all over it. That's what you call Bitcoin. Okay, I'm out of here. I'm going to go enjoy it and enjoy this beautiful afternoon. So we're a bit behind schedule, but nonetheless, normal transmission will resume very shortly. I'm Andy Muir. The Must is brought to you by Peters Genetics. Enjoy the weekend. Up the Stags. Buy a plenty. Go and win that shield.
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29: In this update, Chris Luxon's released Nationals' pitch to South Island voters. He's vowing to complete Christchurch Hospital's already well under construction Tower C, invest $50 million in the Rolleston Freight Hub, and start the redevelopment of Christchurch Men's Prison. He's also pledging to improve roads and public transport in Queenstown and fund a new police station in Greymouth. The National leader has told the inaugural South Island Election Conference Christchurch is a blueprint for the rest of the country.
30: Christchurch, I think, is perhaps the best example of what I mean when I talk about National's plan to fix the basics and to build the future. And it's hard not to feel incredibly optimistic about New Zealand and its future.
29: Councils will be able to get back more costs from developers for infrastructure. The government will make changes to the fast-track rules so councils can update developer contributions after a project's been fast-tracked. Currently, costs have to be set at the resource consent stage. A recently approved housing development near Auckland's Orewa has attracted criticism for not being connected to wastewater. Watercare says the Delmore development won't be linked to the system until at least 2033. A tourism leader is raising concerns the ACT Party's bed tax alternative won't solve the problem. The policy would see $1 given to local councils for each guest night in their area, funded through GST and levies already paid by tourists. Leader David Seymour estimates that the dividend would give councils more than $40 million annually. Tourism Holdings Limited Chief Executive Grant Webster says the numbers need to be looked at in more detail.
31: It's not going to serve the itch. It's just not big enough. So if it was 5-10 times what they're talking about, that would address the issue.
29: Radio New Zealand is set to axe 10% of its workforce in a major cost-cutting move. Inflation pressures appear to be easing. The Reserve Bank's latest survey of business managers shows they now expect inflation to fall faster than previously expected. That's news.
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29: In sport, Rugby World Cup winning coach Sir Steve Hansen believes Richie Mo'unga's All Blacks recall is more about the future than the now. The playmaker will link up with the camp tomorrow in Johannesburg after being whistled up to replace midfielder Billy Proctor, despite there already being four contenders to don the number 10 jersey in the New Zealand squad. Hansen says getting to know the systems under new coach Dave Rennie is a key factor in Mo'unga's selection. And if the coaches are looking long term, then it's a good decision. A bridging proposal to save next year's netball premiership has been presented to Netball New Zealand by sporting entrepreneurs Ali Williams and Anna Mowbray. The professional domestic competition is intended to bridge the gap to a fully privatised 2028 league. That's sport. I'm Malcolm Jordan.
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13: Weather watch 24/7 at the marine forecast for sea area Fofo, northwest 15 knots, rising to 25 knots later this evening, with a southwest swell rising to 4 metres offshore and a northeast swell of 1 metre. Met Service forecast for Southland for the rest of Friday, mainly fine with the chance of a shower. Westerlies developing this evening, tonight's low 5 degrees. Tomorrow's showers clearing in the afternoon to fine with southerlies. Tomorrow's high 10, a low of 0. Tomorrow night, Sunday mainly fine, but the chance of a shower until evening. Westerlies for a time in the afternoon and a forecast high of 10.
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Southland Takanui with Samba and Home Wrecker. Have none of that. Welcome and settle in for the afternoon. I've got plenty of music and I can't wait to unleash it upon you. Pink got things underway for us this afternoon. Got a look at where the weekend weather's heading for us. I think Sunday's looking the better day at the stage, but we'll confirm that shortly. Right now, a memory, a disco memory from the 1970s for KC and the Sunshine Band.

0: Sophie B. Hawkins, Peter Mac this afternoon, 6:60, we're in there, and KC and the Sunshine Band. Saw a clip of them in concert on YouTube the other night. It was at some festival they were playing somewhere, some concert in the last, I don't know, 2 or 3 years, and they still sound good, but he's a big unit. You wouldn't, you know, you look at him from the 1970s, look at him now, you wouldn't recognise the guy if you passed him in the street. He's a big unit. Mind you, we've all changed a bit from the 1970s, haven't we? All right, mainly fine day today. There is a chance of a shower this afternoon. A top of 15. It's around 10, 11 at the moment. Feels more like 9, 10, down to 4 overnight. Tomorrow, rain turning to showers in the morning, so a wet morning, and southerlies in there with it, 8 degrees the high, minus 1 overnight into Sunday. Mainly fine with a chance of a shower, 9 degrees into Monday, partly cloudy, chance of a shower from the afternoon, 10. Tuesday, rain, showers, all the wet stuff should have gone. It'll be cloudy though, light winds, and a top of 11. Into Wednesday, partly cloudy and 11, and Thursday 12 degrees the high, a few showers, light winds.
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13: Nearly 3 o'clock, Pete in the afternoon, news, sport and tomorrow's weather for the weekend is coming up pretty shortly. Then we're back into it on the other side on 3 o'clock. The Red Hot Chili's Cyril and Dean and a memory from Tears for Fears.
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8: In this update, Nationals all for financing a Queenstown gondola network to reduce congestion if it gets back into government. The party says it will support the proposal to link the airport to the town centre by offering public transport funding. Transport Minister Chris Bishop says there are some logistical challenges, but if there's anywhere a gondola system would work, it's Queenstown.
9: If they get through the hurdle of being viable and people want to do them, and there's a council down there that's interested in it, we're up for making sure that they can access public transport subsidies, which will help with the economics of the infrastructure required to support it.
8: But Labor's leader isn't that keen on the idea. Chris Hipkins isn't convinced the merits of the plan stack up, but says there is potential.
10: Would the gondola project be nice to see get off the ground in Queenstown? Yes, it would. Should the tourists, the rich tourists who come to Queenstown, be getting public transport subsidies? There's a bit of a question mark about that.
8: ACT is vowing to share the tourism revenue already collected with councils based on the number of bed nights. It wants to see $1 given to councils for each guest night in their area, funded through GST and levies already paid by visitors. Leader David Seymour says it could be implemented at the next budget rather than needing legislation. He says it's a much smarter alternative to a bed tax.
11: The South Island towns that have so much growth in tourism would benefit disproportionately from this government money, and we think that's as it should be. The money should go where the growth and the demand is.
8: A man's been sentenced to life in prison for murdering and decapitating Christchurch dad Richard Leeman. 49-year-old Michael Scott Roger was today sentenced to life imprisonment with a minimum non-parole period of 17 years. Roger shot Leeman dead in a Rangiora home in 2023 and removed parts of his body. His family says today brings the court process to an end, but does not end the grief, and no sentence can bring Richard back. That's news.
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8: In sport, new chief executive Jenna Wooten has refused to confirm whether Netball New Zealand can deliver a professional competition next year if the Anna Mowbray-Ali Williams bid falls through. The Herald understands Mowbray and Williams have submitted a proposal for a professional competition in 2027 to bridge the gap to a fully privatised 2028 competition. A big thumbs down from New Zealand football for Gianni Infantino. It's withdrawn its support for the FIFA president and is calling for an independent review into the much maligned FIFA Forward Enterprise scheme. NZ Football says FIFA's decisions and actions have contributed to a breakdown in trust and increased division. I'm Raylene Ramsey.
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14: Weather watch 24/7 at the Marine Forecast for sea area Fofo, northwest 15 knots, rising to 25 knots later this evening, with a southwest swell rising to 4 metres offshore and a northeast swell of 1 metre. Met Service forecast for Southland for the rest of Friday, mainly fine with the chance of a shower. Westerlies developing this evening, tonight's low 5 degrees. Tomorrow's showers clearing in the afternoon to fine with southerlies. Tomorrow's high 10, a low of 0. Tomorrow night, Sunday mainly fine, but the chance of a shower until evening. Westerlies for a time in the afternoon and a forecast high of 10.
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Morning to Feet, Cyril, Dean Lewis, Peter Mack in the afternoon. Hope your day's going well. Mine got off to a bit of a, well, a shaky start, really. I wandered into my favourite barista, and apparently the reason the girls behind the counter were dissolving in hysterics was because my fly was undone. That was a bit of an oversight on my part, but we got it all fixed up, and I've offered them counselling, and I think we're all good now.

0: I Miss You, Blink 182, Peter Mac. I noticed, well, last night was a good example, I think, that it's getting lighter. It's bit by bit, it's getting lighter, and I think we've passed the horrible winter stage now, and we're, gosh, sometimes this week it's felt really spring-like. There's nothing quite like that feeling of spring. You know, being a sad old bugger, I do things now like watching for the first buds to come out on the trees at home, and then the first blossom, and then the first leaves, and of course, really signifying the arrival of spring. Daffodil Day coming up within the next couple of weeks as well, so it's all very exciting. The Clash, of course, daylight saving. The Clash, One Direction, Sinead O'Connor, when we come back after this.
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0: Summer Rain, Drax Project, Peter Mac. Big shout out to the dozens of firefighters from this country who are heading to the USA to help out with the big wildfires over there. Often our guys get called across and some of the same people keep going back. Some of them have got jobs here, have to take leave from those jobs to do it. When they get over there, it ain't no picnic. They go through an induction over there in the American way of doing stuff, because they're obviously their firefighting and our firefighting systems aren't exactly the same. So they have to go through that, so they get a bit of a handle on all that, and then they're put to work. And when I say work, like 14 days, 2 weeks solid on, 3 days off, and then back in for another 14 days solid on. So she's no picnic. But I guess when you're made that way, you respond to a call, and this is an international call, and it's gone out, and congratulations and our thanks to the firefighters among us who are making that effort to go and help other people on the planet. My Sex, Empire of the Sun, and Alex Warren when we come back.
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Coming up to 4 o'clock, news and sport a minute away. An hour away from declaring the weekend officially open, and that's always pretty good. So we'll find out what that weekend might look like tomorrow, at least weather-wise. At the news and sport next.

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9: In this update, National is backing its pledge to fit out Christchurch Hospital's third tower if it's re-elected. Health NZ says the tower, announced by the Labor government in 2020, is on track to be finished this year. It was meant to open with 64 beds with capacity for 160 more, but National's promising it'll deliver 96 when wards are operating early next year. Banks Peninsula MP Vanessa Weenink says it will help free up emergency departments.
10: This is one of the things that we're actually delivering. Labor talked about it, but they aren't delivering what is actually needed. We've listened to what the clinicians say is needed, and we're delivering.
9: And Labor's taking the credit for National's Christchurch Hospital announcement. Opposition leader Chris Hipkin says it appears National's rediscovered the South.
11: The tower block was built by Labor. It's another example of something that probably could have been done by now.
9: Some nurses at Auckland's Waitakere Hospital say they're unable to give patients the care they deserve because of chronic underfunding and understaffing. Health professionals, locals and politicians gathered in Henderson last night to share their experiences. Nurses' organisation delegate Neil Warrington says in the rehab ward, there's much less of an emphasis on rehabilitation.
12: The nurses just don't have time to do the exercises with the patients, do the extra walking, take that time to let them relearn how to wash and shower and dress and eat.
9: Corrections says the armed man shot dead by officers at Auckland Sylvia Park Shopping Centre had been serving community detention but hadn't breached his curfew. The man approached the mall carrying an air rifle he'd stolen from Gun City in Penrose yesterday afternoon before police shot him. The mall is open today with police on site. Auckland City District Commander Superintendent Sunny Patel says officers will be stationed in the area over the coming week. He says teams are reviewing CCTV and speaking to witnesses to understand what unfolded. That's news.
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8: Hokanui Sport.
9: In sport, All Blacks coach Dave Rennie is willing to have his mind changed on his first test side by strong showings in the final warm-up game against the Bulls. Rennie has largely reverted to most of the personnel who got past the Stormers in the opening match for Sunday's tour game in Pretoria. The coach says there are positions up for grabs at Loftus-Versfeld.
16: We've already got a group of guys in mind, but there's a number of spots where performances this weekend could tilt, you know, our thinking, so it's really positive.
9: The lone New Zealander to reach a final on the second day of the Pan Pacific Swimming Championships in California has marginally improved in the decider. Lewis Clairbert's finished sixth in the 400-metre individual medley final after qualifying seventh fastest.
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17: Weather Watch 24/7 at the Marine Forecast for Sea Area Fofo, northwest 15 knots, rising to 25 knots later this evening, with a southwest swell rising to 4 metres offshore and a northeast swell of 1 metre. Met Service Forecast for Southland for the rest of Friday, mainly fine with the chance of a shower. Westerlies developing this evening, tonight's low 5 degrees. Tomorrow's showers clearing in the afternoon to fine with southerlies. Tomorrow's high 10, a low of 0. Tomorrow night, Sunday mainly fine, but the chance of a shower until evening. Westerlies for a time in the afternoon and a forecast high of 10.
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Born in the United States of America, it's Spring Brewstein and Peter Mac in the afternoon. How are we doing, Hockanuvians? The weekend ahead to lap up as you wish with Sam

0: Houdini, Dua Lipa. Will dedicate that one to Christopher Luxon, who managed to do the big escape act this week. It wasn't looking good for him the night before the vote this week, but then things all changed overnight, and it turns out he had the numbers, and he is still the Prime Minister, and he's still doing the job, and everybody is allegedly hooking him behind him. I actually think he is. I think that he is doing a pretty good job, really. He's a statesman. There's things I'd like to see them do. I'd like to see them go a lot further than what they have done. I'd like to see them do more of the things they said they would do before they were elected. But by and large, I think he's probably the best of the bunch at this stage. That's just a personal opinion. Of course, you could think that's a load of old rubbish. And of course, in a democracy, you're entitled to think that too. We are back right on the other side of the short break with Sheryl Crow, Somba and ABBA. It's Hokanui.
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0: Rihanna, Mickey Echo, Stay. Abba in there too, and Samba, Undressed. I tell you what, if you haven't tried this before, and it seems basic, I know, but I go and get my coffee. I get a very large cappuccino. It's lovely and creamy and milky. Love it. And it's got the on top. What is it they put on top? I think it's the chocolate they put on top. But the thing that I really like that I ask them to put in, and they do, is they put in two marshmallows. They don't give it to you on top or in the saucer. I don't have a saucer over takeaway. They put it actually in the coffee, right? And so you've got these two marshmallows in your beautiful cappuccino. Oh, and you're drinking the thing, and you get right down to the end. And then the last joy is that mouth orgasm as through that little slot in the lid of your cappuccino, the molten marshmallow slides through there and into your mouth, and it just goes ping, and your face starts dancing internally. It's a pure joy. I hope this isn't sounding too much for you, but I recommend it. It's very good. Just say, can you put a couple of marshmallows in my cappuccino, please? Peter Mac says that's going to really set me off. We're back right after this. More of the best mix, the greatest hits, Chumbawamba. Oh, great song. Ella Langley, Choosing Texas, is all on the way right after this.
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0: Coming up to 5 o'clock, let's declare the weekend open now, shall we? Excellent. And let's roll on after 5 o'clock with more of the best mix and the greatest hits across Southland. G'day, Tiara. Welcome in tonight. Good to have you with us. Teddy Swims, Jomelia, Sir Dave Dobbin and Florence and the Machine, among others, when we come back after 5.
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3: In this update, the Prime Minister says Nationals backing the South Island as it launches election pledges for the mainland. It includes a promise to finish Christchurch Hospital's Tower C, initially announced by Labour, that Health NZ's already planning to operate in the first part of next year. Nationals promised it's backing a full fit-out. This comes alongside investment into the Rolleston Freight Hub and transport funding to ease congestion in Queenstown, including a potential gondola. Chris Luxon says the South Island is a powerhouse of the economy.
4: We're the only party in town that has a minister for the South Island.
3: New migration figures show people are coming to New Zealand and staying around. Latest SNZ data shows net migration reached 17,600 in the year to June. That's up from 10,300 in the previous year. Migrant arrivals reached almost 131,000, up 1% on the year before, while migrant departures fell to about 113,000, down 5%. Herald Business Editor-at-Large Liam Dann says there's hope we will reach a net migration gain.
5: Gains continue to pick up, and probably ideally from fewer Kiwis departing. We're certainly noticing that it's having an impact, say, on the Auckland economy.
3: The Reserve Bank has decided to keep loan-to-value settings unchanged after easing them in December. The settings limit how much low-deposit lending banks can do with both homeowners and investors. Is business reporter Michael Sergal.
6: The central bank eased the settings in December after introducing debt-to-income restrictions from borrowers the year before. It reckons house prices have been flat, mortgage lending growth has been modest, and those debt-to-income restrictions have also been working well. It's also confident banks aren't doing too much high-risk lending.
3: Public submissions to the government inquiry into the fatal Tauranga landslides has been extended by 3 weeks. People now have until 5pm on September 4th. That's news.
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3: In sport, All Blacks coach Dave Rennie believes they have enough midfield cover after plumping for Richie Mo'unga to replace the injured Billy Proctor in South Africa. Rennie says with Rico Ioane and Imoni Narua both capable of sliding into midfield, they decided Mo'unga was the best available option.
10: He's a player who could, and is good enough to apply pressure for selection at some stage. So, yeah, the thinking is that it wouldn't be in the first test, but he might get game time against the Lions to start pushing a claim then.
3: The new boss of Netball New Zealand insists she understands how crucial it is that there is certainty as soon as possible over a professional domestic competition for next year. But Jenna Wooten won't confirm whether Netball NZ can deliver that.
9: Hoka Nui, home of Southland's best music mix. 94.8, 90.4 and everywhere on iHeartRadio. 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
11: Weather Watch 24/7, the marine forecast for sea area Fofo, northwest 15 knots, rising to 25 knots later this evening, with a southwest swell rising to 4 metres offshore and a northeast swell of 1 metre. Met Service forecast for Southland for the rest of Friday, mainly fine with the chance of a shower. Westerlies developing this evening, tonight's low 5 degrees. Tomorrow's showers clearing in the afternoon to fine with southerlies. Tomorrow's high 10, a low of 0. Tomorrow night, Sunday mainly fine, but the chance of a shower until evening. Westerlies for a time in the afternoon and a forecast high of 10.
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Jenny Swims, Mr. Know It All, Peter Mac. Tonight it is Friday, happiest day of the week. Couple of days ahead, some parts of the country, bit of rain, others not too bad. But the good news is we're getting closer every day to spring and daylight saving, and that'll do me.

in the Blowfish, Let It Cry, Peter Mac, Florence and the Machine, Dog Days Are Over. Sometimes, you know, the little things can really bite you on the bum financially, like a passenger on a ship who's been fined the equivalent of nearly 9,000 New Zealand dollars. The offence was waking up a sleeping polar bear with the ship's horn. Now, how the passenger got to sound the ship's horn, I do not know. But this has happened this month. People on board the ship saw a polar bear sleeping on the land. A person on the vessel used the ship's horn. This caused the bear to wake up and move away. Others on board the ship subsequently

0: Act, which says it's prohibited to, quote, unnecessarily disturb, lure, or pursue polar bears. So that turned out to be a pretty expensive exercise for that person. The bear got up, woke up, and walked off. But that cost that particular person on that particular ship the thick end of 9,000 New Zealand dollars. Ouch!
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0: We are indeed born to die, but it's an opportunity to fill out the bit before that in the best possible way, and that's the major thing, isn't it? This is Hokonui, Peter Mac, Friday night. Now, volunteer fire brigades, they do a lot, and they do far more than respond when the alarm sounds, and now New Zealanders, us Kiwis, have the chance to recognise the incredible work that they do. Now, to mark International Volunteer Year of this year, 2026, the United Fire Brigades Association has launched its Brigade of the Year Awards, celebrating brigades that go above and beyond for their community. So whether it's helping out at local events, visiting schools, supporting people through tough times, or simply being there whenever they're needed, organisers want to hear the stories that make local fire brigades special. So the nominations are open until October 11. The winners, named in small, medium and large brigade categories, will be happening at the UFBA conference. That's on October 25. And along with trophies, winning brigades will receive vouchers to support their members and ongoing community work.
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0: Southland's Hokonui, Peter Mack, thanks very much for your company tonight. So that's another week that we've racked up, and we're pretty much sort of halfway through the month now this weekend. So that's amazing. August is just slipping away too. And then we're into September. Then we're into, well, the lambs have started already around the place. We're into blossom. We're into trees with leaves coming out. We're into grassy knolls and grassy knolleens. What else are we into, Peter? Oh, we're into daylight saving. We're into summer sports. 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
10: In this update, Queenstown's mayor wants more cars off the road and suggests a gondola could be the way forward. Nationals today promised investment in the South Island on roading, health and infrastructure as an election pledge. It includes a commitment to fund public transit to ease congestion in Queenstown, including a potential gondola if the project's seen as viable. John Glover says it doesn't have to necessarily be a gondola, but needs to be quick and convenient.
11: But a gondola is great eye candy for focusing people on the fact that we don't always need to be in a car.
10: A former police investigator says officers are fully justified for shooting dead an armed person, whether it's an imitation weapon or not. A man was killed yesterday after he carried a stolen air rifle into Auckland's Sylvia Park shopping centre. Lance Burdett says the officer who killed him would have been acting on their training. He says the fact the man had taken the weapon out of the car signalled intent.
12: It's not the first person. In fact, there's been people shot in New Zealand that have had an imitation firearm. You cannot tell.
10: Corrections says the man had been serving community detention. The manager of our $94 billion sovereign wealth fund has rewritten its policies. It comes after the High Court found human rights issues weren't being properly addressed. The Guardians of New Zealand Superannuation has released a new standalone sustainable investment policy and accompanying procedures, Claudia O'Neill has more.
13: In April, the court ruled the framework and some documents, standards and procedures were unreasonable and unlawful. General Manager Corporate Affairs Christina Billett says the new policy explicitly names human rights as a key issue. She says the Guardians will now review the companies named in proceedings against the new framework.
10: And a number of people appear to be dodging their civic duty. The spin-off reports about a third of people summoned for jury service last year didn't respond to their summons or turn up to court. That's news.
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10: In sport, the Black Ferns have posted a big 62-19 win over the Black Ferns 15 in their inter-squad hit out in Upper Hutt. It's still unclear whether Netball New Zealand can deliver a professional domestic competition next year. That's despite an Anna Mowbray, Ali Williams bid for a league next year to bridge the gap to a fully privatised competition in 2028. New Netball NZ boss Jenna Wooten says private equity is definitely on the table and they're working through a number of confidential conversations.
16: Looking at a few options. I can't go into details around what those options are, but it's an absolute priority for us as an organisation to reach a decision as soon as we can.
10: And that's sport.
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17: Weather watch 24/7. The marine forecast for sea area Fofo, northwest 15 knots, rising to 25 knots later this evening, with a southwest swell rising to 4 metres offshore and a northeast swell of 1 metre. Met Service forecast for Southland for the rest of Friday, mainly fine with the chance of a shower. Westerlies developing this evening, tonight's low 5 degrees. Tomorrow's showers clearing in the afternoon to fine with southerlies. Tomorrow's high 10, a low of 0. Tomorrow night, Sunday mainly fine, but the chance of a shower until evening, westerlies for a time in the afternoon and a forecast high of 10.
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7: In this update, National is backing its pledge to fit out Christchurch Hospital's third tower if re-elected. Health NZ says the tower, announced by the Labour government in 2020, is on track to be finished this year. It was meant to open with 64 beds, with capacity for 160 more, but National's promising it'll deliver 96 when wards are operational early next year. Banks Peninsula MP Vanessa Weenink says it will help free up emergency departments.
8: This is one of the things that we're actually delivering. Labor talked about it, but they aren't delivering what is actually needed. We've listened to what the clinicians say is needed, and we're delivering.
7: A former police investigator says the officer who shot dead an armed man at an Auckland mall yesterday was acting on their training. 33-year-old Hapai Otene had carried a stolen air rifle into Sylvia Park when he was killed. Lance Burdett says you can't tell when a weapon is real or imitation, so shooting him was justified. China has rubbish delegations it's carrying out widespread espionage in New Zealand. The Security Intelligence Service voiced concerns about China and other states targeting people here. But Beijing's embassy in Wellington says the SIS report smears China and fabricates and hypes claims of interference. They accused unspecified foreign nations of trying to damage relations between China and New Zealand. Right-wing British politician Nigel Farage has won the Clacton by-election, which he triggered after resigning as an MP last month over allegations he'd failed to declare donations. Farage won over 22,000 votes, with his opponent Count Binface, a self-described intergalactic space warrior, coming in second with just under 9,500 votes. But the Reform Party leader refused to attend the traditional result announcement, instead addressing supporters at an event nearby.
9: I'm damned if I'm going to stand on a stage, having won a resounding victory, a ringing endorsement, and be demeaned and humiliated by nobodies.
7: That's news.
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7: In sport, Billy Slater's time as coach of the Queensland men's State of Origin Rugby League team is over. That's despite winning 3 out of 5 series over New South Wales. Slater lost the last most recent series. His contract's up and he says it's the right time to step away from the role. All Blacks coach Dave Rennie has acted as first receiver with his current first 5/8 to explain why Richie Mo'unga is joining the camp in South Africa. Mo'unga will touch down tomorrow in Johannesburg after being whistled up to replace injured midfielder Billy Proctor. Rennie says he felt that clarity with the 4 potential playmakers, Reuben Love, Bowden Barrett, Damian McKenzie and Josh Jacom, was vital.
12: I spoke to them before I'd even spoken to Richie. I just wanted them to understand that obviously Richie has been signed back to New Zealand Rugby. You know, my job as head coach is to pick the best players available.
7: New Zealand darts player Ben Robb wants to show the world how the quality of our country's darts players has grown in the past year. He's thrilled to have the opportunity to face off against some of the world's finest players at the NZ Darts Masters, starting today at Spark Arena. That's sport. I'm Stuart Willey.
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13: Weather watch 24/7 at the marine forecast for sea area Fofo, northwest 15 knots, rising to 25 knots later this evening, with a southwest swell rising to 4 metres offshore and a northeast swell of 1 metre. Met Service forecast for Southland for the rest of Friday, mainly fine with the chance of a shower. Westerlies developing this evening, tonight's low 5 degrees. Tomorrow's showers clearing in the afternoon to fine with southerlies. Tomorrow's high 10, a low of 0. Tomorrow night, Sunday mainly fine, but the chance of a shower until evening. Westerlies for a time in the afternoon and a forecast high of 10.
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9: In this update, Nationals, all for financing a Queenstown gondola network to reduce congestion if it gets back into government. The party says it will support a proposal to link the airport to the town centre by offering public transport funding. But Labour's leader isn't convinced the merits of the scheme fully stack up. Chris Hipkins says there's some potential.
10: Would the gondola project be nice to see get off the ground in Queenstown? Yes, it would. Should the tourists, the rich tourists who come to Queenstown, be getting public transport subsidies? There's a bit of a question mark about that.
9: A man's been sentenced to life in prison for murdering and decapitating Christchurch dad Richard Leman. 49-year-old Michael Scott Roger was today sentenced to life imprisonment with a minimum non-parole period of 17 years. Roger shot Leman dead in a Rangiora home in 2023 and removed parts of his body. His family say today brings a court process to an end, but doesn't end their grief, and no sentence can bring Richard back. A push for the rules to be tightened around meth contamination in New Zealand homes. In 2018, the level of meth contamination allowed in a house was raised to 15 micrograms per 100 centimetres squared, an increase of 30 times. Unitech research, published in today's New Zealand Medical Journal, has found since the change, average meth contamination has increased by more than 50%. Author Mohammed Irfan says our rules are much more relaxed than other countries.
11: Other developed nations such as Australia, US and other European countries, they have the meth contamination threshold around 1.5 microgram per 100 square centimetre.
9: Right-wing UK politician Nigel Farage has won the Clacton by-election, which he triggered after resigning as an MP last month over allegations he failed to declare donations. The Reform Party leader gained almost two-thirds of the vote, with Count Binface coming in second with 27%. That's news.
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9: In sport, All Blacks coach Dave Rennie is willing to have his mind changed on his first test side by strong showings in the final warm-up game against the Bulls. Rennie has largely reverted to most of the personnel who got past the Stormers in the opening match for Sunday's tour game in Pretoria. The coach says, though, there are positions up for grabs at Loftus-Versfeld.
15: We've already got a group of guys in mind, but there's a number of spots where performances this weekend could tilt, you know, our thinking. So it's really positive.
9: New Zealand tennis player Lulu Sun has announced she's taking a break from professional tennis. In an Instagram post, the 2024 Wimbledon quarterfinalist said the decision will allow her to focus on her well-being and enjoy life beyond the court. A proposal to save next year's domestic netball premiership has been presented to Netball New Zealand. The Herald reports that Ellie Williams and Anna Mowbray have pitched a professional competition to bridge the gap to a fully privatised 2028 league. That's sport. I'm Stuart Willey.
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6: In this update, Queenstown's mayor wants more cars off the road and suggests a gondola could be the way forward. Nationals today promised investment in the South Island on roading, health and infrastructure as an election pledge. It includes a commitment to fund public transit to ease congestion in Queenstown, including a potential gondola to connect the city's airport to the town centre if the project's seen as viable. John Glover says it doesn't have to necessarily be a gondola, but does need to be quick and convenient.
7: But a gondola is great eye candy for focusing people on the fact that we don't always need to be in a car.
6: Emergency services in Christchurch are dealing with a serious incident in Arunui. Cordons are in place in Basingstoke Street while ambulance crews and animal control officers respond. They, along with police and fire and emergency, were called at around 5 this afternoon. A number of people appear to be dodging their civic duty. The spin-off reports about a third of people summoned for jury service last year didn't respond to their summons or turn up to court. That's the highest rate recorded in the past 5 years. Chief Victims Advisor Ruth Money says those people would want someone to step up for them if they were accused of a crime.
8: For all of those people who make up excuses and try not to show up, it is incredibly, incredibly important. And it's also important that actually you see the kind of harm and you see what's going on in our community.
6: A former police investigator says officers are fully justified in shooting dead an armed person, whether it's an imitation weapon or not. 33-year-old Hapai Otene was killed after he carried a stolen air rifle into Auckland's Sylvia Park shopping centre yesterday. Lance Burdett says the officer who killed him would have been acting on their training. He says the fact the man had taken the weapon out of the car signalled intent.
9: It's not the first person. In fact, there's been people shot in New Zealand that have had an imitation firearm. You cannot tell.
6: Corrections say the man had been serving community detention. That's news.
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0: Hoka Nui Sport.
6: In sport, Richie Moonga has been tagged for game time in the All Blacks' final franchise game of their South African tour against the Lions on Wednesday week. Coach Dave Rennie explains why they went with Moonga rather than a like-for-like replacement.
13: the quality of the player, and I'm not sure when he'll play test footy for us, but coming in now and spending time in the environment will accelerate that opportunity.
6: It's still unclear whether Netball New Zealand can deliver a professional domestic competition next year. That's despite an Anna Mowbray, Ali Williams bid for a league in 2027 to bridge the gap to a fully privatised 2028 competition. New Netball NZ boss Jenna Wootton says private equity is definitely on the table, and there are a number of conversations they're working through in a confidential process with the Players Association and the Zones.
14: Looking at a few options. I can't go into details around what those options are, but it's an absolute priority for us as an organisation to reach a decision as soon as we can.
6: Kiwi tennis star Lulu Sun has announced she's taking time off from the game to focus on her own well-being. That's sport. I'm Stuart Willey.
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3: In this update, a young child has died following a dog attack in Christchurch's Adanui this afternoon. Emergency services were called to a house on Basingstoke Street at about 4:45 following a report of a child sustaining serious dog bite injuries. Joey Dwyer reports.
4: When emergency teams arrived, they found the young child in a critical condition. However, the child died at the scene despite the immediate efforts of first responders and a member of the household. Police say the dog involved is known to the occupants and lived at the property. A scene examination is being carried out and police are investigating what happened.
3: Fog has disrupted flights to and from Wellington Airport this evening. Travellers are being urged to check with airlines before heading to the airport, with most flights cancelled. Met Service says the low fog and poor visibility could last until the early morning. Would more people show up to jury service if they were better compensated? About a third of people summoned last year didn't show up, according to the Ministry of Justice data given to the spin-off. Chief Victims Advisor Ruth Money says at $30 for half a day, it doesn't add up for someone who has a business or childcare costs.
5: We don't have enough money in the justice system, in many systems, but it is about prioritising where we spend our money. It is really important the victim knows that the decision is being made by a jury of their peers.
3: The Chinese ambassador to New Zealand says serving as a pawn for anti-China forces will ultimately backfire. His comments follow an SIS report that warned of threats to our country's security. Senior political reporter Azaria Howell has China's response.
6: Wang Xiaolong says that report was steeped in a Cold War mentality and fabricated allegations against China. The embassy calls it part of a wave of attacks, slander and vilification against China. It comes after Director General of Security Andrew Hampton told RNZ China was of most concern around foreign interference and espionage.
3: That's news.
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3: In sport, Northland have claimed their second win of the National Provincial Championship season with a 42-0 thrashing of Taranaki and Whangarei. Flanker Lachlan Hooper scored a hat-trick for the Taniwha, who jumped to second in the standings. Former All Blacks coach Sir Steve Hansen is all in favour of Richie Moonga's call-up for the tour of South Africa. The 32-year-old is being added to a squad that already features four players who can play first five. But Hansen says it won't matter if Moonga doesn't even play.
9: What matters is that he has the time with the group and the new coaches, the new systems, and, you know, he benefits then when he does get to play. So he's got an understanding and he's up to speed. So, you know, I think it's smart play.
3: New Zealand football has withdrawn its support for FIFA president Gianni Infantino, and it's calling for an independent review into the much-maligned privatisation scheme. Our local governing body says FIFA's decisions and actions have contributed to a breakdown in trust and increased division within international football. That's sport. I'm Stuart Willey.
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5: In this update, a young child has died following a dog attack in Christchurch's Adanui this afternoon. Emergency services were called to a house on Basingstoke Street at about 4:45 following a report of a child sustaining serious dog bite injuries. Joey Dwyer reports.
6: When emergency teams arrived, they found the young child in a critical condition. However, the child died at the scene despite the immediate efforts of first responders and a member of the household. Police say the dog involved is known to the occupants and lived at the property. A scene examination is being carried out and police are investigating what happened.
5: Firefighters are battling what's being described as a well-involved blaze at the Gloria Vale community on the South Island's west coast. Fire and emergency say no one's inside the affected building and they aren't aware of any injuries. Crews from Brunner, Greymouth and Ikamatua have attended the fire at Haupiri. Belief within Labour, the public is sick of politicians playing politics over infrastructure. National's committing to finishing Christchurch Hospital's Tower C as part of its plan for the South Island if re-elected. But Health NZ says the tower, which was announced by the Labour government in 2020, is already on track for completion this year, with wards operational early next year. Labour's health spokeswoman Aisha Verrill says she believes the South Island won't be fooled.
7: The fact is these jobs do take a long time to get done. They cross multiple governments. The National Party needed to be honest that they're finally finishing a job that's been delayed under them.
5: China has rubbished allegations it's carrying out widespread espionage in New Zealand. The Security Intelligence Service voiced concerns about China and other states targeting people here. But Beijing's embassy in Wellington says the SIS report smears China and fabricates and hypes claims of interference. They accused unspecified foreign nations of trying to damage relations between China and New Zealand. That's news.
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5: In sport, rugby and Northland have claimed a record 42-0 win over Taranaki and Whangarei, which lifts them to second in the NPC standings. Northland captain Yves Reihana celebrated his 50th match for the province and told Sky Sport he was proud of his side's efforts in tricky conditions.
10: Can't really wish for anything more than that, to be honest. A win at home and a comprehensive win at that, so yeah, proud of the effort from the boys, man.
5: New Netball New Zealand chief executive Jenna Wootton has refused to confirm whether the governing body can deliver a professional competition next year if the Anna Mowbray Ali Williams bid falls through. The Herald understands Mowbray and Williams have submitted a proposal for 2027 to bridge the gap to a fully privatised 2028 competition. Wootton says any proposal the organisation lands on has to be the right decision for next year as well as the future. And she says private equity is definitely on the table.
11: And Netball's not unique in that. There's a lot of codes, both domestically and internationally, that are looking at private equity. It's really important that we deeply understand all of the options, that we evaluate them thoroughly.
5: That's sport. I'm Stuart Willey.
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1: Wednesday morning, it was Putza who put his smarts to the test.
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1: Risk it for the biscuit. What is the name of the purple Teletubby?
2: Tinky Winky.
1: Yeah, you beauty. 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We play again Friday. 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

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I say you look so fine that I really want to make you mine. 4, 5, 6, come on and get your kicks. 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

I said, are you gonna be my girl? 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I said you look so fine that I really want to make you mine. 4, 5, 6, come on and get your kicks. 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
5: In this update, a young child has died following a dog attack in Christchurch's Adanui this afternoon. Emergency services were called to a house on Basingstoke Street at 4:45 following a report of a child sustaining serious dog bite injuries. Joey Dwyer reports.
6: When emergency teams arrived, they found the young child in a critical condition. However, the child died at the scene despite the immediate efforts of first responders and a member of the household. Police say the dog involved is known to the occupants and lived at the property. A scene examination is being carried out and police are investigating what happened.
5: Firefighters are battling what's being described as a well-involved blaze at the Gloria Vale community on the South Island's west coast. Fire and emergency say no one's inside the affected building and they aren't aware of any injuries. Crews from Brunner, Greymouth and Ikamatua have attended the fire at Haupiri after being called around nine. Fog has caused serious disruption to flights to and from Wellington Airport through the evening. Travellers are being urged to check with airlines before heading to the airport later today, with more cancellations expected. Met Service says the low fog and poor visibility could last into the morning. At least eight people have been killed in flash flooding in Japan. The country's been brought to a standstill by record rainfall, stranding thousands of travellers and knocking out power to tens of thousands of homes. Tokyo saw a month's rainfall in just 1 hour. Right-wing UK politician Nigel Farage has won the Clacton by-election, which he triggered after resigning as an MP last month over allegations he failed to declare donations. The Reform Party leader gained almost two-thirds of the vote, with Count Binface coming in second with 27%. Binface, a comedian dressed as an intergalactic rubbish bin, was disappointed that Farage skipped the official result announcement.
7: I've had over 9,000 votes, guys. I am 1,000 times more popular. Does that have anything to do with why he isn't here tonight on a night when they said they thought they'd get over 80%?
5: That's news.
4: Hokanui Sport.
5: In sport, legendary coach Sir Steve Hansen believes Richie Moonga's All Blacks recall is a good call, even if he doesn't play on the tour of South Africa. Moonga links up with the squad today, replacing injured midfielder Billy Proctor, despite there already being four contenders in the squad to don the number 10 jersey. Hansen says getting to know the systems under new coach Dave Rennie is a key factor in the playmakers' selection. Northland have powered their way to a record 42-0 win over Taranaki to claim their second win of the NPC season. Flanker Lachlan Hooper scored a hat-trick for the Taniwha at Whangarei. The new boss of Netball New Zealand insists she understands how crucial it is that there is certainty as soon as possible over a professional domestic competition for next year. But Jenna Wootton won't confirm whether Netball NZ can deliver that, though she understands fast decision-making is critical. That's sport. I'm Stuart Willey.
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7: In this update, a young child has died after a dog attack in Christchurch's Adanui yesterday afternoon. Emergency services were called to a house on Basingstoke Street at around 5, following reports a child had suffered serious dog bite injuries. They died at the scene despite the efforts of first responders and a member of the household. Police say the dog lived at the property and is known to the occupants. National's all for financing a Queenstown gondola network to reduce congestion if it gets back into government. The party says it will support the proposal to link the airport to the town centre by offering public transport funding. Transport Minister Chris Bishop says there are some logistical challenges, but if there's anywhere a gondola system would work, it's Queenstown.
8: If they get through the hurdle of being viable and people want to do them and there's a council down there that's interested in it, we're up for making sure that they can access public transport subsidies, which will help with the economics of the infrastructure required to support it.
7: However, Labour's leader Chris Hipkins isn't convinced the merits of the plan stack up. He says there's some potential.
9: Would the gondola project be nice to see get off the ground in Queenstown? Yes, it would. Should the tourists, the rich tourists who come to Queenstown, be getting public transport subsidies? There's a bit of a question mark about that.
7: Firefighters have been battling what's described as a well-involved blaze at the Gloria Vale community on the South Island's west coast. Fire and Emergency say no one was inside the affected building and they aren't aware of injuries. Crews from Brunna, Greymouth and Ikamatua attended after being called to Haupiri at around 9 last night. A push for the rules to be tightened around meth contamination in New Zealand homes. In 2018, the level of meth allowed in a house was raised to 15 micrograms, an increase of 30 times. Unitech research published in the New Zealand Medical Journal has found since the change, average meth contamination has increased by more than 50%. The author, Mohamed Erfan, says our rules are much more relaxed than other countries.
10: Other developed nations such as Australia, US and other European countries, they have the meth contamination threshold around 1.5 microgram per 100 square centimetre.
7: America's Secretary of War is dismissing reports of deteriorating conditions on board the USS Abraham Lincoln. Its 250-plus consecutive days without making land is a record for an aircraft carrier in modern times. Newspapers report that some of its 5,000 sailors are attempting to jump overboard because of the poor environment. However, Pete Hegseth says those reports are misrepresenting the situation. US correspondent Dan Mitchinson says lawmakers want accountability from the Pentagon.
11: They just don't have the supplies, the conditions to keep that many people on board an aircraft carrier like that for that amount of time.
0: Hokanui Sport.
7: In sport, former All Blacks coach Sir Steve Hansen is all in favour of Richie Moanga's call-up for the Tour of South Africa. The 32-year-old is being added to a squad that already features four players who can play first five. But Hansen says it won't matter if Moanga doesn't even play.
12: What matters is that he has the time with the group and the new coaches, the new systems, and, you know, he benefits then when he does get to play. So he's got an understanding and he's up to speed. So, you know, I think it's smart play.
7: Moanga arrives today in Johannesburg. A hat-trick for flanker Lockie Hooper has propelled Northland to a record 42-0 win over Taranaki in their NPC clash at Whangarei. The Australian import helping the Taniwha achieve the big win last night and a jump to second in the standings. The new boss of Netball New Zealand insists she understands how crucial it is that there's certainty as soon as possible over a professional domestic league for next year. Jenna Wootton won't confirm whether Netball NZ can deliver a competition in 2027 if a proposed stopgap bid by sporting entrepreneurs Ellie Williams and Anna Mowbray falls through. But Wootton says she understands fast decision-making is critical.
13: It weighs really heavily on us, the impact that this is having on players in particular. This is their livelihoods, this is impacting them, it's impacting their families, and we need to get to a decision as soon as we can.
7: New Zealand football has withdrawn its support for FIFA president Gianni Infantino, and it's calling for an independent review into the much-maligned privatisation scheme. Our local governing body says FIFA's decisions and actions have contributed to a breakdown in trust and increased division within international football. Cricket and Bangladesh are on top after day two of the first cricket test in Darwin. The tourists reached stumps on 531 for six, leading Australia by 153 runs. That's news and sport. I'm Stuart Willey.
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6: In this update, a young child has died following a dog attack in Christchurch's Adanui yesterday afternoon. Emergency services were called to a house on Basingstoke Street at around 5 following a report of a child sustaining serious dog bite injuries. Joey Dwyer reports.
7: When emergency teams arrived, they found the young child in a critical condition. However, the child died at the scene despite the immediate efforts of first responders and a member of the household. Police say the dog involved is known to the occupants and lived at the property. A scene examination is being carried out and police are investigating what happened.
6: Fog disrupted flights to and from Wellington Airport last night. Travellers are being urged to check with airlines before heading to the airport today, with more cancellations expected. Met Service says the low fog and poor visibility could last into the morning. Queenstown's mayor wants more cars off the road and suggests a gondola could be the way forward. National yesterday promised investment in the South Island on roading, health and infrastructure as an election pledge. It includes a commitment to fund public transport to ease congestion in Queenstown, including a potential gondola to connect the city's airport to the town centre. John Glover says it doesn't have to necessarily be a gondola, but it needs to be quick and convenient.
8: But a gondola is great eye candy for focusing people on the fact that we don't always need to be in a car.
6: A number of people appear to be dodging their civic duty. The spin-off reports around a third of people summoned for jury service last year didn't respond to their summons or turn up in court. It's the highest rate recorded in the past 5 years. Chief Victims Advisor Ruth Money says those people would want someone to step up for them if they were accused of a crime.
9: For all of those people who make up excuses and try not to show up, it is incredibly, incredibly important. And it's also important that actually you see the kind of harm and you see what's going on in our community.
6: A former police investigator says officers are fully justified in shooting dead an armed person, whether it's an imitation weapon or not. 33-year-old Hapai Otene was killed after he carried a stolen air rifle into Auckland's Sylvia Park shopping centre on Thursday. Lance Burdett says the officer who killed him would have been acting on their training. He says the fact the man had taken the weapon out of the car signalled intent.
10: It's not the first person. In fact, there's been people shot in New Zealand that have had an imitation firearm. You cannot tell.
6: Australia's Prime Minister is asking the US President Donald Trump to reconsider imposed tariffs. Australia is facing a 12.5% tariff on all exported goods to the US, similar to that imposed on New Zealand. Anthony Albanese says he's had a constructive and lengthy phone call with Trump, cementing his nation's position as a friend of the US. He says the two nations have had a trade surplus for over two decades.
10: I was able to say to the President, of course, that we have a free trade agreement with the United States, that all goods and services are exempt from tariffs to Australia.
0: Hokanui Sport.
6: In sport, All Blacks coach Dave Rennie believes they have enough midfield cover after plumping for Richie Moonga to replace the injured Billy Proctor on their South African tour. Ineligible again, Moonga will return to the All Blacks camp for the first time since the 2023 World Cup final when he arrives today in Johannesburg. Rennie says with Rieko Ioane and Emoni Narawa both capable of sliding into midfield, they decided Moonga was the best available option.
11: He's a player who could and is good enough to apply pressure for selection at some stage. So, yeah, the thinking is that it wouldn't be in the first test, but he might get game time against the Lions to start pushing a claim then.
6: To the NPC and Northland have claimed a record 42-0 win over Taranaki. Their emphatic win in Whangarei last night lifts them to second in the NPC standings. Northland captain Reeves Rehana celebrated his 50th match for the province, telling Sky Sport he was proud of his side's efforts in tricky conditions.
12: Can't really wish for anything more than that, to be honest. A win at home and a comprehensive win at that, so yeah, proud of the effort from the boys, man.
6: New chief executive Jenna Wootton has refused to confirm whether Netball New Zealand can deliver a professional competition next year if the Anna Mowbray-Ali Williams bid falls through. The Herald understands Mowbray and Williams have submitted a proposal for a professional competition in 2027 to bridge a gap to a fully privatised 2028 competition. Wootton says any proposal the organisation lands on has to be the right decision for next year as well as the future. And she says private equity is definitely on the table.
13: And netball's not unique in that. There's a lot of codes, both domestically and internationally, that are looking at private equity. It's really important that we deeply understand all of the options, that we evaluate them thoroughly.
6: Kiwi tennis star Lulu Sun has announced she's taking time off from the game to focus on her well-being. That's News and Sport. I'm Stuart Willey.
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5: In this update, a young child has died after a dog attack in Christchurch's Aranui yesterday afternoon. Emergency services were called to a house on Basingstoke Street at around 5, following reports a child had suffered serious dog bite injuries. They died at the scene despite the efforts of first responders and a member of the household. Police say the dog lived at the property and is known to the occupants. The Prime Minister says Nationals backing the South Island as he launches election pledges for the mainland. It includes a promise to finish Christchurch Hospital's Tower C, initially announced by Labour that Health NZ's already planning to operate in the first quarter of next year. Nationals promised it's backing a full fit-out. This comes alongside investment into the Rolleston Freight Hub and transport funding to ease congestion in Queenstown, including a potential gondola. Chris Luxon says the South Island is a powerhouse of the economy.
6: We're the only party in town that has a minister for the South Island.
5: Would more people show up to jury service if they were better compensated? About a third of people summoned last year didn't show up, according to Ministry of Justice data given to the spin-off. Chief Victims Advisor Ruth Money says at $30 for half a day or $60 for a full day, it doesn't add up for someone who has a business or childcare costs.
7: We don't have enough money in the justice system, in many systems, but it is about prioritising where we spend our money. It is really important. The victim knows that the decision is being made by a jury of their peers.
5: The Chinese ambassador to New Zealand says serving as a pawn for anti-China forces will ultimately backfire. It follows an SIS report that warns of threats to our country's security. Senior political reporter Azaria Howell has China's response.
8: Wang Xiaolong says that report was steeped in a Cold War mentality and fabricated allegations against China. The embassy calls it part of a wave of attacks, slander and vilification against China. It comes after Director General of Security Andrew Hampton told RNZ China was of most concern around foreign interference and espionage.
5: It's unclear if a decision on the future of Chateau Tongariro will be made before the election. Newstalk ZB can reveal the Department of Conservation officials advised Minister Tama Potaka in April that Iwi had deliberately paused talks on the site's future. Officials warned Iwi may choose not to engage if they felt the Crown was not approaching the process in good faith. Right-wing British politician Nigel Farage has won the Clacton by-election, which he triggered after resigning as an MP last month over allegations he failed to declare donations. Farage won over 22,000 votes, with his opponent Count Binface, a self-described intergalactic space warrior, coming in second with just under 9,500 votes. But the Reform Party leader refused to attend the traditional result announcement, instead addressing supporters at an event nearby.
9: I'm damned if I'm going to stand on a stage, having won a resounding victory, a ringing endorsement, and be demeaned and humiliated by nobodies.
0: Hokanui Sport.
5: In sport, former All Blacks coach Sir Steve Hansen is all in favour of Richie Moanga's call-up for the tour of South Africa. The 32-year-old is being added to a squad that already features four players who can play first five. But Hansen says it won't matter if Moanga doesn't even play.
10: What matters is that he has the time with the group and the new coaches, the new systems, and, you know, he benefits then when he does get to play. So he's got an understanding and he's up to speed. So, you know, I think it's smart play.
5: Moanga arrives in Johannesburg today. A hat-trick for flanker Lockie Hooper has propelled Northland to a record 42-0 win over Taranaki in their NPC clash in Whangarei. The Australian import helping the Taniwha achieve the big win last night and a jump to second in the standings. The new boss of Netball New Zealand insists she understands how crucial it is that there's certainty as soon as possible over a professional domestic league for next year. Jenna Wootton won't confirm whether Netball NZ can deliver a competition in 2027 if a proposed stopgap bid by sporting entrepreneurs Ellie Williams and Anna Mowbray falls through. But Wootton says she understands fast decision making is critical.
11: It weighs really heavily on us, the impact that this is having on players in particular. This is their livelihoods. This is impacting them. It's impacting their families. And we need to get to a decision as soon as we can.
5: New Zealand football has withdrawn its support for FIFA president Gianni Infantino, and it's calling for an independent review into the much-maligned privatisation scheme. Our local governing body says FIFA's decisions and actions have contributed to a breakdown in trust and increased division within international football. And Billy Slater has stepped down as coach of the Queensland Maroons after 5 years in charge of the State of Origin side. That's news and sport. I'm Stuart Willey.
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4: In this update, a young child has died following a dog attack in Christchurch's Arunui yesterday afternoon. Emergency services were called to a house on Basingstoke Street at around 4:45 following a report of a child sustaining serious dog bite injuries. Joey Dwyer reports.
5: When emergency teams arrived, they found the young child in a critical condition. However, the child died at the scene despite the immediate efforts of first responders and a member of the household. Police say the dog involved is known to the occupants and lived at the property. A scene examination is being carried out and police are investigating what happened.
4: Firefighters have been battling what's described as a well-involved blaze at the Gloria Vale community on the South Island's west coast. Fire and Emergency say no one was inside the affected building and they aren't aware of any injuries. Crews from Brunner, Greymouth and Ikamatua attended after being called to Hopedi at around 9 last night. Belief within Labour, the public is sick of politicians playing politics over infrastructure. National's committing to finishing Christchurch Hospital's Tower C as part of its plan for the South Island if re-elected. But Health NZ says the tower, which was announced by the Labour government in 2020, is already on track for completion this year, with wards operational early next year. Labour's health spokesperson Aisha Verrill says she believes the South Island won't be fooled.
6: The fact is these jobs do take a long time to get done. They cross multiple governments. The National Party needed to be honoured that they're finally finishing a job that's been delayed under them.
4: China has rubbish delegations that's carrying out widespread espionage in New Zealand. The Security Intelligence Service voiced concerns about China and other states targeting people here. But Beijing's embassy in Wellington says the SIS report smears China and fabricates and hypes claims of interference. They accused unspecified foreign nations of trying to damage relations between China and New Zealand. A former police investigator says the officer who shot dead an armed man at an Auckland mall on Thursday was acting on their training. 33-year-old Hapai Otene had carried a stolen air rifle into Sylvia Park when he was killed. Lance Burdett says you can't tell when a weapon is a real firearm or imitation, so shooting him was justified. He says officers are taught to incapacitate, which means going for a person's chest.
7: Shooting for centre mass, particularly in an environment where they were with lots of people around, there's less chance of missing or a bullet going through a limb and on to hurt someone else.
0: Hokanui Sport.
4: In sport, All Blacks coach Dave Rennie believes they have enough midfield cover after plumping for Richie Mo'unga to replace the injured Billy Proctor on their South Africa tour. Ineligible again, Mo'unga will return to the All Blacks camp for the first time since the 2023 World Cup final when he arrives today in Johannesburg. Rennie says with Reko Ioane and Emoni Narawa both capable of sliding into midfield, they decided Mo'unga was the best available option.
8: He's a player who could and is good enough to apply pressure for selection at some stage. So, yeah, the thinking is that it wouldn't be in the first test, but he might get game time against the Lions to start pushing a claim then.
4: To the NPC and Northland have claimed a record 42-0 win over Taranaki. Their emphatic win in Whangarei last night lifts them to second in the NPC standings. Northland captain Reeves Raihana celebrated his 50th match for the province, telling Sky Sport he was proud of the side's efforts in tricky conditions.
9: Can't really wish for anything more than that, to be honest. A win at home and a comprehensive win at that, so yeah, proud of the effort from the boys, man.
4: Netball New Zealand's new chief executive, Jenna Wootton, has refused to confirm whether the body can deliver a professional competition next year if the Anna Mowbray-Ali Williams bid falls through. The Herald understands Mowbray and Williams have submitted a proposal for a professional competition in 2027 to bridge the gap to a fully privatised 2028 contest. Wootton says any proposal the organisation lands on has to be the right decision for next year as well as the future. She says private equity is definitely on the table as well.
10: And netball's not unique in that. There's a lot of codes, both domestically and internationally, that are looking at private equity. It's really important that we deeply understand all of the options, that we evaluate them thoroughly.
4: Cricket and Bangladesh are on top after day two of the first cricket test in Darwin. The tourists reached stumps on 531 for six, leading Australia by 153 runs. That's news and sport. I'm Stuart Willey.
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10: In this update, a young child has died following a dog attack in Christchurch's Arunui yesterday afternoon. Emergency services were called to a house on Basingstoke Street at around 4:45 following a report of a child sustaining serious dog bite injuries. Joey Dwyer reports.
11: When emergency teams arrived, they found the young child in a critical condition. However, the child died at the scene despite the immediate efforts of first responders and a member of the household. Police say the dog involved is known to the occupants and lived at the property. A scene examination is being carried out and police are investigating what happened.
10: Firefighters have been battling what's described as a well-involved blaze at the Gloria Vale community on the South Island's west coast. Fire and Emergency say no one was inside the affected building and they aren't aware of any injuries. Crews from Brunner, Greymouth and Ikamatua attended after being called to Hopedi at around 9 last night. Belief within Labour, the public is sick of politicians playing politics over infrastructure. National's committing to finishing Christchurch Hospital's Tower C as part of its plan for the South Island if re-elected. But Health NZ says the tower, which was announced by the Labour government in 2020, is already on track for completion this year, with wards operational early next year. Labour's health spokesperson Aisha Verrill says she believes the South Island won't be fooled.
12: The fact is these jobs do take a long time to get done. They cross multiple governments. The National Party needed to be honest that they're finally finishing a job that's been delayed under them.
10: China has rubbished allegations it's carrying out widespread espionage in New Zealand. The Security Intelligence Service voiced concerns about China and other states targeting people here. But Beijing's embassy in Wellington says the SIS report smears China and fabricates and hypes claims of interference. They accused unspecified foreign nations of trying to damage relations between China and New Zealand. A former police investigator says the officer who shot dead an armed man at an Auckland mall on Thursday was acting on their training. 33-year-old Hapai Otene had carried a stolen air rifle into Sylvia Park when he was killed. Lance Burdett says you can't tell when a weapon is a real firearm or imitation, so shooting him was justified. He says officers are taught to incapacitate, which means going for a person's chest.
13: Shooting for centre mass, particularly in an environment where they were with lots of people around, there's less chance of missing or a bullet going through a limb and on to hurt someone else.
0: Whakanui Sport.
10: In sport, All Blacks coach Dave Rennie believes they have enough midfield cover after plumping for Richie Moonga to replace the injured Billy Proctor on their South Africa tour. Ineligible again, Moonga will return to the All Blacks camp for the first time since the 2023 World Cup final when he arrives today in Johannesburg. Rennie says with Reko Ioane and Emoni Narawa both capable of sliding into midfield, they decided Moonga was the best available option.
14: He's a player who could and is good enough to apply pressure for selection at some stage. So, yeah, the thinking is that it wouldn't be in the first test, but he might get game time against the Lions to start pushing a claim then.
10: To the NPC and Northland have claimed a record 42-0 win over Taranaki. Their emphatic win in Whangarei last night lifts them to second in the NPC standings. Northland captain Reeves Raihana celebrated his 50th match for the province, telling Sky Sport he was proud of the side's efforts in tricky conditions.
15: Can't really wish for anything more than that, to be honest. A win at home and a comprehensive win at that, so yeah, proud of the effort from the boys, man.
10: Netball New Zealand's new chief executive, Jenna Wootton, has refused to confirm whether the body can deliver a professional competition next year if the Anna Mowbray-Ali Williams bid falls through. The Herald understands Mowbray and Williams have submitted a proposal for a professional competition in 2027 to bridge the gap to a fully privatised 2028 contest. Wootton says any proposal the organisation lands on has to be the right decision for next year as well as the future. She says private equity is definitely on the table as well.
16: And netball's not unique in that. There's a lot of codes, both domestically and internationally, that are looking at private equity. It's really important that we deeply understand all of the options, that we evaluate them thoroughly.
10: Cricket and Bangladesh are on top after day two of the first cricket test in Darwin. The tourists reached stumps on 531 for six, leading Australia by 153 runs. That's news and sport. I'm Stuart Willey.
0: The best of the muster with Andy Muir on Hokanui.
17: Last night, a very good morning and welcome into the Best of the Muster, a collaboration of interviews that took our attention during a hectic week here at Hokanui HQ. My name's Andy Muir, thanks for your company. We're starting off the hour by catching up with Andy Dennis, farming up in Fiordland, just on the edges of Manapouri. And Kak has just got some good messaging ahead of the lambing season. He's not too far away from that, a few people with the odd lamb popping out now. And yeah, Kak just keeping it real like he normally does. Jonathan Yim, outgoing Southland Sharks NBL coach. Now, we recorded this earlier in the week, just after he won the NBL title with the Southland Sharks. He's way back over to the States, but I had a catch up with him before he left, and he came across as a very much a deep thinker, very philosophical individual, and a really enjoyable yarn. He just reflects on his time in Southland, about arriving here during his time, and his emotions as he leaves, a champion. Harriet Bremner, based over at Jericho Station in Fiordland. We caught up with Harriet to see how things were on the farm. And just like Kaka, it must be in the water over there. People just call it as they see it. There's only so many hours in the day for Harriet to get all the work done. But look, she just speaks a lot of sense and talks about getting a bit of a break in the lead up to lambing, which is something that everybody could take on board. Don Moore, no chance for a break there. He's busy calving and already he's got over half the calves on the ground, or quarter of the calves, I should say. And hasn't even really been going all that long, according to his start date. But he's saying, hey, it's not a bad thing. It's chaos, but it's organised. And we wrap up with Hayden Byers, Southland Hinds rugby coach, talking about the Hinds season, which is cranking up very shortly, and just what it's like being involved in the camp with the Southland Hinds. So without further ado, we'll start the hour next with Andy Dennis. 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
0: The Best of the Muster with Andy Muir on Hokanui.
18: Welcome to the Hotel California. Such a lovely place.
17: Andy Dennis farms at Manapouri and joins us this afternoon in the Sergeant Dan Farming Roundup. Thanks to Sergeant Dan Stock Foods, based here in Gore. We catch up with different farmers from around the southern region. And today it is Kaka's turn, based in Fiordland. How sigs?
19: Yeah, no, lovely. Bit overcast, but it'll clear, lovely and warm, so a bit of a change from last week, but it's been our winter on a whole, sort of all over the show, really, isn't it? Yeah.
17: How did you feel last week and all that stuff we got?
19: No, well, it sort of didn't even come into the basin. There was a bit of snow through the back of the tackies, but, yeah, the rest of it, it must have just gone up the east coast, so, no, we fared fine. It just sort of dropped probably 7 or 8 degrees. But it was good to get a couple of frosts and dry it a little bit and get some sunny days. Yeah.
17: So how would you describe the winter from what you've had compared to other seasons?
19: Oh, it's just, yeah, like I said, it's sort of been all over the show. We haven't had a lot of sun, but then, yeah, it's fairly wet, but it's not through the amount of rain we've had. We just sort of haven't been able to dry out. Probably before last week, we had sort of 3 weeks in a row where it near rained every day, just a little drizzle. But, it's kept things damp, but warm the whole way through. And then, those run of frost last week and some sunny days. So, it's all over the show. Don't know what it wants to do, but it can do it now. And once the lambs start hitting, she's sun all day, that'd be great. Yeah.
17: And how are your crops faring? Are they working out about par?
19: Yeah, about right. Like the kales, I knew they'd sort of, there wasn't much there and they let us down, but we've scraped through on them. But the Swedes are holding on really well, and it looks like we'll have a bit of a surplus for stairs to finish up on. But, it's the same old story. Those hinds can stay on until, mid-October if it has to happen. So there's no real problem having that surplus crop on a deer farm ever.
17: How are you looking for supplement levels? Are you hearing of parts of Central Otago that are screaming out for feed?
19: Oh, yeah, no, well, our baleage is about spot on. We'll have enough to get through. Neighbour down the road's got a bit spare just on a wee block, so if we've got to go to that, we'll go to that. But, I'd say we've still got 100, 150 bales of baleage, so we should be fine. Oh, plus some red clover, yeah. No, there'd still be 200 bales on farm, yeah.
17: You generally look to go through with a little bit of a surplus just in case of any misgivings that occur with the weather cacker?
19: Yeah, it's nice just to have a wee bit of spare, but like I have a big 500-ton silage pit that just sits there, but that's really for dry summers more than anything, but I don't like opening that up, but we will if we have to. But look, we're due a really good September, October, aren't we? So
17: yeah.
19: Surely this time round we can't get three in a row. We'll be right.
17: When do you start lambing officially?
19: Officially the 1st of September, unofficially this morning, by the looks of it.
17: Oh, congratulations.
19: So, we've got one on the ground, which it's quite interesting. We had a lot of slips last year in some older ewes, and I put it down to Campy. So, we actually gave them a Campy booster when they were shorn in February, and touch wood up till date, we haven't had any slips, and we had our first live lamb this morning, which is sort of, well, you could say it's 15 days early. So, obviously something's worked, which is good. We vaccinate here because we lamb our hoggets. We vaccinate a whole year earlier too, so it's not surprising those older ewes are starting to get to the end of that, their sort of immunity to that. So, it's nice when something you sort of play with work goes to plan, isn't it?
17: I was going to ask you about your vaccinating program, but it sounds as though you're all over it.
19: There you go, eh? Every time.
17: and that's why we got you on the show, mate. So when you look ahead to the season that we've got ahead of us, I mean, yeah, sure, we've got Springton the gate, but we've got the prices that have held pretty good. A couple of meat companies seem to be just playing the low ball figure regarding the peak of the season, perhaps between the $9 and $10 mark. What are you anticipating yourself?
19: I was just anticipating it to carry on. I'd say probably most things have peaked, but I'd love to be surprised. There's been a few articles lately about sort of a bit of oversupply in spots, a bit of beef in the US, but that's probably not prime, it's probably manufacturing. It was just someone else was saying there's a bit too much lamb somewhere, but yeah, I don't know. It was all just what I was reading in those on stuff and that. So, yeah, I know it is what it is. We can't really change it. You've just got to tick on and hope things are good. But, everything's saying that I think we're in for another pretty good year, but maybe not a record year. But if it plateaued at these levels, you'd be pretty happy, wouldn't you? Well, the only change probably last year was, I'd say, Southland's lamb kill was later. That wet spring,
17: yeah.
19: Wet cold spring dragged the lambs on definitely later. So, we were probably, I'd say a month, maybe even 6 weeks behind our average kill date. Well, and that's later than what it used to be too. So, I guess you just sort of don't have those peaks anymore. It just sort of levels itself out a wee bit. Yeah. I mean, if we're looking at an El Nino, that'll change, won't it? People will make decisions faster and earlier, and that could certainly change this year. Yeah.
17: So what's on the agenda for the day then? You get the feeding out done, you've got a couple of labs starting to pop around the place. What are you up to?
19: We're just cruising, really. We're, breaks and feeding out today. We'll go and vaccinate those ewes sort of this week sometime, those earlies. And, I've got a girls' rugby team coaching the Fiordland Ferns.
17: Ferns,
19: which is a year 7 and 8 girls' team. We've got 6 games for the next 6 weeks on Monday nights, which is actually perfect. Monday nights are brilliant. So we've got a game in Mossburn tonight against a Southland girls team, I think it is. It's an Invercargill team anyway. So that'll be really good. And, so we'll get everything tidied up and be away sort of mid-afternoon, and then make sure you're going away on a horse for 2 days trekking up to a hut just to clear the brain a wee bit. And so that'll be good. And, come back and vaccinate these ewes and then start looking sort of spreading out sheep and get stuff off crop and start pumping along, really. Yeah.
17: You're not old school in your rugby coaching techniques, like the old gut buster doesn't come into it?
19: They're pretty inexperienced. So in some sides of it, it's quite good because you're starting from scratch. So there's no ego. So, I just sort of run through the basics at one speed and then lift the tempo and lift the tempo and lift the tempo. So, if you can teach them to tackle and tackle properly, it certainly makes a big difference on the scoreline, I feel. So, it's good. They're really enjoying it. And it just shows you the strength in women's rugby at the moment, eh? And,
17: yeah.
19: It's quite good. It's great. Yeah.
17: Good on you, Kaka. Always good to catch up.
19: Thanks, Andy. Congratulations on your 5-year celebration. It was great to come over the other night and share that with you. One last joke. How do you know there's a room full of radio presenters?
17: Because they'll tell you about it.
19: You can hear them from right down the street. She was the room was pumping, so it was good. Really enjoyed it. So congratulations on that.
17: Thanks, mate.
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4: And I got a peaceful, easy feeling.
5: Welcome back to the muster on Hokanui. Peaceful, easy feeling is a song by the Eagles. Our next guest, it's fair to say, it's a pretty peaceful, easy feeling today. Jonathan Yim is the coach of the Victoria Southland Sharks, winning the NBL yesterday in overtime over the Saints by 104-101, a repeat of last year's final, but this time the team from the South got the chocolates. Jonathan, good afternoon. Thanks for joining us on the muster. And firstly, the warmest of congratulations.
6: Thank you. I really appreciate that.
5: What are the emotions like as you reflect back on not only yesterday, but on the last couple of years down here in the South? It must be quite an emotional time, I'd imagine.
6: Yeah, it's definitely an emotional time for me. I still remember the first day that when I got here and, not knowing anything and not having any ideas of where anything was and not knowing if I was going to be a good coach or not too. And, just to be honest, like just, I thought yesterday was the perfect cap to the end, the story. I told our group even yesterday, let's write the last page of our story here, of our journey, and let's finish it on a high note. And I really think that we did. And I mean, it's been beautiful. Like, I've loved my time here in New Zealand. I've loved my time here in Southland and in Invercargill. The people are just amazing. The people that I work with are incredible. Our players, our staff, everybody has just made it feel like a second home to me. And I'm just so thankful for just the opportunity to come down here.
5: When you learned that you were coming to Invercargill, was it a case of doing a bit of Googling to find out where the hell you were going?
6: Oh, yeah, for sure. And so Nick Jeffrey was the one that kind of recruited me. And I remember he kind of sent me some photos and some things. And I'm not going to lie. Like, I thought I was going to some type of tropical beach climate area, right? And so a little bit of a culture shock when we first got down here. My wife and I, we definitely watched a bunch of YouTube videos before we got here. Definitely Googled a bunch of things, and I think we kind of hit everything that we needed to see in Invercargill maybe that first week and a half when we were here. So it just allowed us to focus in on the basketball.
5: So if it's like that for you as a coach, what was it like for players coming from overseas and arriving down in the South?
6: Yeah, I think the guys that we recruited, they're all younger players, or it was their first professional contract. So one, I don't know if they knew any better, to be honest. And then two, the great thing that I've always said about Southland is that one, we have the best facilities in the league by far. And two, they're available to you whenever you pretty much need. Like, ILT Stadium Joe Hutton and her group down there, they do a great job of supplying us everything that we need. And so if you're serious about playing basketball at a professional level and you're serious about becoming a better basketball player, I really didn't know any other better place that you could go than Southland. That's just the honest truth. And so the guys that we recruited were very serious about basketball and wanting to get better. And so to me, it made it an easy sell that, listen, that, like, I was very honest and transparent with everyone. Like, there's not a lot to do down here, but if you want to get better at basketball, this is the place to do it.
5: So how many of those players that come down to Southland, they actually struggle with the whole Southland persona as such? Because, yeah, like you say, Invercargill's a small place. You've seen all the sights in a couple of days. And it's just about being a professional, I suppose.
6: Yeah, but, you know, the funny thing is I don't think anyone really struggled with it. I think that the community was so welcoming, and the culture that we had within our team was so strong that everyone had a great time. You know, I think that's why you saw 85% of our team want to come back for year two. You know, part of it was they wanted to try to go one better than the previous year, but the main thing is, and I've said this about our group, is they love each other so much and they really just wanted to hang out with each other again. And to be honest with you, it wouldn't matter where in the world it was, that group loves each other so much. And they just enjoy spending so much time with one another and just being together, connected with one another, that it could have been in the middle of the Pacific and on an island, and they would have had a great time.
5: How would you describe the state of basketball in Southland on a whole?
6: Look, in my 2 years here, I've seen it grow tremendously. I think you got a lot of people that are really pushing basketball down here that are very energetic and excited about the sport. I think that with the success that we've had over the past couple of years, I think you've seen more fans become engaged and get to understand basketball. I know that it's one of the faster growing sports down here. And you know, that's not just in Invercargill, that's Gore and Edendale and Tianu and everywhere around the South. So it's a growing sport. I think yesterday, I thought it really put it on the map, especially if you're at the stadium. Like, I don't know how you cannot be a basketball fan anymore. And so, you know, I'm excited to kind of watch from afar the continued growth, not only of the Sharks, but just of basketball down here in Southland.
5: So how were your nerves yesterday heading into overtime? I mean, it doesn't get any closer.
6: I wasn't nervous going into overtime. I was nervous when there was a minute left and the Saints took a 1-point lead. The thing about our group that we've been in so many close games this year and we've always come through. So to me, it was just another game, another experience. Obviously, that stakes were a little higher, but I just felt like a calm that we were going to come through again because we had all season long.
5: How would you describe the crowd yesterday? I mean, 3,700 in the stadium, Southland, and in an enclosed amphitheater like that, it must have been pretty terrific.
6: It was unbelievable. They were so loud. They were so into the game. I mean, they were every possession they were involved with. And I have to also give credit, you know, to Kane, our DJ. Like, he did a great job just pumping that crowd up and getting them going. And, you know, there was a Southland chant midway through the game.
5: Yeah.
6: I love the Sharks, Sharks, Sharks, Sharks, right? I mean, the atmosphere was incredible. I mean, I would rival it to any of the atmospheres that I had in the States. Everyone was so fired up. And that it was such a cool experience to be part of that.
5: So what does the future hold for yourself, Jonathan? In a coaching sense?
6: Well, I'm going back home tomorrow. And so, I'm going to take some time off and just kind of refresh and relax. I jumped from one season right into the Shark season. So I've never really had a chance to kind of decompress. So I think, you know, using this next couple of weeks, just kind of relaxing and enjoying my time with my family and my wife back home is going to be the priority. And then, you know, we'll sit down and we'll figure out what we want to do next and kind of go from there.
5: Hey, Jonathan, thank you very much for your time on the Muster this afternoon. Congratulations for what you've achieved in your time down here in Southland. And yeah, certainly yesterday was one of those moments on the Southland sporting calendar that people will remember exactly where they were. Safe travels, and thank you for what you've done for the sport in Southland.
6: Absolutely. Thank you so much for having me.
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5: Harriet Bremner is based at Jericho Station over near Manapouri and joins us on the Muster on this, well, it's a pretty decent afternoon here in Gore anyway. Good afternoon, Harriet. Blue sky in abundance here in Gore. How are you faring?
7: G'day, Andy. Yeah, look, I actually burnt the clutch out in my truck yesterday, so I've been on the bike all morning, and I have to say I've got fairly cold toes, but the sun is out now, which is good timing because I'm about to head up the hill. So, yeah, it's a beautiful day now, which is nice, no frost, and so, yeah, temperatures are up a bit, which is good this week.
5: The irony of that statement, burning out the clutch, a lot of the new generation won't understand what you mean because everything's automatics.
7: Yeah, well, I, you know, sitting behind mobs and driving slowly and things, I think you just tend to rest your foot on the clutch a wee bit. So I've been given a bit of shit by the boys. Yeah, but when we put up to the garage yesterday, we got 500 metres before the garage and then it just completely went. So we nearly got there.
5: Almost got there. Anyway, how's everything been over at Jericho Station over in Fiordland?
7: Oh, yeah, no, look, good, thanks, Andy. It's been pretty good winter. We haven't had as much fog as normal. We've had quite a bit of rain, but last mob of dairy cows go home tomorrow, which is always a really good feeling. And we've just got the first calving Angus heifers into the yard, so we're sorting them out after lunch to put them into their mobs for calving. And just going to go move some sheep up the hill. And, yeah, just pottering around, moving a few breaks and bits and pieces. But this time of year is quite nice because you sort of see the light at the end of the tunnel and can see there's a future beyond break fences, which is a really good feeling.
5: It's always a relief, I suppose, when the cattle get on the truck and head back home to where they came from, and you can look back in the last 10 weeks or so and think, geez, where did that go?
7: Yeah, absolutely. You know, when they turn up on the truck, you think, crikey, it's going to be a long winter. And, you know, July tends to be the hardest month, I think, for a lot of us, speaking to other people about it. But then when they go home, you sort of wonder where that time went. But, you know, it's good exercise. It's satisfying getting everything fed and doing a good job of it. But yeah, it's nice to get to this point and have a bit more variety in front of us, which is great.
5: How do you find August on the farm? It's the transitioning of the season. You're starting to see shoots of the spring coming into life as such. And yeah, generally it's a bit of a transition from the winter cycle into what spring holds, whatever that is.
7: Yeah, well, often August you can get a bit of a false spring, can't you? And it can be quite a nice settled month. So yeah, like Neil and I went round yesterday afternoon measuring all the pastures and figuring out where we're going to put everything and what's going to happen moving forward. So we've actually got some really good tucker around, which is great. We kept all our calves this year, so we've got extra mouths to feed, so a bit more of a juggle, but it's all cool working together. And for me, you know, learning all the time about pasture management and making those decisions, which I find, you know, really interesting and quite exciting that we're going to get longer days and a bit more sun, hopefully, and hopefully we don't get the springs that we've had the last couple of years. That's what we're really just hoping for at the moment, I think. It's just that it's going to be kind to us.
5: Yeah, fair call on that one. Lambing days, when are you supposed to start? Or do you have a few earlies already, like a lot of people?
7: No earlies. We actually got rid of our older ewes earlier on in the year, and I'm quite excited we're not lambing hoggets this year. So we're actually going to have basically everything up on the hill lambing, which is really good. And as I say, we've got extra calves on the ground this year. So, yeah, we'll just be having, you know, grass breaks up and, getting them rotating down on the flats. So it'll be a bit different to full-on lambing beets this year, which I'm quite excited about.
5: Interesting you're going away from lambing hoggets when a lot of people are doing the opposite. Why is that?
7: Look, for me personally, I'm really interested to see what the scanning percentages come out as Tudorth that haven't lambed as a hoggett. We have straight Perrondales here, and they're really lovely sheep, just a bit smaller on the frame. And, yeah, I was pretty strict this year when we weighed them that they had to be over 44 kilos to go to the ram, which not, you know, most of them weren't. So, yeah, it's just a bit of a trial for us because Ed's always done it. But, you know, and lambing hoggets is, you know, it does help with the bottom line with a bit of extra money.

0: assessing our cattle numbers. So, you know, you've got to make a decision, don't you? Like, if you're lambing your hoggets, then you need more space on the flat for them, and set stocking them down there. But we need that feed for the calves this year. So, yeah, just a bit of a change around this year. We'll just see how it goes. And, yeah, hopefully the prices stay up for these calves and be happy days.
1: Now, you're a really busy individual. You've got a heap of stuff on the go. What are you? You're an author, you're a speaker, you're an advocate for rural health, safety and well-being on the side. You won the Xander McDonald Award a couple of years ago. You've got quite a bit on your plate.
0: Yeah, and then you chuck motherhood into that as well.
1: Yep.
0: And, yeah, so full-time I'm on the farm day-to-day, and I guess I squeeze in the other things around work. You know, sometimes it's early starts before work or late nights, the weekends. Yeah, so just make it work where I can make it fit, really. And it is a big passion of mine doing these other things, so it's really important to me. But we just try and plan ahead and, yeah, make it work and juggle it best we can. And it's funny you say that. At the Xander conference earlier in the year, I talked to quite a few people about, you know, how do you balance the juggle? And from what I gather, no one really has ever perfected it. So I think it's just a matter of just keeping on and doing what you can when you can, really.
1: So you just make it work, whatever it takes?
0: Basically, and I think if you're passionate enough about something, then you know, you'll make it happen and you've got that drive to do it. So so it works out. But yeah, it's just, I think it's really important for me to contribute to the community and our kids, our future farmers and future people in the ag sector. And yeah, I want to be part of that story, I guess. Helping other people is really important to me.
1: But you also enjoyed your first winter holiday for a very long time recently.
0: Yeah, Ed and I finally got on our honeymoon 3.5 years later, but which was really nice. And we haven't been away for a proper holiday for 5 years. And, you know, we've done little bits and pieces locally. But, you know, I don't think either of us actually realised how exhausted we were until we got over there and slept for the first couple of days. So I think it's a really good reminder that you do need to actually physically remove yourself from the farm sometimes to actually really, truly have a proper reset and a proper break, you know. It can be hard to do that when you're living at work, can't it?
1: Did you find it a case of looking forward to getting home because you'd had that reset?
0: Oh, absolutely. I think we got to day four and we were like, righto, we're ready to go home now.
1: Such a Southlander.
0: I know, but there's no place like home, and we both said it's a good sign of a good holiday that you're ready to go home, but also a good sign that you want to go home. So no place like home is there in your own bed.
1: Absolutely. Harriet, thanks for your time as always, and enjoy the afternoon there in Fiordland.
0: Awesome. Thanks, Andy. You have a great one.
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4: Don Moore farms at Kennington. He's part of the Fonterra Shareholders Council. Don, good afternoon. The song is Southern Nights by Glen Campbell. But the Southern days at the moment are pretty busy. It sounds as though you've got calves everywhere.
5: Yeah, things are pretty busy at the moment. Yeah, we're probably caught out a little bit. It's we're already just over 25% in through calving, and I haven't finished my winter projects, so sort of trying to get some of those ticked off in the couple of hours we get free in the afternoon, and then we're back into the next day again. So yeah, it's busy time. All right,
4: is it chaos at the moment, or are you coping?
5: Yeah, no, we're coping. It's organised chaos, I would say. Yeah.
4: Yeah, I like that term. It covers a lot of bases.
5: Yeah. Just getting processes are coming into place now. You know, we've got that milking mob and milk going in the vat, and the routine's starting to settle in. It's just that real busy time when you're getting a lot of calves. You've got a big colostrum mob. The cowshed time is a lot. Training heifers. And calves coming out everywhere. So yeah, no, we're getting there. It's we're keeping on top of it. We're keeping ahead of it, but it's busy. Yep.
4: Training the heifers. How's that going on the platform?
5: Yeah, good. It's not so bad in a herringbone. We run them through a few times over winter, and then we bring our springers in. So by the time they get to milking, they've been through the road up a few times already. So that's not too much of a problem. It's just, you know, those cows, those heifers that want to kick their cups off and things like that. But that's calving. It happens every year.
4: So it's kind of like kids in a school play. They go there and practice when it comes to the main event. A few of them have the opportunity to go a bit rogue, and it does happen.
5: Yeah, it does. Yeah. You get the occasional one, but most of them are pretty good.
4: So as far as your winter projects, remembering not long ago you moved down to Kennington, what are you working on still as such?
5: Well, all sorts of things. We've got some heifer pens that are half built. We've got heifers in them in the two bays that we've almost finished, and then we're sort of trying to work ahead of ourselves. And I probably got a bit carried away ripping out things with the digger over winter, and I've still got a few fences to build as well while we're there. So I was out yesterday for a couple of hours getting a fence prepped, and today I'll go and bang in some posts and get a lane finished. And yeah, getting power around the farm's been a bit of an issue. Holt has been a saving grace for that, but still, you still need power on those gates and things. And so we're working away at it. I had a good win yesterday around getting some power around some more of the farm. So I'll get these, hopefully get these other this lane finished today, this afternoon maybe, and that'll really help things.
4: A digger can be a useful yet brutal tool in the wrong hands.
5: Ah, look, it's so enjoyable having the digger on farm and making progress, but then you've got the job of sorting everything out that you've done after the fact.
4: Yeah. It's just the way it goes. As far as your feed levels, I mean, we've had a few frosts recently. It got cool last week. Are you happy with your covers?
5: Yeah, definitely. We had some pretty sort of fantastic winter growth, and yeah, we had a bit of a wetter week. And look, it's not been real wet. You can still ride around most of the farm on a two-wheeler, which this time of the year, that's pretty good.
4: Yeah, it's really good going for the time of year, and it's the same old story. If you've got too much tucker in there, there's still the opportunity of frosts, which I think might be forecast over the weekend, just to nip the buds off as well.
5: Yeah, I mean, with all that grass, you sort of you want a bit of a drier spring that you can actually utilise it. It can be a bit of a challenge otherwise.
4: But it's a great problem to have, too much tucker, you've got to be, got to admit.
5: Oh, definitely, yeah, definitely, and we've probably oversupplied with winter baleage. I think we're definitely not going to finish all of that, so that's a good thing. We'll push that through to next winter.
4: So would you say it's been a softer winter than last year, if that's possible? But bear in mind, you're in a new farming position
5: as
4: well.
5: New spot. I think it has been. If you're wet in May, you've got a wet winter. But we had a really good May and June here, so that's helped out a lot.
4: And of course, the GDT last week, there was a slight rise in there, which stopped that run of falls that we've seen over the past two or three auctions before that. And it'll be interesting to see where it ends up too.
5: It certainly will be. Sort of seeing social media and things of what's happening overseas, there seems to be a bit of pressure on milk production overseas, and I guess that might start to play out, and we might start to see that in some of the GDT auctions over the next month or two. But that's something that only time will tell.
4: A few people talking about late $8 these days for a break-even point. I think last season, just on the average of what you heard, around $8.40, $8.50 was that point. But that extra 30 cents is quite a concern if that is the case. Are you seeing that?
5: Well, I mean, it's an interesting one. There's certainly some added costs and things, but there's been you make sure that you sort of separate out some extra things that people have done on farm. You know, and there's been a lot of investment on farm, and some of that, you know, most of that, yes, that will go into sort of capital, but some of it will get soaked into sort of R&M expenses and increase your farm working expenses in that way. But it's a positive move and it's a positive spend. So as long as that's being spent on the right things, then that's okay.
4: So that's how you view the season ahead. Everything's looking pretty positive, to coin that B word.
5: Yeah, I'm positive about how things are going, you know, and obviously we've taken on a lot more debt this year with the new farm, but we're still sitting pretty positive around what the future looks like over the next couple of years.
4: Has it taken you a while to get used to your new surroundings, or you knew what was coming?
5: Yeah, it's probably more on the social front, to be fair. It's been interesting. It's got its highs and its lows, and you know we miss all of our friends back in Gore, and you know we catch up with some of them occasionally, but you certainly don't see them daily like you used to. So that's been the biggest change, you know, and same for the kids at the new school. But Invercargill's got a lot to offer, and the kids have been into sports and things that they never had the opportunity to do so. So there's some. Positives and negatives.
4: You're living near the big smoke. Traffic lights down there, you know.
5: Oh, and look, I was hoping to get out last weekend and go for a fish even, but no, the way that calving's gone, that sort of put the kibosh on that pretty quickly.
4: Well, it sounds as though everything's happening at once, Dom. We'll let you carry on, and good luck with the calving. Sounds like you need it with all these numbers.
5: Yeah, no, we'll be good, but thank you very much.
3: The best of the muster with Andy Muir on Hokanui.
4: Glenn Campbell providing the tunes on a Wednesday afternoon. Wichita Lineman, that one there. Of course, Wednesday Night Country happening at 7 o'clock here on Hokanui. Thanks to Regional Fordism, joined in the studio by Hayden Byers, a name known to a lot of people down here in the South, but of course his second year as coach of the Southland Hinds. Good afternoon, Pekka. How are you?
6: Oh, I'm very good, thank you. Thank you, Andy. Thanks for having me on.
4: I spoke to you last year about the Southland Hinds and the trials and tribulations of rugby in Southland. We all know what's going on with the Stags and trying to get players and the likes. But look, the women's game, straight off the cuff, it looks to be in a pretty good place.
6: Yeah, it is. It is in a good place. I mean, probably this year with the club rugby, we had one team less than what we did last year. But that sort of galvanised everybody a wee bit more and probably made it a tougher competition. Because when we got to that final this year, it was a really good game of footy to watch, and quite proud it just went to another level, which has probably helped the Hinds a wee bit with the start of our campaign this year as well.
4: You know, the emergence of Pioneer, making it to the final, Star taking out the prize, but just to get there, and one good thing about Star as well, I think they're putting in women's facilities, a lot of Pioneer's already done that, and you're seeing a lot of recognition by the clubs regarding the women's game.
6: Yeah, absolutely. The ones that do have the women's teams are certainly making their facilities a bit more user-friendly for those women playing, and it does make life a lot easier, and we try to use those facilities as well because the girls know they're there and like to use it, you know, they're there to be used, so it's good.
4: Were numbers an issue at all?
6: I think it was only about that first round that we sort of had a bye, a mismatch, or I wouldn't say a mismatch, a default, but we got through pretty much the rest of the season. We had a rule this year that if the team didn't have enough players, it was game on anyway, and they just had to match numbers. So I think one time Wakatipu had to come down to Pioneer with maybe only 13, I think it was.
4: Yeah.
6: And the game still got to be played. So, that's just, you got to take your hats off to those Wakatipu girls that do a lot of travelling sometimes. So, yeah.
4: So the Hinds as such, you're into pre-season, I suppose, not far off kickoff if you haven't done it already.
6: Yeah, we've had one game already against Canterbury Mary Waihini. It was a good game up there at Oamaru, south of Oamaru, Mahino. And, we had a good win at 39 points to nil, which was kind of quite good because if we look back on the team that we had last year, there was only five players that had come through from last year that were still playing this year, so a new bunch of girls and a different sort of ending really for the same team that we played last year. So,
4: Are you pretty realistic about player turnover?
6: I think it's just something that happens in the women's game. You know, they've got bigger responsibilities than probably what the males do on the other side. We males go to work and turn up and sort of thing where you get a woman that falls pregnant, well, planned pregnancy, and, they've got a lot more time out of the game than what a male would, if you know what I mean, in the same scenario. So, and there's a few girls that have gone overseas, and we've lost a few girls to university from last year's team. So I think that's just what Southern Rugby's going to have to put up with for quite a while, really.
4: So the ones who want to play for Southland as such, for the Hinds, they've just got to be prepared to put in the effort, just realising it is what it is?
6: That's pretty much it. It's just... We set our goals and we've got our objectives that we want to achieve type thing, and we run it past them, and I think we're realistic of where we want to go and what we want to be as a team down here type thing. We want to be competitive. That's probably the first thing. To get a result like we did in the weekend was probably a wee bit surprising, but it just goes to show that maybe also us as coaches, myself and my other two, we understand it a bit more better than what we did last year, and are targeting things a wee bit, you know, differently. So hopefully, I just see the camaraderie in the team and the feeling in the team's a lot further ahead. It's where we finished last year and we've just started this year, so that always helps.
4: And I dare say you got a good affiliation with Rugby Southland as well off the side.
6: Yeah, definitely. There's a lot of support with Rugby Southland behind the women's game. It's part of what's out there. You see it on Facebook. It just gets as much, the club rugby gets as much as what the Premier Rugby type carry on does. That final that we had, you know, Pioneer and Star in the final, there was just the same amount of crowd as what was there for the Barbarians Old Boys game. And to be fair, there were two bloody good finals to watch. It was a pleasure to be there.
4: So what do you do as far as practice? How many practices a week? Is it like the old club routine, Tuesday and Thursday, or how do you work it?
6: Yeah, it's like the old club routine. Last year we shifted our trainings around, like we'd have a week in Gore, a week in Invercargill, and a week in probably Winton. But this year we're just staying at Winton. The girls on their feedback last year just wanted to have one base. So we're just sticking with that. We're going to Winton because it just saves a bit more travel for those Queenstown girls coming down because they're travelling the furthest. And we turn up, we train for an hour and a half, an hour and a quarter sort of thing, and on Thursday nights we all get together and we have a meal afterwards. We have team challenges that part of the team's putting a meal on, so we call it Dinner Wars, and there's a bit of strategic voting going on at the moment, so it's a lot of fun.
4: You'll bring a bit of venison on, I suppose.
6: Yeah, I've got a wee bit of venison there, but apparently it's my turn to cook this week and they've given me potatoes, so sorry girls, you're just on potatoes.
4: Potato chips?
6: Oh no, it's going to be baked potatoes, I'm afraid, so
4: we'll
6: see how we go.
4: So I'm looking at your agenda for the next couple of, for the few games you got coming up, anyway, say a few games. Well, there are a few on the horizon. This weekend you got Tasman and Otago Development in Dunedin. Okay, use Otago Development as an example. What's the difference between Southland and Otago in women's rugby? Is it resources?
6: No, I think probably, to be fair, their club competition's slightly a wee bit better. You'll probably find that their average age with the university students bring it down a wee bit. I don't want to be just slightly a wee bit faster. They've got the spirit there type thing. I noticed, I've seen the two teams come out, and Otago Development squad is not a very big squad, so I'd imagine we go to play them, we're going to have a few of the spirit girls being dropped down to play against. I think their backs, they've only named eight backs, so that's, you know, there's seven on the paddock and there's got to be a couple or three reserves there somewhere. So
4: that's economy of scale?
6: Yeah, economy of scale type thing. Yeah, I don't think we, you know, you'd look at Southland Rugby, we couldn't name two teams, well, you know, two quality teams like they've done that there. But in saying that, if you look at the two teams, there's a few Southland girls in those, ex-Southland girls that are all in those teams too, so that's good to see. It's one of those things that if we went to the next level, maybe we would have, some of them would filter back into Southland Rugby, and, you know, whether NPC's on the cards, that might be something that would boost the Southland squad, if you understand what I'm saying.
4: How are you enjoying the role?
6: I enjoy it. The girls make that enjoyment. It is different to the boys type carry on. There's not a lot of egos out there in the women's rugby. Longs, you know, you got to care about them, and if they know that you care about them, they'll just about do anything for you. So, I love the role to bits, absolutely do, because the feedback you get from them's and the wee bit of banter's kind of, you know, just nice. Yep.
4: Camaraderie would be a big thing.
6: Yeah, absolutely. And they're pretty quick when I do something wrong or say something wrong to put me in my place, but you've just got to take that with a grain of salt type carry on, because I'm not the biggest upfront speaker at times and stuff like that, so we get there.
4: Actions speak louder than words. Hey Hayden, thanks for coming in this afternoon. You get to listen to this, you lucky bugger.
7: Laugh out loud with Ag Proud, because life on the land can be a laughing matter. Brought to us by Shearwell Data, working to help the livestock farmer.
4: Firstly, have you got a dad joke you want to do?
6: No, I don't have a
4: come
6: dad
4: on.
6: Joke. You should have prepped me a bit before for that. I would have come up with something and my kids would be horrified. So, no, I'll leave it to you.
4: What do you call an army of cows? Military.
6: Military.
4: Last night I had the strangest dream. Hayden Byers there, coach of the Southland Hinds. Wrapping up the best of the muster. Well, that's us over in Dunworth. The podcasts are up for each and every show, thanks to iHeartRadio. But enjoy the weekend, stay safe, and we'll catch you on the muster 1 o'clock Monday afternoon.
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15: In this update, Christchurch police are investigating a dog attack which has left a young child dead in Aranui. Emergency services were called to a home on Basingstoke Street yesterday afternoon following a report a child sustained serious dog bite injuries. They arrived on the scene to find a young child in a critical condition, and despite the immediate efforts of first responders and a member of the household, the child died from the injuries. Police say the dog involved is known to the occupants and lived at the property. Inquiries are ongoing. Don't forget the regions. That's the message from Ashburton's mayor after National's election promise to the South Island. The party's policy focuses on major projects in Christchurch and Queenstown, alongside wider investment in roads and infrastructure. Ashburton Mayor Liz McMillan went along to the Business Canterbury election meeting and says the bigger centres were mentioned quite a lot, but smaller rural communities shouldn't be overlooked. The Tertiary Education Union says insecure work is becoming a major risk for New Zealand universities. It says thousands of university researchers are working on insecure or short-term contracts. It's calling for more secure jobs, saying much of the research work is funded through grants, which staff have to apply for themselves. Union spokesperson Antonia Verstappen says many are burnt out by the insecurity that comes with being on a fixed-term contract.
16: We're worried that these researchers will look to go elsewhere, and we need our universities to commit to researchers, which is why we're claiming for secure jobs.
15: Pop star Robbie Williams has been diagnosed with what he describes as a little bit of autism. The Angels hitmaker, who has been candid about his struggles with anxiety and being diagnosed with ADHD, says he's relieved to have been diagnosed with a neurodevelopmental condition. Speaking at this season's launch of his clothing brand Hopium, Williams says he now has a get-out-of-jail-free card to explain what he calls his weird habits. That's news.
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15: Turning to sports, and Northland have made a resounding statement with a 42-0 NPC thumping of Taranaki and Whangarei. The Taniwha ran in six tries, with flanker Lachlan Hooper nabbing a first-half hat-trick. The win is Northland's second of the season, while the Bulls have now lost two straight. Queensland will have a new State of Origin coach in 2027. Billy Slater has stepped down after 5 years in the role, where he led them to three series wins. In the NRL, the Rabbitohs have out-muscled the Bulldogs 22-6 in Sydney, while the Dolphins have picked up a 22-0 victory away to the Sea Eagles. New Zealand tennis player Lulu Sun has announced she's taking a break from professional tennis. In an Instagram post, the 2024 Wimbledon quarterfinalist says the decision will allow her to focus on her well-being and enjoy life beyond the tennis court. That's sport. I'm Kalia Strong.
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19: Let's have a look at the coastal forecast for Vovo. Southwest 25 knots, easing back to southerly 15 about lunchtime. Rough sea easing, long period southwest swell rising to 4 metres. Northeast swell 1 metre dying out. Back on land for Southland today. Rain easing to a few showers this morning. Southerlies in a high of 10. We're dropping down to minus 1 overnight. It's going to be chilly. Tomorrow Sunday, waking up to mostly blue sky. Mainly fine. Chance of a shower later. Westerlies will die out and a high of 10. A sneak peek into Monday sees a partly cloudy day and a high of 11.
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0: Good morning, New Zealand. I'm Jamie Mackay. Welcome to the best of the country. Coming to you this morning from our Auckland studios. I'm like a travelling salesman. I'm all over the country. Earlier in the week, I spent a few days in Queenstown, and you'll hear some of the interviews that I recorded while I was in the Queenstown studios. Going to kick it off with Steve Allen, the retiring chair of the Tatua Dairy Co-op, the little co-op that could. He's stepping aside after two decades at the helm. Also, while I was in Queenstown, I caught up with a young Aussie by the name of Bryce Neeland, 2026 Australian winner of the Xander McDonald Awards, and he shared an intimate Richie McCaw story with us. Dr. Jacqueline Roweth was my third guest out of the Queenstown studios. We talked about a big issue that One News raised earlier in the week about nitrates in the water in Canterbury, and having witnessed firsthand the traffic jams of Queenstown, it's terrible. It's a dog's breakfast. We discussed whether we're dragging the chain on infrastructure productivity in this country. Jane Smith, North Otago farmer, a bit of a favourite here on the country, and therefore on the best of the country, former winner of the Balanced Farm Environment Awards. We talked about a tense leadership battle in the beehive. That was happening on the day that Jane was on. She compared that to what was happening in the sheepyards with husband Blair. We also talked about the $400 lamb, brickbats and bouquets, and who or what gets a vote this year. Jen Corcoran at a Rabobank. There was no mincing words about it. We looked at mince and why beef mince at $24 a kilo is no longer a staple for New Zealand families. But it's not all bad news for the economy. And we're going to wrap it with Joe Luxton, Labour's agriculture spokesperson, making a long-awaited appearance on the country this week. But where's the ag policy? It's all on the best of the country, brought to you by Rabobank. So Steve Allen is the chair of Tatua, the little co-op that could, based out of Morrinsville. He's stepping aside after 30 years' service, more than two decades, as chair. What is the secret, Steve Allen, to Tatua's success?
1: Oh, very much the people. We've just been blessed with continuously good and great people. We've got a lot of staff within Tatua who've been there 50 years, 40 years, 30 years, 20 years, 10's very common. And we've just had a succession of fantastic people and leaders throughout the organisation. So that the secret is the people.
0: It is a closed shop, though, isn't it? It's a dress circle. If you're not in the dress circle, you can't supply Tatua. Do you ever take on new suppliers?
1: Yeah, we do. So we have a supply right. Prior to deregulation, we spent a lot of time on our constitution and developed a supply right, which was based on cooperatives in the USA called New Generation Cooperatives. And the concept there is that the supply right gives the right to supply. And for us, the importance of that was that if we were successful post deregulation, which has happened, we didn't want to get pushed around by milk that we couldn't control coming to us. That's really one of the most fundamental things we did pre-deregulation was to put that supply right instrument in place with a new constitution. And that's enabled us to concentrate on adding value to our existing milk rather than growing volume of milk and being pushed into commodity processing.
0: Am I right in saying that Tatua Farm costs roughly twice that of a farm across the boundary fence, which may not sit in Tatua's catchment?
1: No, I don't think so.
0: Well, hang on, Steve. There's definitely a premium, though, isn't there?
1: Well, there is a premium, and that's just a function of farmers' perceptions of performance, both current and future. So, like anything, that value is reflected in the supply right as opposed to the land. So land for land, it's all pretty similar in our district, depending on the farm and the infrastructure and those sorts of things. But it's the supply right, which has really reflected most of the value back to the shareholders.
0: So traditionally, you've outperformed everyone else when it comes to milk price. Let's just use Fonterra as an example. As it sits at the moment, forecast milk price is $9.25. Where's Tatua sitting?
1: For the year we're just starting, for the 26, 27, you're talking, we're indicating in about the mid-10s. So yeah, we're just early days for us, but we've indicated at the moment that we'll be heading towards an indication of around 1050.
0: Tatua has been innovators for years and years and years. Weren't you the people who put the whipped cream in a can?
1: Yep, and that was under the guidance of then CEO or managing director Neil Judney. So that was really a discussion that was had within the company that we needed to do something different. We weren't going to be able to compete on scale as all the amalgamations were happening, and the company at the time experimented with Dairy Whip, and it's been a great success, and it's still going today.
0: Well, you mentioned the name Judney. Mark Judney takes over as the new chair, and I was racking my brain thinking, when did I used to chat to Mark Judney? In several capacities, as it turned out, when he was at Fonterra, but perhaps more recently in my mind, when he was the chief executive of PGG Wrightson.
1: Yeah, so Mark's got a very long connection with the company. It was his father that held senior positions, a range of senior positions within the company for some 25, maybe even 30 years. Mark was born on the site, living on the site in a brick dairy cottage, and went on to university at Waikato and then worked for Tatua for some time. I think he then went on and worked for a food service business, actually worked for New Zealand Dairy Group, and beyond that, Fonterra up into Japan, and then came back and was CEO of Livestock Improvement, and then CEO of PGG Wrightson. So he's had a range of roles, executive roles, across the industry.
0: Hey, Steve Allen, it's been great catching up with you. Congratulations on 30 years with Tatua. It's been a wonderful success story in the New Zealand dairy industry. Appreciate your time.
1: Thanks very much, Jamie. Cheers.
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0: Well, let's chat to a young Aussie bloke who's had the time of his life in the past week or so here in New Zealand. His name is Bryce Neeland. He was one of the winners of the 2026 Xander McDonald Awards. He won the Australian title. Khan Dhaliwal won the New Zealand title. He's just finished cashing in his prize, if you want, and that's the trip around New Zealand. And they were joined by the 2025 winners, Jack O'Connor from Australia and Megan Blom from New Zealand. Hey, Bryce, it was great to meet you at the Xander McDonald Awards in Christchurch in March. Is this life-changing? What's happened to you?
3: Oh, 100%. I think the energy you come away from a trip like this and the exposure, the incubator of leaders that you get in such a short period of time does really change your outlook and the past, your development pathway. You come away with so much energy and so many ideas and really keen to get back into the day-to-day to start implementing it. So,
0: I obviously got to know you a wee bit or got to see a bit about you at the awards, as I said, in March. You're like an engineer. You do these massive engineering projects.
3: Yeah, that's right. So I come from family farming, left the family farm, went off and studied civil engineering, and was lucky enough to work for a consultancy that specialised in irrigation design. And over the last 14 years, sort of linking both engineering and farming together, I've been lucky enough to work on developments across Australia and New Zealand. And it's been such a rewarding career to be able to combine both and spend a lot of my energy developing farms for better land use. So it's been a hell of a journey. I now work for Select Harvest, so for an almond production company. So look after all their development projects across their horticulture and processing team. And it's so rewarding to be able to design, implement and execute these projects with a farming lens.
0: You grew up on the banks of the Murray River in New South Wales. Of course, it is the greatest waterway in Australia. I know a wee bit about the Murray River because my in-laws have what they call a shack. It's a flash apartment, really, on the banks of the Murray River, just down the river, down the way a bit from Adelaide. How precious is water? And I know there's a lot of demands on the water from the Murray River.
3: I think if anyone's travelled along the Murray, you see how much water, or any waterway, you see how much a difference it makes to the communities and what you can produce. And it is the lifeblood for a lot of regions along that waterway. So, you know, the industries that have been developed because of water in remote areas and the opportunities that exist for, you know, people like me, but young people, because of water in these areas. Without it, regional communities in these areas don't exist. So it's no doubt it is a hot topic. There's lots of demand for it. There's lots of government policies, and everyone has different ideas on the best way to manage it. You know, it's always can be quite prickly. But without it, we don't have a future in these areas. So very sensitive and something... so lucky to have grown up so close to it, to be quite honest. So,
0: Bryce Neeland with us. He's the 2026 Xander MacDonald Award winner, the Australian winner. Of course, ours was Khan Daliwa. We spoke to him last week on The Country. Okay, Bryce, what have been the highlights of your trip around New Zealand? Do you still go on one of those flash jet planes all over the place?
3: Yeah, we jumped in it. We had a plane once, I think, and we also jumped in a helicopter out of Queenstown, heading over to Mount Nicholas Station on Lake Wakatipu, excuse my accents. But I think the special part and definite highlight for me, a helicopter pilot was none other than New Zealand royalty and Richie McCaw, you can't buy that experience. And I think what was really special and the highlight for me on that, you know, anyone that's met Richie can attest to what a humble, aspiring leader and bloke he is, but what's so unique about the opportunities with the Xander Award is that environment when the guard comes down. So many people I'm sure have heard Richie talk, but being able to sit in the wool shed and have a cup of coffee or drive around and look at sheep and chat in the back of the ute with none other than Richie, and also jump into the lake and sort of get comfortable being uncomfortable with him, that's something that I'll live with for the rest of my life. On that front and that experience.
0: So, well, I thought all really, you Aussies were only interested in NRL and Aussie rules. I'm surprised you know who Richie McCaw is.
3: Oh, no, when the God walks in, everyone knows who that is, right? So, no, I can't. Richie's a great bloke, and yeah, it's going to take a little while to get over that one, to be quite honest. So.
0: Well, there you go. In the lake in your undies with Richie McCaw, you can take that one home. Take it to your grave, Bryce.
3: That's right. I don't think too many people can attest to that. So, very special, very special.
0: Well, safe travels home to Australia. Great to catch up. And I know you would have had a great time with the 2025 winners and also Khan Daliwell. He's a very impressive young man as well. Great to meet you in Christchurch in March. Safe travels home.
3: Really appreciate it, Dan. Thanks, mate. Talk soon.
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0: She is a leading primary sector academic. Her name is Dr. Jacqueline Roweth. I want to talk about nitrates in water in Canterbury. But before I do, Jacqueline, fortnightly, you're kind enough to write a brilliant column for us on our website, thecountry.co.nz. This is about the cost of living and the cost of food. You're suggesting food is now becoming too expensive to eat. And from a farming point of view, too expensive to produce.
4: Right. So I can do the calculations for the farmers. What is concerning me is that people are putting together all the cost of living and saying the problem is food, because that's what they pay every week or even earlier, you know, more frequently. And actually, we've got some good data from Australia saying it's electricity and gas bills, fuel and transport costs and rent and mortgage hikes, which don't leave enough at the end to buy the sorts of food people used to buy. But on farm, we're facing all those costs. And I see data from the UK where they've had a 30 or 40% decrease in yields, and the farmers are saying we're making one penny from every loaf you're buying. We can't survive like this. So can farmers keep going unless people accept that food is going to cost a bit more?
0: When you look at what the punters or those polled think, cost of living is the number one concern, healthcare two, economy three. It's interesting that climate change now comes in at number eight. And I reckon Trump, rightly or wrongly, in his case wrongly, has changed the way we think in this world. I think we've become, dare I say it, maybe more insular, maybe more selfish. We're, in many cases, justly more concerned about ourselves than saving the planet.
4: I make the decision about what goes out of my wallet and make the decision whether it's going to be a lot or a little this week, whereas a lot of people seem to think that climate change is somebody else's responsibility. And so I see people complaining about the cost of living in general, but there was an awful lot of traffic on domestic and international flights and indeed in driving around the country during the school holiday. So people make decisions about where they're going to spend their money, and some of them are having a greater impact on everybody as opposed to personal.
0: Let's talk about this issue, the nitrates in the drinking water in Canterbury, and you're not allowed a duck for cover on this one, and I stress that you'll wear your scientist hat, not your Dairy NZ hat. Now, is the problem intensive dairy farming in Canterbury, or as one texter suggested on yesterday's show, and it raised the ire of an arable farming friend of mine, that it might be the cropping farmers? Who's responsible for the high nitrates in the water in Canterbury?
4: They've been there for a very long time, so I don't think anybody who's alive now was actually responsible in the way that people are trying to point a finger. What happened on the Canterbury Plains is that people have started living there. And I look at some data from ESR, what used to be called Environmental and Scientific Research, and see that 83% of the groundwater samples that crossed the Canterbury Plains had caffeine, sucralose, ibuprofen, steroidal hormones, that's contraceptive, or sunblock in them. So I don't think that's cows. What's tended to happen on the Canterbury Plains is that people have decided this is a good place to produce food. So they come in, there are more septic tanks, there is more activity, certainly more fertilizer has been used on the Canterbury Plains. But when we look at the dairy cow, she is producing more food, the essential amino acids that humans need, for the greater number of people, for the least impact in terms of nitrogen loss to groundwater, fewest greenhouse gases escaping, and best water use efficiency, and we have those data. So it's not the dairy cow per se, which is where you started. Remembering I did a lot of work on the Canterbury Plains during the late 80s and 90s. What we have is a whole series of things, which includes the gorse and the broom, and people, well, Environment Canterbury has actually said this is a very complex issue, and just saying we'll get rid of the dairy cow will not fix what people see as a problem, but they should be able to relax because an awful lot of the statements that have been made about the dangers of nitrate are actually creating fear rather than based on anything but if it was true, this would happen. And there are a lot of data around preterm babies or early light babies or colorectal cancer that simply aren't supported by the geographical distribution of the people affected and the nitrate in the water. So let's relax and sort out how do we best use the Canterbury Plains. We've got research that supports what is happening.
0: Hey, really quickly to finish on, a bit of social commentary from me, and I know you were down in Queenstown at the behest of our great friend Bruce Dickens, the dodgy hedge cutter from Invercargill, in June, and you saw for yourself the congestion, the gridlock in this beautiful, beautiful part of the world. I'm looking out from our studio at snow-capped remarkables, but I'm also looking out at the Frankton roundabout. It's a balls up. I don't know how long this is taking, and as I walk from where I'm parking to the studio each day, or I have for the past 2 days, I have seen workmen and women standing, not on the end, not leaning on their shovel like they used to in the good old days with the Ministry of Works. These people, young people, are sitting on their phones. How's that productive? We have a productivity issue. The Chinese would build this in a month.
4: But the Chinese wouldn't have the health and safety concerns that we have and the regulations about getting home safely and all of those sorts of things. We might have gone a little far. I hope that the young people are doing some study while they're there and aiming to pass some new qualifications because we've had a fuss about that. But it's possible they're not. And one of the things we've done, I think, is probably overcompensate in terms of what we're trying to do in New Zealand to make sure, like the road cone issue, that people are safe, and we need to be not looking at phones but actually looking at the traffic to ensure that we don't walk in front of it.
0: Yeah, well, too many people standing around doing nothing. See, that we haven't got that productivity issue on the farms of New Zealand.
4: No.
0: They get out and go hard. Anyhow, that's just my observation. Thanks for some of yours today, Jacqueline. See ya.
4: Lovely. Thank you. Bye.
0: Dr. Jacqueline Roweth on The Best of the Country. Good morning, my name's Jamie Mackay. The show is brought to you by Rabobank. We are growing a better New Zealand together. We're going to hear from Jen Corcoran from Rabobank on why mince is no longer a staple in our diet. Joe Luxton, Labor's ag spokesperson, when are they going to come out with some policy? That's a good question. But up next, it is Jane Smith, North Otago farmer, former winner of the Balance Farm Environment Awards. Bit of a favourite here on The Best of the Country. Well, on Wednesday morning, while we were all waiting around to see who would be Prime Minister, Jane said she was having her own tense leadership battles, but hers was in the sheepyards with her husband Blair. We also talked about the $400 lambs. Believe it or not, lambs sold for $460 this week in the Canterbury sale yards. We're also going to talk who or what gets her votes. It's all on The Best of the Country, and it's all brought to you by Rabobank. Jane Smith up next.

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11: Jane Smith, never one to miss an opportunity. Tell a good yarn, says there's been a tense leadership battle in the sheep yards this morning with Hubby Blair. Good afternoon, Jane.
12: Good afternoon, Jamie. Yes, it was really the usual power struggle at New Haven Farms, and we did have a discussion around what our caucus is going to look like going forward. Blair at one point did say that the only cabinet I should be in charge of is the kitchen cabinet. I thought that was quite good. And, you know, he did actually give a really good argument that I do a lot of talking and strategizing and bugger all work. So I'm more likely to be the sort of the overpaid chair. And he believes he's the overworked and undervalued CEO. So, you know, valid point. So at the end of the day, I've just put him on another 90-day trial period and just rolled that over for the umpteenth time, Jamie. I think that's quite a good solution in the end.
11: And 90 days, Jane, we'll know who is the new Prime Minister, if there is indeed a new Prime Minister. It could be Chris Luxon, it could be Erica Stanford, it could be Chris Bishop, it could be Chris Hipkins.
12: Yes, well, my first thought, Jamie, with my Scottish Presbyterian genes was I hope they didn't spend too much taxpayer money booking last-minute regional flights to Wellington. But, you know, this is sort of playing out a bit like the Hunger Games, and it's unhelpful, I guess, having a media that is left-leaning and really speculating and focusing more on those personality politics. And I guess quite a good distraction for the unionists and Labour supporters because they know that they're disintegrating into, you know, irrelevance. And of course, we've got those other parties on the far left serving up another socialist smorgasbord, Jamie. So, again, we need to move on from personality politics and actually just get the country moving because at the end of the day, this is not the captain of the All Blacks or a host of a TV show. This is the person that will be running a team to run the country. So, again, that's really important that we actually just knuckle down and do the work, Jamie.
11: This is Meat Matters Week here on the country. You want to talk about the $400 lamb. Nathan Guy, I don't know whether you heard what he said. He said, don't hold your breath.
12: Well, it's really interesting, Jamie. There was actually some pricing coming from one of the Southland sale yards. Was it last week or the week before that has a $400 mark on lambs? And I would suggest they're probably more towards a hogget than a lamb. But at the end of the day, it wasn't that long ago we were talking about a lofty goal of $150. But, you know, I do agree with market commentary around we don't want prices to get too high. But what we do want is stability in all of those areas, you know, lamb, beef, mutton, wool, dairy. venison and hopefully for the arable guys as well at some point in the future, Jamie. But, you know, real positive, and it's making a lot of those other discussions in terms of cash flow in the sheep and beef sector a lot more, I guess, palatable and valid. So it's really good bodes well for the future, Jamie.
11: Brickbats and bouquets, you've got some to hand out.
12: Oh, well, I was really pleased to see Tama Potaka, the Minister for Conservation, announce another $1 million for wilding pine control. So to revalidate the issue here, it's 2 million hectares have already been infestated by wilding pines, and it's creeping in at 90,000 hectares a year of land, food producing land that's been destroyed. So actually, potentially a worse problem than the creeping carbon forestry problem. I just hope this funding goes to the right place, not just an admin trail, but really good to up the ante on weeds and hopefully pests as well.
11: Mind you, Jane, is $1 million enough? I know it's going for people on the ground, maybe even the volunteer workforce and that, but they've already announced a funding, by my reckoning, the story I read yesterday, of what, $109 million. So in terms of proportionality, it's not a huge additional contribution.
12: No, but I think this is also targeting areas that hadn't been, taken into account before. So hopefully that means that that the locals and the landowners and the leasehold people in those areas will actually have more of a say in terms of where that goes as well, Jamie. So again, a drop in the bucket, but certainly in the right direction in terms of where we need to be heading with weeds and pests. And speaking of pests, the brickbat that I did want to give out, Jamie, was

0: dollars to upgrade. Now, nothing wrong with that in itself, but you know they've actually said that the Moriah, they do all the heavy lifting in emergency situations for our communities, and you know that in terms of that, assuming that special treatment versus, you know, there's Lions clubs and rugby clubs and schools and rural halls that do plenty all times of the year, including in emergencies, and many of our areas don't have a Moriah. So we've just got to be very, very careful that again, we're not, diverging off to give special treatment to areas. And I guess coming towards election, there'll be lots of lolly scramble handouts and over promises, but let's just get back to the basics, you know, the big three: infrastructure, health and education. And that's who gets my vote, Jamie, in terms of just sticking to the basics. And ideally, imagine if we were big enough to come up with a bipartisan an agreement for a 20-year plan, and then they could just fight around the fringes of everything else. But gosh, that would be a great place to be in, Jamie, and much more interesting than any sort of leadership battles out on the front.
1: Jane Smith, North Otago, thanks for your time. Good luck in the sheepyards this afternoon.
0: Thanks, Jamie.
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1: Welcome back to the country. We're not mincing our words on the show today. It's Meat Matters Week, and here's an expert in the field. She is Rabobank's red meat expert. And from my poor pun on mincing words, Jen Corcoran, let's talk about mince. It used to be the domain of the price conscious. No longer.
3: Good afternoon, Jamie. Yes, mince is more expensive, right, than it's ever been. And I think we might have touched on this sometime last year when we had a chat here too. And, you know, things are still moving in that space, and it is really driven by that demand for trim, which is mince, essentially, out of the US, which is a well-sung story. But, you know, we've gone up another dollar a kilo for mince since about October last year, sitting at just over $24 a kilo on average. So, not cheap at the supermarket, Jamie, and as you say, it was, you know, or historically it's been a real good go-to red meat option because it is very versatile in terms of what you can do with it, but now it's not really that cheap option. And if we look back to, you know, 2018, 2019, we were sitting, you know, between $14 and $16 a kilo, so that's more than just food inflation. It's driven by those export prices and the competition that creates for us as an exporting nation.
1: So how are consumers changing their buying habits? Because let's face it, lamb's not cheap, far from it. But we do have those two cheaper options, chicken or pork.
3: Yeah, that's right. So chicken and pork are kind of steady as she goes, Jamie. You know, they've increased slowly over many years, but they are the cheaper protein options. And I think what happens, you know, when we start to see the red meat prices rise is that, you know, consumers will often start to switch down to some of these cheaper white proteins like pork and chicken breast, which are sort of sitting close to that $15 to $17 per kilo range in the supermarket, for example. But the other thing that happens is it's also expensive if we think about it in food service with your quick service restaurants such as like McDonald's, KFC. They end up kind of offering up more chicken options, more budget options for consumers, and so without realising it, we'll see, you know, more and more of that being consumed because it's expensive for everyone in the supply chain and in the value chain when it comes to that consumer side. So it's just an interesting time with our wonderful red meat price for our farmers, but the flow-on effects that we might start to see from those high prices on the consumption side.
1: So Jen Corcoran with us, Rabobank's red meat expert. Yeah, look, this is great news on the export front, not so flash at all on the home front, and I think you refer to it as sticker shock when you go along to the supermarket and you see mince at $24 a kilo. When though, Jen, are we going to see like price resistance and the consumer changing his or her behaviour? At what price point does this happen, particularly in the US?
3: Yeah, and this is the question, isn't it, globally right now, because red meat prices are really high across the globe because of this whole, you know, lack of supply situation. But interestingly, in the United States, Jamie, the demand has actually been holding up for beef, especially, a lot firmer and stronger than what, you know, we might have expected. So, you know, my colleagues in the US have talked about the fact that the US beef demand has been a lot more resilient than what, you know, we may have expected so far, at least, even with these record prices. And that kind of tells us that consumers aren't quite kind of walking away.

0: away from beef at this point, but they're kind of changing within the category what they're purchasing. So looking to more of that burger kind of thing, which is great for New Zealand because it's that imported trim that goes in with their fatty meat that they need for burgers, but also choosing different categories within the value of those other cuts as well. So that's happening in the US, but, you know, one thing we often talk about is that high prices can be the cure for high prices. So at some stage, you know, we think that there will be a point where the consumer says, you know, this is getting enough for me. And that might just naturally start to let things level out. Remembering that we are at farm gate price level, sitting, you know, anywhere between 50 and sort of 60 or 70% above the 5-year average across all cohorts of cattle right now. So we've got a, you know, we're at a high point. And even if things come back a little bit, Jamie, I think it's still pretty positive over the next, you know, couple of years at least in terms of that global demand for beef.
1: Jen Corcoran, out of Rabobank, out of Hamilton. Thanks for your time today on The Country. Always appreciate it.
0: Thanks, Jamie.
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1: She is Labor's agriculture spokesperson. Her name is Jo Luxton, and I've been waiting for months and months and months for Jo's ag policy. She's been a bit crook recently. Jo, I think you've been avoiding me, but I think perhaps on second thoughts, your tactic, your and Chippy's tactic of doing nothing might pay off. Just let the opposition self-destruct. Maybe that's a master plan. Was that the master plan all along?
3: Oh, g'day, Jamie. It's always nice to talk to you, and I'd never, ever avoid talking to you. You know that. We're great mates. Hey, but, no, there has been no master plan here, but, yeah, things have been pretty interesting in the political world at this the last couple of days, haven't they?
1: Indeed they have. Do you buy into my theory, and I've been thinking about this for the last month, 6 weeks, that if the Opportunity Party gets past 5%, and you'd have to say now that every chance of doing that, it is game over. It will be a change of government and we'll have the four-headed monster. Or will we? Or is Chippy just going to kick to Party Māori to touch?
3: Hey, well, it's an interesting idea that you've got there. But yeah, we're campaigning on two ticks Labour. If people want to change the government, then we're asking for the two ticks for Labour. We're not too sure what will happen with other parties. You never know until election, and then those sorts of coalition type agreements and conversations will happen then.
1: So I hate to ask Jo Luxton, but when are you actually coming out with your ag policy? Because I think your manifesto is going to be released very shortly before the election, because we're in the countdown mode now. So I'm really interested to, you know, what you're going to do about emissions targets, what you're going to do about agriculture and the ETS. So those are questions that I want answered.
3: Yeah, and they will be answered in due course, Jamie, I promise you. You know, the manifesto, you know, will be coming out soon, but it's not different to any other election cycle. Often policies aren't released until that real the campaign proper period. So, you know, it's not too dissimilar to other campaigns where we haven't released policy yet, and we haven't released all policy yet either. I mean, there's been several policies that have announced, you know, a small business policy is a really great policy, lots of other good policies.
1: Well, hang on, Jo. It's a really great policy unless you want to buy some new plant or equipment.
3: Yeah, but not every farmer and every business buys new plant and new equipment every year. So this is a good policy. This is a good policy because it increases, you know, asset write-off. We increase it from 1,000 to 10,000 straight away. So rather than waiting for it to depreciate over time, and that's got to be a good thing for small business, as well as the part where, you know, if you earn, have turnover of $10 million or less, and big companies are going to have to pay you with 15 working days if they owe you $25,000 or less. And it's got to be a good thing.
1: Yeah, well, no, I agree with you. In a utopian sort of world, that would be wonderful. Get the big companies who do use often smaller businesses as their own banks, but it's going to be almost impossible to police, I would have thought. It's pie-in-the-sky sort of policy, isn't it?
3: No, I disagree.
1: Why? How are you going to make, I don't know, let's just throw out a Fonterra. How are you going to make Fonterra pay people within 15 days, their suppliers?
3: Because these sorts of things are going to be legislated for.
1: I still don't buy it.
3: Well, then you're just going to have to wait and see, aren't you, Jamie?
1: Hey, Jo Luxton, always good to catch up and, you know, just give me a ring. Text me as soon as you've got some ag policy and I'm going to take you straight to air.
3: Sounds good. All right, Jamie.
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1: It is all quiet on the Western Front here in New Zealand. Fortunately, at the moment, touch wood around the bird flu, just the two cases as we speak. Not so in Australia. Let's head over there. Our Aussie correspondent is Chris Russell. Chris, unintended consequences from the bird flu in Australia.
9: Yeah, now I bet you I've got a bit of information, Jamie, that you and your listeners didn't know. But did you know that a badminton shuttlecock is made from 16 feathers and there are only 3 feathers in the left wing of a goose or a chook which will actually provide those feathers? Now, there's something I bet you didn't know. Next time it comes up in trivia, you're going to get that answer and be the only one in the room, Jamie.
1: Well, are badminton players under threat from the bird flu?
9: Well, the cost of these shuttlecocks that they make out of these 16 figures has absolutely skyrocketed now, and they're now even thinking of going to plastic shuttlecocks, which is anathema to these players. They, you know, I'm talking about the champion players all over the world, but you know, this mass culling that's occurred, particularly in China, means that most of the poultry farms have lost all these, and a dozen AS30s, which is a sort of standard match grade shuttlecocks, used to cost about $30 to $35. It's now about $70. And the Great Southern Badminton Association said that organisation spends about $3,000 on shuttles every 4 months. So, you know, there you are. There's an unintended consequence of bird flu. I've learnt something definitely today I had no idea about. But as far as the general story here, we're up to about 215 cases here now. The latest cases are somewhat disturbing because they found Australian native birds infected, 6 of them, I think, at Wentworth, which is where the Darling River meets the Murray, right up in the top of Victoria. So that's well inland. And the latest thing we're doing now, there so far has been no sight of any sort of problem with any of the poultry farms. All of the Victorian poultry farms have been ordered to keep all their chooks locked up from now on, regardless of whether they're supposedly free range or not. That's a joke anyway, because only 5% of the birds ever went out of the sheds when they were free range, but now none of them can go out of their sheds. And they're trying desperately to solve that problem. The other thing they're doing, Jamie, and good luck with this, is to vaccinate Australian species against bird flu so that they won't catch it. Now, some of those, like the fairy penguins on Phillip Island, down on Port Phillip Bay in Victoria, not so difficult because they're wandering around on the ground. Have you ever? But the thing with these vaccinations is they have to. All these animals have to be vaccinated twice. Now, have you ever tried to catch a galah in full flight, vaccinate it, let it go, and then find the same galah 2 weeks later to vaccinate it again? How they're doing that, I have no idea, but that sounds like a process and sounds like something that's unlikely to have a massive impact, I would have thought, Jamie.
1: Let's just finish on a new survey which has suggested the National Party, which is sort of your rural Aussie party, may lose every seat to One Nation. This is Pauline Hanson's outfit, as the bush, as you call it, universally embraces Pauline. I can't quite get my head around embracing Pauline.
9: Yes, well, I mean, they have totally. The National Party has lost the colour of its card, really, in terms of what's going to happen in the Victorian elections in particular. And the Nationals, in fact, would be left between 0 and 2 seats in the Federal House of Representatives if an election was held now, if you believe the polls. And One Nation is leading in almost every regional and rural electorate in the country. This Demos AU modelling, based on responses from 10,000 voters, projects that One Nation is ahead in 39 of the 41 seats classified as rural or regional, and on course for a hung parliament with Labor if an election was held now. So down in Victoria, they're saying that definitely down in Victoria, they could take all the rural seats, which is 8 of the main regional seats down there, 5 held by the Coalition and 1 held by National. Queensland, again, of course, they've always been strong in Queensland, but the primary vote in Queensland is now at 34% and leads in 20 of the state's 30 seats. There are only 30 seats in the Queensland Parliament, 20 of them, One Nation is ahead. So this is a phenomenon. Now, I think people, this is certain amount of this is knee-jerk. They're so disappointed with our current government. They're so disappointed with the response they're getting out of the opposition. Whether that translate actually when the chips are down and you walk into the polling booth, that's another question. But there's absolutely no doubt at all that what Pauline Hanson is doing is resonating with voters. And she's on a flyer and she's flat out in her new Gina Reinhardt-supplied little plane flying around making the most of it while she can, Jamie.
1: Chris Russell, thanks for your time. We live in a weird and wonderful world. Catch you next week.
9: No worries.
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1: Let's head to God's own farming province, Southland. There we find Callum McDonald. He is PGG Wrightson's National Genetics Manager. Now, Callum, the two-year-old bull season selling season, I've got too many seasons in there, but this is live radio, let's continue on, has finished. I didn't realise that you went from the two-year-olds to the one-year-olds this spring. Now, here's my question for you. Why would you sell a bull as a yearling, like this spring, rather than keep it a bit longer and get the big bucks for the two-year-olds? Is that a sensible question? Good afternoon.
10: How you going, Jamie? We're obviously coming off the back of a pretty successful two-year-old selling season, which, you know, obviously on the back of beef prices and that, they were pretty cool to see. And straight back into the yearling sales, which start at the end of this month, sort of up north, and follow their way down the country, sort of ending in mid-October. But we sell bulls this time of year. Sort of a lot of them go into the beef industry with heifer mating options and stuff like that. And then obviously beef on dairy is a big part of what we do now too. And there's a lot of bulls go into that side of the industry, which is a big part of what we do.
1: That is going to become more and more predominant, isn't it? What did you call it? The beef on dairy, because the bobby calf issue is one that won't go away. So the more beef animals we can get out of our dairy cows, the better, right?
10: Yep. No, and we're seeing a lot of those animals. Obviously, the dairy farmers are into it at the moment. And if we can get some beef animals through the dairy industry, it's good for the whole beef industry.
1: So we've seen record prices for the two-year-old bulls on the selling season. That's what, late autumn, early winter. Are we likely to see records broken for the yearlings?
10: I mean, we do have record yearling prices and stuff like that. So, I mean, it would be nice to see. And I think it's like everything. If the ball's there, then, you know, the punters will follow them and pay for what they think is their worth. But, yeah, certainly just that buoyancy in the beef industry is propping things up at the moment. And, yeah, we're going through a bit of a purple patch, which is nice to see. And, you know, long may it continue.
1: Mm. Will the Angus bulls again be the star of the stable?
10: There's a bit of everything, really. I mean, obviously, the Angus sell pretty well, and we've got Herefords, and, you know, you've got all breeds that go into the dairy industry. There's a few exotics nowadays, and, yeah, it's the, you know, with all the data and stuff that's there, then there's a ball for everyone, and, yeah, you can certainly, there's plenty of choices out there, so that's keeping us busy in the next couple of months anyway.
1: We've spoken to Jen Corcoran out of Rabobank already on the show, and the prospects for beef, despite tariffs and all the other interference that certain people around the world are running, that market is pretty hot, and it looks like it's going to stay that way. So that's got to be really good for the beef industry, especially the breeding industry.
10: Yeah, no, we're pretty pumped about it at the moment. It's that short to medium looks really positive, and you know, as I say, it's nice to be in the industry at the moment, and you know, as I say, it's just controlling what you can control, and you know, finding those genetics that suit. And yeah, there's certainly plenty of them out there, so it's just a matter of everyone doing their homework and buying a bull that's going to add value on farm.
1: Well, we'll look forward to these spring bull yearling sales, and we'll see if we can break some more records. Callum McDonald, National Genetics Manager for PGG Rights, and thanks for your time today on The Country.
10: No worries. Thanks, Jamie.
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Joe Luxton rapping the best of the country. Good morning. My name is Jamie Mackay, coming to you from our Auckland studios. Got a bit of a North Island tour going on next week. Looking forward to catching up with the good folks of Tauranga, Hamilton and Whangarei. It's been a really interesting week. Actually, next week will be really interesting on the country because I'm talking to my favourite guy from Rabobank. He's Michael Every. He's the Thailand-based global strategist. I call him a bit of an alarmist. I wonder what he makes of the world at the moment. We will be chatting to him on Tuesday's show. Really looking forward to his geopolitical update on the environment and the economy. So that's on next Tuesday's show. No doubt you'll hear it again next Saturday morning on The Best of the Country. Well, talking about the best of the country, in some ways we saw the worst of the country this week with the political shenanigans that were going on. Personally, myself, without getting too political on it, I'm pleased to see Christopher Luxon staying in the job. You can say what you want about the bloke, but as far as rural New Zealand, the primary sector, farming and farmers go, he's doing a pretty good job. We'll catch you back same time, same place, next Saturday morning on The Best of the Country.

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11: In this update, Christchurch police are investigating a dog attack which has left a young child dead in Aranui. Emergency services were called to a home on Basingstoke Street yesterday afternoon following a report of a child sustaining serious dog bite injuries. Joey Dwyer reports.
12: Emergency teams arrived on the scene to find a young child in a critical condition, and despite the immediate efforts of first responders and a member of the household, the child died from their injuries. Police say the dog involved is known to the occupants and lived at the property. Inquiries are ongoing, and the occupants of the house are assisting police.
11: Police are monitoring a large South Auckland bike ride planned for this weekend. Officers will be out in force across the city to crack down on any antisocial road activity. Inspector Min Ho Lee says similar events in the past have led to enforcement action. Lee says any behaviour like blocking roads, intimidating motorists, performing dangerous manoeuvres and swarming vehicles will not be tolerated. Major gaps in communications in areas of Colombia, hardest hit by Monday's deadly 7.4 magnitude quake. Emergency teams are still trying to rescue people trapped under buildings, with the death toll climbing past 270 with 1,300 injured. World Vision spokesperson Barbara Melo, on the ground in Colombia, says the quake's epicentre is located in the department of Choco, which is very remote.
13: Geographically, it's very difficult to get in. The roads are not in a good state, and the aid must come through helicopters or by river.
11: The war in Iran is impacting tourism, with fewer visitors coming from Europe and North America. Visitor numbers are at 95% of pre-pandemic levels, but the recovery has stalled. Infometrics principal economist Nick Brunsden says some flights from Europe through the Middle East stopped at the start of the war, while higher fuel prices have disrupted North American flights. That's news.
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11: Two sports and a big blow for the All Blacks on their tour of South Africa. Rugby editor Elliot Smith reports.
16: Wing Caleb Clark has been ruled out of the rest of the Greatest Rivalry Tour after scans confirmed he ruptured a tendon in his shoulder in the win over the Sharks in Durban. It means he's out of the rest of the tour. The All Blacks will not call in a replacement player. Comfortable with the stocks of outside backs they have at their disposal at the moment, although Will Jordan is still currently injured. But the All Blacks now dealing with their second major injury blow of the tour, a second player going home. In Johannesburg with the All Blacks, Elliot Smith.
11: The Rabbitohs have put a dent in the Bulldogs' top eight hopes while strengthening their own with a 22-6 NRL win in Sydney. That's sport, I'm Kalia Strong.
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17: Let's have a look at the coastal forecast for Vovo. Southwest 25 knots, easing back to southerly 15 about lunchtime. Rough sea easing, long period southwest swell rising to 4 metres. Northeast swell 1 metre dying out. Back on land for Southland today. Rain easing to a few showers this morning. Southerlies in a high of 10. We're dropping down to minus 1 overnight. It's going to be chilly. Tomorrow Sunday waking up to mostly blue sky. Mainly fine. Chance of a shower later. Westerlies will die out and a high of 10. Sneak peek into Monday sees a partly cloudy day and a high of 11.
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Good morning, welcome into Hokanui. Teddy Swims and Mr. Know-It-All. Before that, Britney Spears and Toxic. Well, we are here again. I don't know about you, I feel like I've just blinked and I'm back, which is good, which means the weekend has started. If you're a new listener to Hokanui, I am P, and we're going to be hanging out through until lunchtime today. Hey, well look, coming up, well it's been quite a week. If you think you've had a bad week, we can spare a thought for someone in politics who I think had his very own version of Survivor. It turns out his flame was not extinguished earlier on in the week, so we're going to talk about that. And also too, what am I watching on telly at the moment? And actually, this is just on the basic old TV. It could potentially be my new favourite show. I've got that for you coming up. Music-wise, we've got Lady Gaga and Sonia Dada, but here's some Dire Straits, Money for Nothing, here on Hokanui.

that mama, she got a stick in the cameraman. And we could have some. And he's up there. What's that? Hawaiian noises. Yeah.

0: It's one great song after another here on Hokanui. That was Sonia Dada. You Don't Treat Me No Good No More. I haven't heard that song for such a long time. I've got Pink with her daughter Willow Sage on the way, as well as REM. But yes, spare a thought. If you've thought you've had a bad week, and I know we get weeks like that, right, that are just like something happens and it just spoils it. Or maybe it's just day after day the same thing. Well, spare a thought, because I think probably someone that's had not the best week in the history of weeks is our Prime Minister, Christopher Luxon. Well, as we know, there was an emergency meeting on Wednesday. We thought that it was going to be all over for him, but no, he got the vote, so he has remained leader of the National Party and, of course, Prime Minister. But it turns out it wasn't his survivor torch that was extinguished. It was Defence Minister Chris Pink, who apparently led the charge of getting Christopher Luxon kind of like dethroned from leader. So anyway, just spare a thought, hey. If you thought you had a bad week, it's probably not near as bad as poor old Christopher Luxon. It turns out that his survivor team, well, some of them were voting for and some of them were voting against. It was just good in this instance for him, of course, that he got more votes to stay than to go. Oh, politics.
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0: It's Ella Langley here on Hokanui. Love her. And it's called Be Her, that song. Sophie Alex Baxter's on the way, as well as of Monsters and Men. My mouth has still got to warm up, which is surprising, I know. Hey, so I always like to share with you what I'm watching on the old TV. And this particular show, I only started watching. This is actually terrible. I think it was like at the start of the week. Maybe it was last weekend. Anyway, look, it doesn't matter. This is a show that I streamed on TVNZ. And if you know, you know. Colin from Accounts. It's Australian. It is R16. It is so funny, at times so inappropriate, which is why I think I like it. If you are wanting a watch that literally makes you laugh out loud, go to TVNZ, stream Colin from Accounts. Yes, you do have to put up with the ads, but I tell you what, it is worth it. We're up to season 3, and unfortunately I've caught up, which means I'm only getting one episode per week, which is really annoying, but you will not be disappointed. Like I say, it is the funniest show. What can I tell you about it? It's about a guy and a girl that meet and they manage to adopt a dog through kind of interesting circumstances. That's all I want to say because I don't want to spoil it for you. This is such a funny show that when I'm at the gym on the treadmill and I've got my headphones on watching it, I have had some laugh out loud moments, like really like big old belly laughs where everyone in the gym is turning around and looking at me. That says something. Not about my laugh, just about how funny it is. So check it out, Colin from Accounts.
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0: This is Hokanui Saturday Mornings with P. Coming up after 8 o'clock, well, it's a big old game tomorrow morning for the All Blacks. We're going to talk about that. We're going to catch up with Chinny and see how her week has been. And music on the way. We've got Smash Mouth ready to go, as well as Benny. Stick around, it's all coming up here on Hokanui.
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12: In this update, inquiries are ongoing after a dog attack has left a young child dead in Aranui. Emergency services were called to a home on Basingstoke Street yesterday afternoon following a report of a child sustaining serious dog bite injuries. Christchurch police say the dog involved is known to the occupants and lived at the property. An emergency phone alert has been sent to millions of people across England and Wales, warning against any activity that could start a fire. In the alert, the government says there's a very high risk of wildfires nationally and warns against using barbecues, fire pits and fireworks. 19 houses in the UK's West Midlands have been fully destroyed. Iverley Park farmer Daniel Pardo went with 20 others from the local fireman community to work in fire breaks around Staffordshire.
13: I was over there with a self-propelled sprayer, using that as a tender to try and treat hot spots and treat the leading edge of the flames.
12: Luigi Mangione has pleaded guilty to federal charges of stalking United Healthcare boss Brian Thompson. The 28-year-old still faces 8 state charges, including second-degree murder, after Thompson was killed in 2024. Sky News US correspondent James Matthews says Mangione admits travelling to New York with the intent to kill Thompson.
14: And spoke about how he used a 3D printer to make the gun and silencer, told how he shot Mr. Thompson in the back.
12: Sentencing for the stalking charges will be in December, with the murder trial due to begin in September. Good roading links are being highlighted as crucial to the South Island's economic growth. National South Island election policy puts a focus on transport infrastructure and improving connections between communities. Ashburton Mayor Liz McMillan says keeping the roads reliable is particularly important for the region's freight and agricultural industries.
15: Yeah, looking after our state highways, but also ensuring that each council gets a good amount of funding from NZTA to do all the projects that we've been wanting to do.
12: That's news.
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11: Hokanui Sport.
12: Turning to sports, and the All Blacks will be without one of their strike weapons for the remainder of their tour of South Africa. Wing Caleb Clark is returning home after rupturing a tendon in his shoulder during the win over the Sharks. Clark will undergo surgery, with the All Blacks deciding not to call in a replacement at this stage. New Zealand face the Bulls tomorrow morning in Pretoria. Teenage British rider Finlay Tarling has died following a serious incident on stage 8 of the Welter, a Portugal cycling race. Local media reports Tarling collided with a car during the stage. And the Dolphins are into the NRL's top four after a 22-0 win over the Sea Eagles in Manly. The Rabbitohs have further cemented themselves inside the top eight with a 22-6 triumph over the Bulldogs. That's sport. I'm Kalia Strong.
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17: Let's have a look at the coastal forecast for Vovo. Southwest 25 knots, easing back to southerly 15 about lunchtime. Rough sea easing, long period southwest swell rising to 4 metres. Northeast swell 1 metre dying out. Back on land for Southland today. Rain easing to a few showers this morning. Southerlies in a high of 10. We're dropping down to minus 1 overnight. It's going to be chilly. Tomorrow, Sunday, waking up to mostly blue sky. Mainly fine. Chance of a shower later. Westerlies will die out at a high of 10. A sneak peek into Monday sees a partly cloudy day and a high of 11.
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This is Hokanui. Welcome into Saturday Mornings with P. Haven't heard that for a while. Benny and Super Lonely before that, Smash Mouth and All Star. Well, I hope you're well and I hope you've had a good week. What have I been doing? I had a bit of a mozza, I've got to admit, one morning at the gym when it was incredibly windy and my car door, I lost grip of my car door and it went smashing into the person who had parked beside me. So then I had to go into the gym and it just so happened that it was the cleaner. So now I'm waiting for her to get a quote to get this tiny little dint taken out of the car door. And yes, I know what you're thinking. P, you could have driven off. Yes, I could have, but I didn't. I'll be honest, I started the car and I pulled out of the park and then I thought, I just can't do that. So I then reversed and went in. It's kind of like a walk of shame. Anyway, have I considered leaving the gym? Yes, but I won't, because that's what we pay insurance for, right? Here's Tina Turner on Hokanui.

0: This is Hokanui, the home of Chitty's Breakfast Show, Eric Prides and Call On Me. Hey, well done to the Southland Sharks taking out the NBL last weekend. Wasn't that a great game? Up against Auckland. Now, I tell you what, extra time, I watched it at home. I was just beside myself, but so stoked. It's been a while between drinks for the Southland Sharks, and what a great, great watch. What a great way to end the NBL season. Yeah, I love basketball. Hey, another sport that, oh, do I love it? Look, I don't understand it half the time because the rules confuse me, and that is rugby. The All Blacks are playing the Vodacom Bulls in Pretoria. It's all part of their South African tour. Now, they are playing tomorrow morning New Zealand time, 5:05 a.m. is kickoff. And I know, isn't it great now with the likes of Sky that you can record? Or even, I suppose, in the old days, we'd have a VCR and we'd just hit record on that. The only thing that I have to tell you is if you're going to record the game tomorrow morning and maybe watch it when you get up at a decent time after a bit of a Sunday morning sleep in, is that you stay off all social media, because as you know, it doesn't matter if we win or lose, there will be commentary on social media. In fact, there'll be more commentary if we do lose. Anyway, a good win earlier on in the week. Let's see how we get on tomorrow morning. Go the ABs. I've got Toto in Africa coming up next here on Hokanui.
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0: This is Hokanui, Saturday mornings with P. Golden. K-pop demon hunters, the kids are going nuts for that. Okay, let's check in with Chitty and see how her week has been. Good morning.
1: Good morning, how are you?
0: I'm very well, thank you. Like we always say, you blink and we're back here on our Saturday. How's your week been?
1: Yeah, it's been another one of those. Actually, on Tuesday, for the very first time in my life, I went and helped our local Gorehouse Lions Club deliver Meals on Wheels, and I loved it. It was heartbreaking. It was amazing. It was awesome. It was wholesome. It was so many different feelings, but it was really, really nice to do.
0: Now, we talked about this last week, and I said, well done, and I work with a guy that did Meals on Wheels for a couple of years, and you do get to see how life is for some when they are older. And by you, do you think it's good juju? Do you think, someone young will be looking after you when you're a bit older?
1: Oh, surely. That's 100% why I'm doing it. No, just kidding.
0: No, but you put it out right. You get it back. Hey, well, that's awesome. And what about the show?
1: Oh, yeah, no, it's been another awesome week. We actually managed to catch up with Joseph Mooney on Friday, which, yay. But the reason why that is a yay is because, of course, there was a bit of a kerfuffle at Parliament this week, and he just wanted to show his support and clear the air because there's been a few rumours swirling. So it was so lucky to have these relationships that we do with these people that are in different parts of our communities.
0: Absolutely.
1: Because we just picked up the phone and it worked. So it was awesome.
0: Good on you. Get it from the horse's mouth. Okay, I'm going to let you go and we'll check in with you just before midday.
1: Sounds fair.
0: That's Chitty. Coming up next, we've got Tracy Chapman and Nels Barclay here on Hokanui.
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0: This is Hokanui, Saturday mornings with P. Coming up after 9 o'clock, I've got your Saturday morning brain teaser. And also too, I must fill you in on how Charlotte's last school formal went last Saturday night. One of us had a very late night. The other one had a late night, but the other one had a very, very late night. I'll tell you more coming up after 9 here on Hokanui.
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11: In this update, one person's died after a single vehicle crash in Canterbury's Geraldine last night. Police say it happened on Orari Station Road around 8:15pm, with the sole occupant found dead at the scene. The family of a child who died in Christchurch from dog bite injuries yesterday are asking for privacy. A police cordon is in place across the driveway at the Basingstoke Street address where a child sustained dog bite injuries and died at the scene. Police say the dog involved was known to the household occupants and lived at the Aranui property. A fire investigator is heading to Gloria Vale Christian Community today after a large blaze at a waste oil plant last night. The fire on the South Island's remote west coast was reported at an empty building shortly before 9pm. The fire is not being treated as suspicious and there are no reports of injuries. Australians are helping prop up New Zealand's tourism recovery. Visitor numbers are back at 95% of pre-pandemic levels, but the recovery has stalled in the past 6 months, with European and North American markets slowing due to the Iran war. Australian arrivals are up 14% year on year. Infometrics principal economist Nick Brunsdon says their economy is in a better position so they can afford to come here, and it's only a few hours away.
12: I've also got a pretty weak dollar at the moment, and so that also means that for an Australian visitor, they can come here and the dollar that they bring is going to go further than it would have a year ago.
11: A new initiative, helping keep girls in sports, is set to debut at Go Media Stadium next Saturday. A blue perimeter will feature the phrases which girls themselves say they want to hear, thanks to research commissioned by 2 Degrees. Encouragement like "I'm proud of you" and "keep your head up" will surround community fields and courts, including the upcoming Black Ferns test. Clinical psychologist Sarah Dewatina says it'll be perfect for helping to keep girls in sport.
13: Just a great reminder of the words that young girls want to hear when they're out there playing.
11: That's news.
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10: Hokanui Sport.
11: Turning to sports, and the stocks of several All Blacks outside backs have risen on the back of Caleb Clark's tour being cut short with a shoulder tendon rupture. Rugby editor Elliot Smith reports.
16: With no replacement called in by Dave Rennie, Fihi Finneyanganorful shapes as the ideal power winger replacement for Clark, especially if the All Blacks were planning to deploy him in the final 30 minutes off the bench in the tests. All eyes will be on how two players playing against the Bulls tomorrow morning in Pretoria go as well. Amone Naduwa and Rico Ioane are both contenders as well. A lot also dependent on Will Jordan being cleared from a pesky back injury. In some ways, it's a surprise that Rennie's chosen not to add a new face, but with three tour games down as of tomorrow, the need for a full 44-man squad is quickly fading. In Johannesburg with the All Blacks, Elliot Smith.
11: Kiwi swimmer Erica Fairweather is through to the final of the women's 400-metre freestyle at the Pan Pacific Championships in California. That's sport. I'm Kalia Strong.
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17: Let's have a look at the coastal forecast for Vovo. Southwest 25 knots, easing back to southerly 15 about lunchtime. Rough sea easing, long period southwest swell rising to 4 metres. Northeast swell 1 metre dying out. Back on land for Southland today. Rain easing to a few showers this morning. Southerlies and a high of 10. We're dropping down to minus 1 overnight. It's going to be chilly. Tomorrow, Sunday, waking up to mostly blue sky. Mainly fine. Chance of a shower later. Westerlies will die out and a high of 10. A sneak peek into Monday sees a partly cloudy day and a high of 11.
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Good morning, welcome into Hokanui, Billy Idol. It's hot in the city. Before that, fun with Janelle Monáe and We Are Young. Well, hi there, I'm P. Not so young anymore. Gosh, it's not a big birthday for me next month, but certainly 54. It's getting up there, isn't it? It's funny when you're a lot younger. I remember being a lot younger, obviously, and thinking 30 was the end of the world. What I'd do to go back to 30 now. Hey, well, it's time for your Saturday morning brain teaser. I'll give you the answer just before 10. I don't think you'll need any clues with this one. A survey shows that almost 60% of us have this item in our junk drawer, and we've all got a junk drawer. What is it? A survey shows that almost 60% of us have this item in our junk drawer. We do. Had to buy some more recently. What is it? The answer before 10 here on Hokanui.

0: Fancy Like. It's Walker Hayes featuring Keisha and Fancy Like. This is Hokanui Saturday Mornings with P. If you missed the Saturday morning brain teaser just after nine, here it is. A survey shows that almost 60% of us have this item, an adjunct drawer, that answered just before 10 o'clock. Well, again, for the Stags, were heartbreaking last few minutes, of course, for the Stags last Sunday, playing up, I want to say, up in Manawatu. Oh my gosh, don't quote me on that. I'm perimenopausal. It could have been anywhere, but I know that we lost in the dying moments. Doesn't matter though, because we've got a home game tomorrow, 2:05 kickoff up against Waikato. So if you are heading down to the game, cheer extra loudly. If you're thinking about it, get your tickets. And if you're going to be watching from the comfort of your own home, cheer extra, extra loud so that we can get a win under our belt. Go, the Stags, tomorrow, 2:05 kickoff in Invercargill.
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0: This is Hokanui, the home of Chitty's Breakfast Show. She joins me before midday. We'll find out what she's got planned for the show next week. But I must share with you Charlotte's last formal, which was last Saturday night. I mentioned it last week and I did say I'd let you know how it went. Look, it went really, really well. She danced her little socks off. I picked her up at 11 o'clock at night. Then, of course, there was the old after party, which just so happened to be about 20 minutes from home. I know I'm shaking my head. We left home at about 30:15. I got home and then the after party was finishing about 3, but then she had to do the clean up. So it meant I left home at 3:15. I know, I'm exhausted even recapping what I did. And then, of course, driving home, we were still on the motorway into town at 3:45, which is when my alarm goes off normally during the week. So I was able to say to Charlotte, this is when I'm normally getting up, sweetheart, and you're not even in bed. Anyway, it was after 4 a.m. by the time I got to bed. Do you think I could go to sleep? No, I couldn't. So it took me, I tell you what, all day Sunday, it was like I'd been out partying all night. There's nothing worse than lack of sleep. And yes, I did doze off between the pickups, but you don't get into that deep, deep sleep, do you? And what's even worse sometimes, I've got like a smartwatch, which most of us do now. Smartwatch, is that what you call it? Anyway, the reason I love this watch is it counts my steps, which always keeps me honest. And also too, it reports on how I've slept the night before. And I think I recall I charged my body battery all of about 36% by the time I got up on Sunday morning after not even being asleep by 4 a.m. I tell you what, it took me days. You know, you're getting older when it takes you days just to recover from doing pick up and drop off of a school formal. Anyway, that's her last school formal. She's got her boyfriend's one at King's next month, and then that'll be it. It's like another thing that we're sort of ticking off of the final year of high school. Right, coming up, we've got some Savage Garden to the Moon and Back here on Hokanui.
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0: This is Hokanui, Saturday Mornings with P. Coming up after 10 o'clock, I have got, well, if you're into fashion, I love fashion. I've got a new animal print that you may want to keep your eyes out for. 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There's a brand new print and we all need to get amongst it. I'll share that with you. Music too, I've got the Killers ready to go. But the answer to your Saturday morning brain teaser, how'd you get on? A survey shows that almost 60% of us have this item in our junk drawer. The answer was super glue.
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11: In this update, Tokoroa teacher Lois Deer's murderer has been denied parole. In 2006, Whetu Tihiko suffocated the 66-year-old with a sweatshirt and left her dead in her Tokoroa classroom. Lachlan Rennie has more.
12: The Rotorua Daily Post reports Tehiko told the parole board he can now forgive himself for what he did. But Deer's son, Kevin McNeil, says he will never forgive him and he hopes he stays in prison forever. The board has ruled it cannot yet be sure Tehiko wouldn't pose a risk to the community, despite some progress linked to Rongoa Māori traditional healing methods. He is due before the board again mid-next year.
11: Don't forget the regions. That's the message from Ashburton's mayor after National's election promise to the South Island. The party's policy focuses on major projects in Christchurch and Queenstown alongside wider investment in roads and infrastructure. Ashburton Mayor Liz McMillan says smaller communities shouldn't be overlooked. Donald Trump says he'll declare the Strait of Hormuz a US territory soon. Marine traffic through the critical waterway has been effectively stalled since fresh hostilities between the US and Iran in recent weeks. Tehran says it won't reopen the strait fully until the United States meets its conditions. The US president told a rally crowd in Long Island he'd make the declaration after defeating Iran.
13: Pretty soon I'll be declaring the Hormuz Strait a territory of the United States.
11: A brand new annual celebration of children's books kicks off today. The first ever New Zealand Children's Book Week will feature events and activities at schools, libraries and bookshops around the country. It'll give Kiwi kids a chance to discover local books and meet authors. Read NZ Chief Executive Juliet Blythe says the goal is to bring people together to appreciate the stories that connect us.
13: We just really want to encourage people to take that time to celebrate a little bit of reading with their children, and that will make all the difference in the world.
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11: To sports, and the New Zealand Netball Players Association has slammed Netball New Zealand for refusing to rule out an amateur domestic competition next year when a professional option is available. Auckland FC investors Anna Mowbray and Ali Williams have adjusted their proposal to privatise the ANZ Premiership in 2028 to include a professional 2027 competition. Pippa Moore says if a decision isn't made immediately, that would drive young girls to other sports.
16: The fact that the amateur league has not been ruled out is quite interesting and extraordinary. An amateur league is not the answer for netball in this country. It would prevent a pathway for players.
11: That's sport. I'm Kalia Strong.
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17: Let's have a look at the coastal forecast for Vovo. Southwest 25 knots, easing back to southerly 15. Rough sea easing, long period southwest swell rising to 4 metres. Northeast swell 1 metre dying out. Back on land in Southland today. The rest of our Saturday, we can expect that rain to slowly ease back to showers. -1 is our overnight low in tomorrow, Sunday. Bit of blue sky in the morning, mainly fine. However, a chance of a shower lingers throughout the day. 10 will be our high. And for Monday, partly cloudy, again with a chance of a shower. 12 degrees, our expected high.
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Sienna Spiro here on Hokanui. Good morning, I'm P, and we are together through until lunchtime. Thanks so much for having me on. Look, I don't know, I said this earlier this morning, and I think I probably say this every week. Aren't the weeks just flying by, or is it just me? It's crazy. The good thing is we are working our way through winter, and I've certainly noticed a bit of a temperature drop in the last few weeks. I mean, I know we haven't had snow like we did, you know, for the last few weeks, but it's certainly got a bit colder. The good thing is, though, is are you noticing that the days are stretching out a little bit? You know, come 5:30 when I leave the gym at night, it's not pitch dark, which is wonderful. So it means that every day we're getting a day closer to spring and then a day closer to summer. Fingers crossed, we're due for a good summer. Hey, look, coming up next year, a bit of a pop legend has had to cancel a few concerts because he's not well, and this is a bit of a concern. The good thing is, selfishly, is I've seen this artist not once, but twice. I'll tell you who that is coming up. Here's Queen, A Kind of Magic, here on Hokanui.

0: This is Hokanui, the home of Chitty's breakfast show. She joins me before midday. That's Wilson Phillips and Hold On. I love that song. Hey, coming up, we've got Sons of Zion, The Pretenders, as well as Pink. But yeah, remember Pink playing at Forsyth Bar Stadium up in Dunedin a couple of years ago now? Well, an artist that's also played there is Sir Rod Stewart. And I was lucky enough to see him back in the 80s when he was married to Rachel Hunter, and I saw him up in Auckland, and it was an amazing concert. He opened it with Maggie May. It was amazing. And to be fair, he was really at his peak then, not so much when he performed at Forsyth Bar Stadium. But yet, concerning news that Sir Rod has had to cancel with the rest of his current tour that he's on after undergoing a routine, he says, heart procedure. Now, Rockin' Rod is now 81 years old, and he said he's recovering well, but will take 4 weeks off on medical advice. Rod Stewart told his fans that, yeah, he is disappointed to miss the shows, but is looking forward to getting back on stage as soon as he's fully recovered. Now, that's interesting because I don't know about, have you seen Rod Stewart performing sort of in recent months? He's certainly not the singer that he was, and I don't want to take that away, but do you sometimes wonder, and it's like this with anything, right? It's like this with sports people, it's like this with anyone who is elite in their field, and Rod Stewart was. Sometimes it's better, like, I'm surprised his family or friends haven't kind of gone, mate, you just need to retire. Leave being the legend that you were. I just hate to see artists, especially artists, sports people, stay just a little bit longer than they should. I get it. Like, the adrenaline rush you must get when standing on front and, you know, on a stage in front of tens of thousands of people going absolutely nuts must be addictive, right? But I don't know, poor old Rod. Let's just wait and see what he happens. But, you know, it's great that it was just apparently a routine heart procedure. Let's hope that he gets himself well and maybe can kind of finish off these concerts and a bit of a tour. And then, I don't know, 81 years old. Time to put your feet up, Rod.
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0: Kotiri and Lay Your Head. This is Hokanui's Saturday Mornings with P. Brian Adams and Mal C. Ready to go soon when you're gone. Great song. Get ready to turn it up. But if you're into fashion, I love fashion. And if you want to know what's sort of coming through, well, I can tell you. See, leopard print has never gone out, you'll find. Even when we were all watching Outrageous Fortune and we thought that only bogans wore leopard print, like Cheryl West. Well, no, you're wrong. Shania Twain. I've got quite a few leopard print items in my wardrobe and I've never got rid of them because I was told from a stylist once that leopard print will never really go out of fashion. It'll have its moments, but it will never go out. And I believe that. But what the fashion world is telling us, it's move over leopard print because the new animal-inspired trend is being nicknamed the Bambi print. That's right. It features soft brown tones covered in delicate white spots. It looks to mimic the markings of a young deer and is popping up everywhere from designer collections to mainstream retailers. Now, what I love about this, reading more, and I did a bit of research into this, what they're saying with the Bambi print is it can kind of go as one of your neutral colour tones. So it's not kind of like a leopard print where you're mixing black with a lot lighter. It's all very neutral. So it's very soft and quite delicate and can be styled in so many different ways. Listen to me. I'm excited to add some Bambi print to my wardrobe. But anyway, they're saying it's certainly not one for everyone, but do not miss out the trend. This is the unexpected trend of 2026. It's Bambi print. I don't know, it just sounds good.
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0: This is Hokanui, Saturday Mornings with P. Coming up after 11 o'clock, I've got a show that is a must watch. I would put this show down to one of my top five shows that I've ever watched, and you can watch it on TVNZ Plus. I'm going to share that with you. Also, too, we'll catch up with Chitty. And music-wise, I've got some Jennifer Crush ready to go and Zach Bryan all on the way here on Hokanui.
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14: In this update, St John is bracing for another spike in 111 calls this weekend as illness sweeps the nation. Lachlan Rennie has more.
15: Citing extreme pressure from seasonal illness, St John declared a major incident response last Sunday and activated its Emergency Operations Centre for the first time since COVID-19 emerged. It says the declaration will remain in place as pressure remains high, with Thursday's volume of calls one of the five highest on record.
14: Meanwhile, Tauranga's Te Puke Primary School reported more than 20% of its pupils were absent this week, mostly due to illness. A new corporate poll puts the National Party in a position where it may need to reconsider working with the Opportunity Party. The Talbot Mills poll, conducted in the first 11 days of this month, puts National on 29% and Labour ahead on 34%. New Zealand First was up 1 point to 13%, Greens on 8%, and ACT and Opportunity steady on 7% and 5% respectively. A new report suggests privatisation hasn't always served us well, as several political parties weigh up selling off public assets. Public Futures Aotearoa's looked into the impacts of past privatisation, including in the banking, electricity and rail sectors. Spokesperson Edward Miller says we're funding private profits and borrowing more, which weakens our service delivery.
16: There may be efficiencies found, but all too often we find that those efficiencies end up being cuts to workers' wages, cuts to staff numbers and cuts to benefits or safety.
14: New Zealand girls are revealing where the line is between encouragement and pressure. They're twice as likely to leave organised sport compared to boys, so 2Degrees commissioned research aiming to tackle that. It found phrases like, I believe in you, are motivating. Clinical psychologist Sarah D. Watana says constant instructions and criticism can add unwanted pressure.
4: They've certainly stated that encouragement helps a lot in terms of keeping them in sport.
14: That's news.
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14: In sports, and the New Zealand Netball Players Association has slammed Netball New Zealand for how slow the process has been over the future of a domestic competition. NZNPA General Manager Pippa Moore says players are anxious and concerned with how long the process has been taken to finalise a new competition. With the window opening for new players to sign contracts in Australia from next week, Moore expects more players to head offshore.
18: It's very frustrating that we don't have any viable, appropriate options on the table that we can show the players to help them with the decision that they are having to make to go overseas, to give them an alternative option.
14: World number one Scotty Scheffler's made a ferocious move at the latest PGA Tour event in Memphis, the first of the FedEx Cup playoffs. Scheffler's carded a course record equaling 9 under par, second round 61, to surge to a 3-shot lead. That's sport. I'm Kalia Strong.
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19: Let's have a look at the coastal forecast for Vovo. Southwest 25 knots, easing back to southerly 15. Rough sea easing, long period southwest swell rising to 4 metres. Northeast swell 1 metre dying out. Back on land in Southland today. The rest of our Saturday, we can expect that rain to slowly ease back to showers. Minus one is our overnight low, and tomorrow Sunday, bit of blue sky in the morning, mainly fine. However, a chance of a shower lingers throughout the day. 10 will be our high, and for Monday, partly cloudy, again with a chance of a shower. 12 degrees, our expected high.
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1: Good morning, welcome into Hokanui. Zach Bryan and Something in the Orange. Before that, Jennifer Page and Crush. Well, I'm on the downward slide to my hometown. I finish up at midday. Just a reminder, the Stags are playing in Invercargill, home game tomorrow up against Waikato. At Rugby Park, a 2:05 kickoff. So if you've got your tickets, well done. If you're thinking about it, go on, do it. Afternoon game. You'll be back home for tea if you're travelling from Gore. And if you're like me, watching from home, cheer extra loudly. Let's get a win this week, hey? Right, coming up, a show that is in my top 5 shows of all time. A must watch. I'll share that with you next. Here is Mike and the Mechanics. All I Need is a Miracle, here on Hot.

0: This is Hokanui, the home of Chitty's breakfast show. She's back at 6 a.m. on Monday. We're going to catch up with her before midday. But as I always do, I like to share with you what I'm watching because, I don't know, I like the old recommendations. You can quickly work out whether someone's got similar taste to you. And I suppose over all the years that I've been doing Saturday mornings here on Hokanui, you've either gone, yep, we've got similar taste, or you've gone, really? Didn't get that. I'm one of the very few people that watched Breaking Bad. Well, a few episodes, couldn't get into it. I am definitely probably in the minority. Absolutely. A show, though, that I'd love you to check out. And the great thing about this is if you do not have streaming services like Netflix or Disney or Neon, doesn't matter, because you can stream this free on TVNZ Plus, I think it is. TVNZ. Just go, set up an account, log in, and go and do yourself a favour. You can thank me later and watch Colin from Accounts. This is an Australian show. It is OMG, so funny. It is at times so inappropriate. It has got, yeah, it's got the colourful use of colourful language, and that's fine. It doesn't offend me. It is rated, I think, an R16. So, you know, there's some, it's just funny, and I love it because it's inappropriate. And I think we've got so sort of guarded, and everything has gone through so many filters now that we see in society. It's really good just to have a show that is just like, you get secondhand embarrassment. I have been at the gym during the week and like had the whole gym turning around looking at me because I've been belly laughing, like as in big, loud laughs at moments that I've seen in the show. It's about a guy and a girl that meet under kind of interesting circumstances and find themselves adopting a dog. That's all I'm going to tell you, because if I tell you any more, I just won't stop. Check it out. Highly recommend it. It's Colin from Accounts, and you can see it and stream it on TVNZ+.
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0: This is Hokanui, the home of Chitty's Breakfast Show, back on Monday morning at 6. It's Taylor. Right, here she is, always getting the last word for the weekend. Chitty, first of all, what you got planned for your 2 days off?
1: Well, it's actually my mum's birthday tomorrow, so I'm central bound to hang out with her, and her mum is still alive. She's 100, so we're going to go and hang out with her, wholesome age.
0: Oh, I love
1: that. Generations. And then if I was in Gore, though, this is where I would be going, to the multi-sports complex at 12 o'clock today. So you've got just time to hurry up and get there if you haven't thought about it, because it's the grand final of some of the netball clubs. And there is one particular, Heriot versus Matoda. Now, I've got a couple of good friends in the Heriot team, but I've also got a couple of great mates in the Matoda team, including our very own locker room lady, Tyler. So this will be a big one. I do believe the Matoda girls went up a grade this season, and so for them to make this final is unreal. And Heriot, oh, they're unreal as well too. Court one, 12 o'clock today.
0: That's why you're leaving town, isn't it? So you don't have to pick a side. Okay, what's on the what's on the show next week?
1: That's a bloody good question, P. I have got a few balls up in the air and things to get finalised, and so that's a work on between now and then.
0: I tell you what you can do is start the countdown clock to spring, 1st of September, coming up very, very soon.
1: Oh, I just love spring so much. In fact, one of my vibes this week with the locker room ladies was it's starting to get lighter, earlier and later, and I'm just absolutely love it.
0: Yeah, we do love it. Okay, Chitty, I'm going to let you go. Have a great weekend and happy birthday to your mum for tomorrow.
1: Thanks, P.
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0: 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Let's do something. Let's make a bet.
1: From Tapanui to Tuatapere, 94.8 and 90.4 Hokanui Southland.

0: This is Hokanui, Saturday mornings with P. Well, that is me. I am all done. I am heading home for a very quiet weekend after last weekend of being a taxi driver for Charlotte and not getting into bed until 4 a.m. on Sunday morning. But that's what you do. It was really funny. A friend of mine said to me, why don't you just get her to Uber? And I actually said, do you know what? Next year, chances are she's not going to be at home. She's looking at going into a hall, which means I'm kind of very much on the countdown to all of these things that she needs me for. And when you've got a daughter who's going to be 18 in a couple of weeks, she's got a full license, you become quite redundant as a parent. So that is why I didn't get her to call an Uber or anything like that. Also, I'm too tight, but also too because I'm enjoying these moments. I'm hanging on to these last few moments of when my baby needs me. Anyway, that is me. I am done. I'm going to go home, put my feet up for the rest of the weekend. Whatever you are doing, enjoy. Go the ABs tomorrow morning, and also too, go the Stags tomorrow afternoon up against Waikato. Have yourselves a great weekend. Chitty back Monday morning at 6.
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9: In this update, the family of a child who died in Christchurch from dog bite injuries yesterday are asking for privacy. A police cordon is in place across the driveway at the Basingstoke Street address, where a child sustained dog bite injuries and died at the scene. Police say the dog involved was known to the household occupants and lived at the Aranui property. Research gaps could be hindering our climate change response. The Climate Change Commission's new report finds the country's not adapting fast enough to growing climate risks and faces greater damage, disruption and costs as a result. Climate Prescience Director Nathaniel Melia says a lot of our research about climate change effects is weak because it hasn't been properly funded. But he says these are questions of national significance.
10: We've got lots of holes in inland New Zealand where we're expecting things like extreme heat, where we're expecting droughts and extreme rain events.
9: hopes a massive pipeline of infrastructure work will be filled by students who get interested in the industry at school. Energy and infrastructure is one of nine new industry-led subjects being offered for years 12 and 13 students from 2029. Connexus Executive Director Karen Gork-Roger says the subject needs to give students an understanding of what careers in the sector look like, as well as the technical skills they'll need.
11: But I do think these are industry-led subjects, so it is going to be really important for industry to have their voice in what's included in them.
9: St John is bracing for another spike in 111 calls this weekend as illness sweeps the nation. Lachlan Rennie has more.
12: Citing extreme pressure from seasonal illness, St John declared a major incident response last Sunday and activated its Emergency Operations Centre for the first time since COVID-19 emerged. It says the declaration will remain in place as pressure remains high, with Thursday's volume of calls one of the five highest on record.
9: Meanwhile, schools are reporting a surge in absences with six students. Tauranga's Te Puke Primary School reported more than 20% of its pupils were absent this week, mostly due to illness. That's news.
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9: In sport, Scott Robertson will not be coaching in the NRL for the foreseeable future. The former All Blacks and Crusaders coach has declined the offer of a four-year deal to become the inaugural coach of the Southern Orcas. The team is still at bid stage, with speculation it could be added to the competition in 2029. New Zealand Netball Players Association boss Pippa Moore is urging all parties to come together for a solution on the future of the sport. As things stand, there is no domestic competition in place for next season, but a proposed netball league backed by Anna Mowbray and Ali Williams could be up and running as early as next year.
16: We just really want Netball New Zealand, the teams, private investor, everybody to get into a room with all the information that we need in front of us, so everyone is across everything and we can come up with the best solution for netball in New Zealand.
9: That's sport. I'm Sandy Hodge.
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17: Let's have a look at the coastal forecast for Vovo. Southwest 25 knots, easing back to southerly 15. Rough sea easing, long period southwest while rising to 4 metres. Northeast swell 1 metre, dying out. Back on land in Southland today. The rest of our Saturday, we can expect that rain to slowly ease back to showers. -1 is our overnight low, and tomorrow Sunday, bit of blue sky in the morning, mainly fine. However, a chance of a shower lingers throughout the day. 10 will be our high. And for Monday, partly cloudy, again with a chance of a shower. 12 degrees, our expected high.
8: Southland's best music mix lives here on Hokanui.